0: That is Jordan St. Cyr and Turn It Around. Yeah, Turn It Around. That's the main thing of being born again. You turn around the other direction completely, 180, and you start going the other direction, turning your back on where you used to be going toward and going toward Jesus. That's what it's all about. Turn your back on your sin. Turn your back on dying, really, but come to Jesus and start really living, because that's what he came to bring us, life, and that much more abundantly. Isn't that wonderful? He loves you so much. He loves you so much. Well, I'm Tim Watkins, and I am with you until midnight tonight. But right now, as always, Monday through Friday, at this time, right after 8, it is time for us to head over to Wits End for tonight's adventure in Odyssey.
1: WWEV Coming Atlanta.
2: I prayed to the Lord, and he answered me. He freed me from all my fears. Psalm 34, verse 4.
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4: Hi, this is Chris. Welcome to Adventures in Odyssey.
5: Hi, this is Connie Kendall, I mean. And I'd like you to join us for a time of wonder and excitement and all kinds of other fun stuff. Are you ready? Well, let's go for another adventure in Odyssey. How's that? Did I say it right?
6: Have you ever heard of a man named Mark Herring?
5: What? Do you mean he's going to put Wits End in his book?
6: Well, he might.
7: My brand new pear tree is ruined.
5: Oh, man.

0: telling me that World War One never happened?
1: World War One, Two, the Civil War, you name it, it's a lie.
0: That's ridiculous, Jared.
1: Prove it!
0: We went on vacation to Virginia last year. There's all sorts of Civil War monuments.
1: Oh, yes. Brilliant scheme, that was. All of them built in 1986.
0: What? Who built them?
1: Adults. In 1984, the president got on TV. He said, "Children are getting smarter and smarter, and soon they'll be smarter than us. So from now on, we'll teach them lies." And everybody thought it was a great idea. They've been teaching kids wrong stuff ever since.
0: You're a psycho.
1: It's true.
0: You're a sad little boy.
1: And you're just as ignorant as the rest of the youth of America.
0: Are you calling me ignorant?
1: That's what I said.
0: You're calling me ignorant?
1: Yeah, if you can't see what's going on.
0: That's it. Why do I listen to you? Just go away.
1: Sarah, think about it.
0: Stop following me.
1: Just listen for a second.
0: Connie, will you please get the psycho away from me?
2: Jared, stop picking on her.
1: I'm not picking on her. I'm trying to reason with her.
2: You know, maybe you two should just spend some time on opposite ends of the shop. You've been arguing all morning.
1: Discussing.
2: Whatever. You're giving me a headache.
3: What? You need some aspirin?
2: No, I'll be okay.
0: Mr. Whitaker?
3: Huh?
0: Did the Civil War actually happen?
1: Oh, good thinking. Ask an adult.
0: Are you saying Mr. Whitaker would lie?
1: If he doesn't, he'll be thrown in jail, Sarah. You'd lie, too.
3: What on earth are you talking about?
2: Don't pay attention to them. They've been arguing like this all morning.
3: I'm sorry I missed it.
2: Don't be. Hey, where have you been anyway?
3: Oh, upstairs on the phone. I had an interesting conversation with someone. Have you ever heard of a man named Mark Herring?
1: Sounds familiar.
3: Well, about 6 weeks ago, he set off on a trip across the country on a bicycle.
2: Oh, yeah, that's right.
3: Yeah, he plans to cross the entire continental U.S., and he'll stop and...

0: meet people along the way.
1: For a book?
0: Yeah, right. He's calling it Handlebars Across America.
1: So he's the one you were on the phone with?
0: Well, actually, an associate of his.
1: So you really think he's doing it?
0: Doing what?
1: Riding a bicycle that far.
0: Yeah, it appears he's trying to.
1: No, I mean, don't you think it's probably a scam? Who does this? Rides a bike across the country. What if there's a thunderstorm?
0: Well, I imagine he takes shelter when he needs to.
1: I'll tell you what he does. After he bikes through the city, he rides the next 100 miles in an air-conditioned camper until he gets into the next city. Everybody thinks he's out there working and sweating when he's really sitting on an exercise bike in a camper while he watches TV and eats Fig Bars.
2: You see what I have to listen to?
1: It's all staged, just like when they faked that whole moon landing thing. Which is another conversation for another time.
2: So, Whit, why did this guy call you?
0: Oh, because he's coming through Odyssey tomorrow, and he heard about Whit's End. He wanted to know if he could stop by and see the place.
1: Cool.
2: Do you mean he's going to put Whit's End in his book?
0: Oh, he might.
2: That is so great! We could get national exposure!
1: Uh-huh. You think he'd want to interview me?
3: He wants to write about America, not Mars.
2: There will be people all over the country coming in here.
0: Well, that's if he decides to put us in the book.
2: Oh, he will. I know he will. We just have to give him the royal treatment.
0: Connie.
2: We'll be the nicest, friendliest people he's ever met.
1: Can I help?
2: No. I mean, yes, but... Okay, you can be here, but you and Sarah have to be on your best behavior, understand?
3: Yeah.
1: Sure.
0: I don't think it's necessary to actually prepare for this.
2: I'm just setting some ground rules. Listen, you two, no fighting, no arguing. No conspiracy theories, or you've had it, okay?
3: Got it.
1: Got it, as long as I get to ask him a few key questions.
2: No questions.
1: Nothing like that, Connie. Just questions about the book and the bikes and the fig bars.
2: No fig bars!
1: I'll be good.
2: Why am I not comforted by this?

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1: Hi, Candy. I need you to do something for me.
0: Candy has plans to use Bridget's connection to Renee.
1: You want to bond with her, right?
2: You should definitely ask her to be your mentor.
1: Isn't that a little manipulative?
2: If you're doing it right.
1: You said you were looking for volunteers for a fundraiser?
2: I am.
0: How will Bridget navigate these tricky relationships? Find out now, only on the Adventures in Odyssey Club.
3: So the guy's coming to Wits End tomorrow. You ought to come with me. Go fish.
4: You don't have any eights.
3: Not a one.
4: Are you sure?
3: Wish I could help you, Cody.
4: But you just took my eights a couple turns ago.
3: Oh, well, maybe I have one.
4: One?
3: Or two. Oh, yeah. Here's one more.
4: Thanks.
3: I'm sick of this game. Let's do something else.
4: Like what?
3: Watch TV or harass your dog or play catch or something.
4: Oh, man.
3: What?
4: I forgot about the dog.
3: What about him?
4: I left him alone in the backyard.
3: So?
4: So I'm not allowed to do that. I can't leave him unchained because he digs up Mom's flowers.
3: It's been an hour since we left him. He could have dug up the whole neighborhood by now.
4: I know.
5: Rambo! Here, dog! Rambo!
4: I don't see him.
3: Maybe he's under the deck.
4: Gotta be. It doesn't look like he got in.
5: Uh-oh.
3: What?
4: The gate's open. I left the gate open. He could be anywhere.
3: If he's anything like my dog, he's in the Bahamas by now.
5: Rambo! Here, boy!
3: Wait! I heard something.
4: It came from my neighbor's backyard.
3: Rambo?
4: Oh, man.
3: Did he do that?
4: Oh, I think so. It's ruined. My neighbor's new pear tree. Oh, he just planted it last week. Rambo, come here. Bad dog.
3: A dog that bites trees in half.
4: I'm in so much trouble.
3: Doesn't look like your neighbor's at home, though.
4: I'm dead.
3: Maybe he won't notice.
4: Yeah, and maybe he won't notice I've run

0: off to Mexico either. Okay, we have a nice crowd here. Thanks for coming, everybody. This will look good with a lot of kids around. All right, first of all, let's go over some rules. Number one, at all times, look like you're having fun and you're learning something. Also, there'll be no fighting, arguing, insulting, teasing, gossiping, running, spilling, shouting, spitting, burping, or engaging in any kind of horseplay for the rest of the day. Okay, so more specific rules. If you're in the Bible room, no using the harp in the David display as a slingshot. Along those same lines, no eating the manna in the Moses display. It's cardboard, Dwayne. The proper way to eat an ice cream cone is from the top down. If he asks you to name some interesting memories, please do not mention Eugene's attempt to develop a more nutritious menu last week. I don't want the whole country to think that we serve green bean or radish flavored ice cream on a regular basis. Got that? Okay, let's get to our assignments. I have a map here of Wits End. I need a group of kids in each of the following areas: the Bible room, the library, the front counter, the eating area, and the imagination station. Now, I gave you all slips of paper on the way in. Check your slip to see what area you'll be covering. We need people in all places so that he can get a good look at people in action doing all the different and fun activities.
1: Oh, hi, everyone. What's going on here?
0: I'm preparing them for Mark Herring.
1: Why?
0: So we can make a good impression.
1: Oh, what's this? Assigned areas? Connie, I think you're overdoing this.
0: Is that him?
2: Is there a Mr. Whitaker here? Needs an electrician?
1: Yeah, right here.
0: Okay, everybody get in your places. He could be here any minute.
1: Connie, I think he'd rather see the real Wits End.
0: This is the real Wits End, Whit. I'm just, decorating it up a bit.
1: Huh.
2: Are you Mr. Whitaker?
1: Yeah. The lights through the room here have been dimming whenever I turn on the dishwasher. Mm-hmm. I'm concerned that they're...
0: Uh-huh.
1: Excuse me?
0: Fixing the lights, I see. So you want the place to be perfect, too. I'm not overdoing it. I was going to change the air filter in the furnace. I'll be right back.
1: Okay, it's right this way.
2: Oh, thank you.
0: Hi, Mr. Walton.
3: Well, hi, Cody.
0: Time to face the music. Mr. Walton?
3: What do I have to do? Get armed guards?
0: I just wanted to say...
3: Look at this. It's ruined. My brand new pear tree is ruined.
0: About that...
3: I did everything the book said.
0: Yeah, well...
3: I hung up that smelly thing in the back. The book said right there in black and white, deer won't go anywhere near that scent.
0: Deer?
3: Yeah, they got in my yard again. Tore up my pear tree. Left me alone for a few months. Now I guess they're back. Things live in the woods. Don't they have enough of their own trees?
0: So you're saying deer did this?
3: That's right.
0: They've done this before?
3: Well, yeah, never like this, but yes...
0: Oh, that's too bad.
3: Yeah, they're smarter than you think. You know that? I don't trust them.
0: Yeah, neither do I.
3: Yeah.
4: So forget about it. He thinks the deer did it. Let him think that. What's the problem? Come on, I want to go to Wits End. The bicycle guy's supposed to be there.
0: I still feel guilty.
4: You act like you were the one who chewed on the tree.
0: No, but I'm responsible. Mom and Dad put me in charge of the dog, and I blew it.
4: Why do you have to make everything so complicated? Here, you got us scot-free. Nobody would ever know. Not your neighbor, not your parents, not anybody but me, you, and Rambo. Can't you just let it go?
0: I don't think so.
4: I'll tell you what. You feel guilty? I have a plan. Here's what to do. How much money you got?
0: About $30?
4: Slip it to him without him seeing you. That way you've made good and he never knows you did bad.
0: What do you mean? Like slip it under his door?
4: No, he gets suspicious. You gotta be sneakier. Let me think. I know. Do you have a computer?
0: My dad's.
4: Can you get it working?
0: Yeah, he lets me use it all the time.
4: Laser printer?
0: Yeah.
4: Good, let's go. Looks pretty official.

0: Huh. Sure does. Read it to me.
1: Okay. Dear Mr. Walton, congratulations. Your name has been selected as our grand prize winner in the Best Lawn Decorations and Odyssey Sweepstakes. Our prize officials drove down your street last week and noticed your lovely yard. We especially liked the mailbox shaped as a squeegee bucket. For having such an attractive yard, you have won a $30 gift certificate from Joe's Nursery for you to use on your yard in any way you would like to. Congratulations and enjoy your gift.
0: Pretty good, huh?
1: It's great. I'd think it was real myself if I hadn't typed it in.
0: Yeah, we get this kind of stuff at home all the time. So now all you gotta do is go down to Joe's Nursery, buy the gift certificate, put it in an envelope, stick it in his mailbox, and that's it.
1: This could really work.
0: Of course it will, and you're home free. No more guilt, and still, nobody knows you did it.
1: I guess not.
0: Now can we go to Wits End?
1: Okay.
0: Come on!
1: Be right there. Home free.
2: Okay, now let's do it one more time from the top.
3: Pardon me, I think there might be a severed wire up in this ceiling. You mind if I stand on the counter right here?
2: Okay, but could you just please make it fast?
3: Oh, yeah, sure. Yeah.
2: Okay, from the top, and try not to look at your scripts. Sarah, you start.
4: Okay. So, Jared, you want to use the imagination station?
0: No thanks, Sarah.
1: How about using some of the interactive displays in the Bible room?
0: No thanks, Cody.
4: Go into the theater, raid the costume room, and put on a play?
0: No.
1: Why not?
0: I don't have any money to do those things.
4: Oh, but Jared, those things don't cost money. Here at Wits End, they're free.
0: Really?
4: Sure, you want to come?
0: I sure do.
2: Good. Okay, then you get up and go.
0: And,
2: I know. Why don't you all put your arms around each other?
5: What?
2: So he'll know we're all friends here.
4: No way. What if he takes a picture? Can you imagine what'll happen to me? A book with a picture of me touching Jared?
2: Never mind. I guess it's a little corny anyway. All right, let's do it again. Back to your seats.
0: Yeah, whatever.
6: Connie?
2: Yeah, Whit?
6: Have you seen the... Oh, there you are.
3: Are you looking for me?
6: Yeah, I was going to tell you we've had some fuses blow out recently. It just seems a little odd that so many would go out around the same time.
3: Well, I'll check it out in a bit.
6: Okay, thanks.
2: Okay, now, Jared, that was great, but one thing. When you say you don't have any money for anything, try to look a little more depressed.
0: Okay.
2: Great. All right, let's take it from the top, and no scripts at all this time.
6: What's going on now, Connie?
2: Oh, we're just preparing a little something for when Mark Herring gets here.
6: You're performing a sketch for him?
2: Well, not exactly. He's not going to know it's a sketch.
6: You want him to think it's real?
2: Right. What's wrong?
6: Well, don't you think you're taking all of this a little bit too far? Assignments, sketches?
2: Well, don't you want to make a good impression?
6: Well, I think Wits End on a normal day makes a good impression. I certainly don't want him to get a false impression.
2: Well, yeah, but... I mean, you know what happens here sometimes. Kids fighting, bickering. Do you want that to be in his book?
6: Well, no, but the mere fact that we feel like we have to hide who we really are is what bothers me.
2: Well, we're not really hiding anything. We're just making sure we're on our best behavior.
6: But my question is, why? Why are we working so hard to impress this man?
2: Because he's a celebrity. He's writing a book. You're leading up to something, aren't you?
6: Well... I'm only wondering why we aren't always good. Why aren't we always friends, not arguing, following the rules?
2: Be realistic, Whit.
6: Connie, that's my point. You're working hard to impress this man who'll be here for one day. And God is always with us. Shouldn't we be so intent on trying to impress him instead of worrying about what one man thinks or even the people who read his book? What about God, who sees every move we make? Why aren't we all working harder to be on our best behavior for him? Well, just something to think about. Now, if you'll excuse me, I have to go see to the train set.
2: Maybe we should skip the play, huh?
4: Yeah, it doesn't seem like such a good idea anymore.
0: He's not coming anyway. He's probably heard about me, and he's scared the whole Capper thing will get out.

0: Do you want to go to the Bible room?
1: Sure. Cody? Cody!
2: What?
1: What's the matter?
2: Nothing. I'm just thinking about this. God is watching every move we make thing.
1: What do you mean?
2: I'm going to turn myself in.
1: Wait a minute. Wait! You mean you're going to tell your neighbor what really happened?
2: I think I have to.
1: Why?
2: You heard what Mr. Whitaker said. God is watching every move we make. I'm not getting away with anything. God knows what I did.
1: But you already made up for it.
2: No, I fixed the problem, but I didn't make it right. Giving him the money I did for myself.

0: 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We always love hearing from you.
1: Well, hi there, Cody.
2: Hi, Mr. Walton. There's something I need to tell you.
1: Okay.
2: About your tree. Mm-hmm. The deer didn't do it. My dog did. I forgot and left him in the backyard alone. The gate was open.
1: Is that right?
2: By the time I found him, he had already bitten through your tree. You got something in the mail today. Hopefully that'll help pay for your trouble. But I wanted to tell you myself.
1: Well, thank you, Cody. I appreciate your telling me. I suppose it wasn't the easiest thing in the world for you to do.
2: If I need to pay you more money, let me know. I'm sorry, Mr. Walton.
1: Oh, that's it. Oh, hold on a second, Cody. One thing. Here, I got some mail of yours today. It's addressed to you.
2: It looks important.
1: Yeah, could be.
2: Dear Cody, congratulations. You are our grand prize winner in the most mischievous dog in Odyssey contest. Enclosed is your $30 prize. Buy yourself a nice leash or something. You did this.
1: Yeah, just a little humor there with a leash bit, you see.
2: You knew. How?
1: Well, the envelope, for one. Barney Walton. My name is Bernard, you know. You're the only one I know who thinks my name is Barney.
2: Sorry.
1: No, that's okay. And by the way, thank you for the money. But I like the apology better.
3: I can't believe he never came.
4: Well, I told you not to get your hopes up, Connie.
5: Maybe he'll come tomorrow.
3: Nah, he probably has to keep moving, what with the whole country to cross and all.
4: Well, it's about time to close up here. Let's see, are you finished with that shake, Sarah?
6: Yeah.
3: Oh, wait a minute, that electrician's still here. Do you want me to tell him we're closing?
4: Well, actually, here he comes now.
7: Well, it looks like everything checks out.
4: Okay, good. Thanks, Mark.
3: Mark? Wait a minute, are you... Whit, did you...
7: It's nice to meet you, Connie. I'm Mark Herring.
3: You were here all the time?
5: Why'd you dress up?
4: Well, actually, that was my fault. Once I got the hint of the production you were preparing, I called and told him he should probably just come in a costume so that he could see Wit's End as it really is.
7: And that I did. Nice place you got here, Mr. Whitaker.
4: Oh, thank you.
5: But you said he was an electrician.
7: I am an electrician when I'm not writing books.
6: So you're going to write about us?
7: I'm not sure. It is an interesting place. There is one thing I would like to ask, though.
3: What's that?
7: Well, someone is spreading the rumor that I'm not really biking across the country. Something about riding in campers and eating fig bars. Any idea who that might be?
4: Jared?
5: Well, someone has to be the bastion of truth in this world. If it falls to me, I'm okay with that. You're what? Late 40s, early 50s?
7: And?
5: I suppose you'll deny any knowledge of the 1984 conspiracy to make kids dumb.
6: Oh, brother.
3: Could you maybe not mention Wit's End when you're right?
5: See, I read all about this in a book I checked out in the library. It's a chapter between the Elvis cover-up and where the government has stashed the Ark of the Covenant. You can't fool me. I'm wise to you.
7: You're referring to the book What Your Kids Want to Know, But You Better Not Tell Them.

0: Yeah, you heard of it?
1: You could say so. I wrote it.
0: You don't say! Yeah, I thought your name sounded familiar.
1: Have you heard about the plot to place tiny microphones in every public restaurant in the world?
0: Serious?
1: Yeah. I mean, how else could you explain those cheesy fake flowers at every table?
0: We shouldn't be talking right now.
1: Let's go outside. It's safer out there.
0: Right. Flowers at 10 o'clock.
2: You know, Whit, sometimes I worry about this place.
3: Oh, not to worry, Connie. We don't have mics hidden in the plants. Actually, they're in the lamps instead.
2: Whit.
4: Like we learned in today's story, God is always watching over us. You can either feel comforted by that, like David felt when he wrote Psalm 34, verse 15, "The eyes of the Lord are toward the righteous, and his ears toward their cry." Or if you're doing wrong, then knowing that God is watching over you probably makes you feel worried. You see, God has promised to watch over and protect his people. That's his part. Our part is to make sure we're honoring him with our lives. So instead of worrying about how people see us, we should think instead about what God sees and live lives pleasing to him. Well, that's all for now. If you ever want to write to us, just send your card or letter to Adventures in Odyssey, Colorado Springs, Colorado 80995. 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
5: And Adventures in Odyssey will be back again tomorrow evening at 8. 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Be back here again tomorrow. Keep up with it. Keep up with what's happening. Coming up the top of the hour at 9, it'll be Focus on the Family, so I got music between now and then. I'm Tim Watkins with you till midnight. Joseph O'Brien and Evelyn Comer is coming up next, both of them. Yeah, and much more. Much more tonight, all focused on Jesus.
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arise, shine, for the light has come, and the glory of the Lord rises upon you. 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But the Lord rises upon you, and his glory appears over you. 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

Through Jesus, let us continually offer to God a sacrifice of praise, the fruit of lips that boldly profess His name, the sound of revival. 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

Victory 91.5, that's Anthony Evans. Amazing God. Have you ever thought about it? I mean, do you ever think about how amazing God is? If you did, then you would be worshiping Him right now. If you did, then you would be under your breath all day long, no matter who you're around, whatever. You'd be saying, praise God. Thank you, Lord. Blessed name, Jesus. Thank you, Lord Jesus. It's just so incredible that He wants to be in our lives. He's the one who brought us life.

0: but he wants to be in our lives, part of our lives. Incredible, isn't it? It's so incredible. Oh my, so incredible. Well, we'll talk more about that in just a little while, because at the top of the hour, it's going to be time for Focus on the Family. It's called Family, it's called Faith, Family, and Purpose. So that comes at the top of the hour. Keep it right here. I got music, though, from Life Church Switch and Benjamin William Hastings, and I'm going to reprogram my lips.
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Absolutely. It's Caleb Meekum. You can do anything. Also, Aaron Williams singing on that too. Do you believe he's God? If you really believe he's God, that he's supreme in everything, you believe he's almighty, then you don't believe he can do everything. He can do anything. He can do anything he wants to do. He cannot fail. He cannot lie. He cannot bear false witness against himself. No. But he can bring you salvation because Jesus has already paid for it. And he came and did that because he wanted to. So, God being supreme, God being

0: being superior. God being sovereign does not mean God causes everything, as some people believe. He does not make everything happen. It's not like que sera, sera, wherever will be, no. No, no, no. No. This world is in a fallen state because of man's sin, not because of God causing that. Some people actually believe that. No, that's blasphemous against what God is and who God is. Believing for who he is. Believe that he can do anything in your life that he wants to have done. And everything that he wants to have done is wonderful, is good. He's drawing you to him so that he can love you and not punish you. But he will if need be. Because there is a wrath side of God too. So look at that also. Because that will fall upon the rebellious, the ones who have told God to his face, no, I don't want you. But God has given them every chance. That includes you. Have you came to him yet? Have you given your life to him? There's nothing more important than your relationship with Jesus. Yes. Well, I'm Tim Watkins. Be back with you in about 30 minutes right now. It's time for Focus on the Family.
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4: The bottom line is that which leads me and I know is the answer is the Word of God. 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
6: Well, that's a familiar voice, James Brown, also known as JB, the host of the NFL Today on CBS. He really loves the Lord, as you can tell, and he's going to share his story with us today on this special edition of Focus on the Family with Jim Daly. Thanks for joining us. I'm John Fuller.
3: John, it's football season again, and you know my love for the game, and it's my favorite sport, and this is a great time to break out a conversation that I had with James Brown not that long ago. It was a wonderful visit. He appreciates the ministry of Focus on the Family, and we admire the work he does on the set each week during the football season. It's important to pray for him. I mean, he's there. He's got a spotlight. He's got a platform. And you can hear in the interview we're about to share with you just how much he loves the Lord and wants to make sure everybody around him knows about that. Mm-hmm. And it's a good thing. He's a wonderful role model. He's trying to live for Christ in everything he does. And you can't help but admire this guy. As you'll hear, his mom and dad had a profound impact in his life. And you'll be hearing more about his family, including his grandfather, Milton. I love these stories where these people of prominence now, they've made it. They point back to their grandfathers and grandmothers mm-hmm. being so significant.
6: That is really encouraging, especially to the older audience members who have grandkids. Jim, we're going to be featuring JB in our Sports and Faith audio collection. 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And you can get that at our website. Now, James is well known around the world for his coverage of the NFL. He's a 5-time Emmy Award winner, and he's hosted the Super Bowl a record-breaking 11 times. And what you might not know is that he's also an ordained minister, and he enjoys speaking at churches and conferences. He's been inducted into the broadcast wing of the Pro Football Hall of Fame, and we can go on and on, but let's get to the conversation. Here he is with Focus President Jim Daly.
3: JB, it's so good to have you here on Focus on the Family. Thank you for joining.
4: Jim, thank you very much. I mean, look, everyone knows who you are and what you're about. And
3: now everybody knows who you are.
4: Well, maybe two different spectrums, but we believe the same. So
3: I love
4: all
3: it.
4: Good.
3: You know, I love the fact that you admire the Lord. that your heart is there for the Lord first and foremost. And it wasn't always that way, mm-hmm. but your mom was a person of faith and conviction.

0: correct?
1: Yes, sir. And because you've done a zillion of these, you helped me to keep to track. And so I believe in putting it with headlines. A mother's influence. A mother's influence. My mother raised five of us. And I say my mother because my father, I call him the Joseph in the Bible. He was the quiet one. He worked two and three jobs to provide for the five of us. My mother always wanted to stay home, Jim, to be an excellent homemaker. And she exceeded that desire with the five of us. Four boys, one girl. I'm the oldest of five. And it was mom's influence because even I recall in elementary school when I was walking to school, to the elementary school about three or four blocks away, I would hear a gentleman on the program. I think his name was Jim Eaton. His last name was Eaton. And it was a little five-minute sermonette that I would hear that was planted in me at that early age. But we were not people of faith going to church. Fast forward, later in life, in a different neighborhood altogether, probably in my teens, my mother was the one who took us to church. And that's when we became exposed to the Word of God. So, yes, I am a man of God because after I got cut, and probably I'm leaving some things out here.
0: We're going to get to all that.
1: You know, and okay, you know what? And you'll take me back through that. But that was a circumstance when I realized I was living an empty life after not realizing my dream of playing professional basketball. You played football, so you know all about it. And I remember coming home one night late and asking the Lord when I realized that going to all of these so-called happy hours, and there's not much really associated with a happy hour being a happy hour.
0: Right.
1: I said, Lord, I've heard of you, but I don't know you. If you would reveal yourself to me, I'll serve you.
0: Let me ask you in that regard, how old were you when that happened?
1: I was about 23, 24. Yeah. I'd been cut by the Atlanta Hawks. And again, my ball playing buddies who, you know, we weren't saved, although we went to Catholic school.
0: Yeah.
1: I just realized that that lifestyle had nothing of substance.
0: Yeah.
1: There.
0: I want to come back to that in a moment,
1: sir.
0: But I do want to celebrate moms because my mom was an awesome mom as well. She accepted Christ the day before she died, but her life was good. I mean, she was humorous. She worked three jobs. My dad and she divorced when I was five. So she was working two, three jobs just because we are five kids, but I'm at the other end of the birth order. I'm the last born. You're the first born.
1: Yes,
0: you know, Dr. Kevin Lehman talks about that. And I wanted to ask you about that when I was reading through your history, your background.
1: Mm-hmm.
0: That first born, I'm so glad I wasn't one. But you are Mr. Responsible in that position. How did that work with your siblings? What are their ages from you? And then did you assume some of that sense of responsibility as a young guy?
1: Yeah, you know what? And I'm not the best at this, but there were of the five kids, there was probably a span of about 8 years from the oldest me the youngest.
0: Not many years.
1: Not many years. But to your point, there was a responsibility there because they looked up to me.
0: Right.
1: Fast forward to now, I'm the oldest at age 74 now. My sister was in the middle. We're the last two of five.
0: Oh, wow.
1: All of my younger brothers have since passed.
0: Mm.
1: But this was with a renewed, saved mindset in the last 15, 20 years, more than that, where I tried to make certain that I was imparting the truth of Jesus Christ to them, that they would walk in it. My youngest brother battled the drug demon for 38 years.
0: Wow, I'm so sorry.
1: And so he was so much younger than me, and I didn't realize the lifestyle that he was engaged in because I was so much older, pursuing a different path. But of course, when I came back home and could do that, there was nothing that more for me to do than to ensure that he had a relationship with our Lord and Savior Jesus Christ. And he did.
0: Wow.
1: The people at Keswick told him the only book, because he wanted to bring Tony Evans tapes and books and everything else. They said, no, the only book that you'll be bringing is the Bible.
0: Yeah.
1: And when he came out, he was totally cleaned and healed. And even though he had challenges health-wise from the lifestyle down the stretch of his life, doing an interview with Tony Evans, he wound up having a leg amputated. He had four or five different medical morbidities, yet he said he was free.
0: Yeah, wow. Isn't that an interesting
1: statement?
0: And so
1: to know that each of my brothers had a saving relationship with Jesus Christ, I'm pleased.
0: Yeah. So you have one sister.
1: Yes. Oh, man. The smartest in the family.
0: Was she the youngest?
1: She was the middle.
0: Middle. Okay.
1: And she was a corporate executive. She worked for three Fortune 50, Fortune 100 companies. She was the lead HR

0: person in each of those companies reporting directly to the president. She's awesome and is steady an influence in our family.
1: That's great. Your dad, took him a long time to come to Christ, but he was a good man.
0: Oh, he was the Joseph in the Bible, the quiet one. Mom was the homemaker raising us. She said the mantra in our family is that we all have a spirit of excellence, and there's no excuse for not applying yourself where the elements of perspiration and inspiration were evident in what we did. That was Mom. So she ran a household like that. She was no nonsense, but extremely loving. I called her the sergeant. Not to her face, but that was a nickname for Mom at 5'5", whatever her weight was, but she carried a big stick figuratively and literally. My father worked the three jobs to provide for us, and you shared something with me in our conversation before we started this. I didn't realize it until maybe 20, 25 years ago when my sister told me that my father had a deathbed conversion.
1: Oh, that's
0: so
1: beautiful.
0: I am thrilled to see how God continued to display himself to us, the influence. And when the priests were performing the last rites, my father confessed Jesus Christ as Lord and Savior. So I'm thrilled.
1: That, and it's beautiful to tie that knot of faith within the family. And I have a very similar story with my dad's last days. He was volunteering at a church. He struggled with alcoholism and all those things, but my mom held it together, and all five of the kids, us kids, became Christians over about 30 years. So that's a very shared
0: journey
1: we have there. Let me ask you, your grandfather Barnes is an interesting guy, a businessman, entrepreneur. Yes. Tell me about him and where he lived. And this shows you the kind of the cascading effect of generations, you know, things that your dad or mom, he was on your dad's side?
0: On my mom's side.
1: On your mom's side. Mm-hmm. So those things that you learn, your mom learning it as a little girl from Grandpa Barnes, and then how did that come into the family? So describe Grandpa Barnes.
0: And I probably need to do a bit more history searching in our family to connect all the dots, but suffice it to say that on my mother's side of the family, my grandfather, Milton Barnes, and there is, if you will, a historical society there in Hattiesburg, Mississippi, where you can see that most people, when they think of Hattiesburg, if they're thinking sports, they think of Brett Favre, of NFL fame, etc. And I remember doing a prayer breakfast there to speak in Hattiesburg. And I called Brett Favre, who wasn't a Christian at the time. And I said, Brett, you're the best known name here. Would you, you know, do me the honors of coming and giving the opening prayer at the prayer breakfast there? And he ran, he was sweating bullets. He says, JB, I know nothing about it. I said, Brett, trust me. But he didn't. But I understand that down the stretch now, his life, he is walking the faith. And I'm so extremely thrilled. But my father, my grandfather, he was the businessman on the other side of the railroad tracks in segregated Hattiesburg, Mississippi. Mm. And and he only had, I believe, it was an eighth grade education. But he had a lot of the businesses there. He built homes on the other side of the tracks for the black families there.
1: Wow.
0: He had a nightclub that was a part of what we know in worldly society. It was part of what they called the, even though the word is more accurately pronounced, chitterling, we say Chitlins. So he was on the Chitlin circuit with a club called the Hi-Hat Nightclub. All the old black acts that people who were musically inclined. B.B. King, they were the best of friends. As a matter of fact, when the governor of Mississippi was giving B.B. King not too long ago a commendation from the governor, my grandfather was still alive. They sent a car to bring him there to celebrate him because my grandfather had him, quote unquote, as they call it in the vernacular, he played my club, you know, when he was coming up the ranks. Ike and Tina Turner, Bobby Blue Bland, Moms Mabley, all those names, James Brown, they all played in the Hi-Hat Nightclub. But my grandfather was also in church on Sundays. I'll have to examine this to understand better because he was good with numbers. He made certain that everything was financially in order for the church, and he brought Dr. Martin Luther King Jr. there towards the end of his life when he came to Hattiesburg for the purpose of registering the black folks there to vote.
1: Yeah.
0: And Dr. King was to be heading not much longer after that to Memphis, Tennessee to support the refuse workers, the garbage workers strike there. And when he was coming to Hattiesburg, unfortunately, the Klan knew that he was coming there, the Ku Klux Klan, and they wanted to

0: do harm to them. So my uncle, my grandfather's son, he drove a decoy vehicle going
1: my
0: to pick
1: goodness.
0: Up my grandfather, pick up Dr. King, while the car that was to be picking him up went a different route to get him. And they see a bunch of pickup trucks following the decoy vehicle, thinking that they had him. The church service was to be at 8 o'clock that evening. It did not commence until 11 p.m. as they were the decoy cars and the car driving Dr. King went a circuitous route to get to the church, with deacons on top of the roof walking with shotguns, noticing a bunch of cars that were not familiar to the neighborhood riding around looking for Dr. King. The service, the meeting started at 11 p.m. and not a soul left. And my aunt was one of the ones who was working at the elections office as well. So a little bit of history in terms of that existing in my family.
1: That's amazing.
0: Yeah, it is.
1: A little bit of history for sure.
0: A little bit of history. He had a baseball team appropriately called the Hattiesburg Black Sox that all the old Negro leaguers used to go through there, whether it was Hank Aaron, Jim Mudcat Grant, Satchel Paige. It's amazing how much history is associated
1: with
0: him.
1: I saw Hank Aaron play when I was a kid. I mean, that's amazing.
0: Good man. Loved him.
1: Yeah,
0: good man. Got to know him. Yes.
1: Let me ask you, JB, since we're tipping this way now into the issue of racial tension. You know, we talked off mic. I spent some of elementary school in Compton, California. Mm-hmm. It was probably a third or maybe a little more, maybe 50% black, and the other half was Hispanic and poor white kids, et cetera, which we qualified for. But it gave me an insight into community, that community. And we, you know, my mom was great. We always were taught respect. It, you know, it's just the way it is. We're all in this boat together. And in that regard, when you look at what's happening or what has happened, there have been some great gains for the black community in the United States, but there's still so much work to do. How do we come together a little more? Not that, you know, this is the $100 million question. What could be done? You have become so successful, and it's awesome in what you do as a sportscaster. And I just think, you know, that's the greatness of the country, that both of us, coming from where we came from, white and black, can do something quite admirable, hopefully.
0: We can. And I'm so glad that you had that experience early on to see the common thread that we all shared and still do. You and I both know, and I'm not going to try to claim to be the expert sociologist and the like, but Jim Daly, it is the word of God. I've come to that understanding. I shared with you how I have many friends in the faith. I'm humbled to be an ordained minister. And I'll tell people, yes, what I do in terms of my avocation in the world of sports or being a special correspondent for CBS News, that is my avocation. My vocation is about the word of God. One of the reasons why, amongst the many friends that I have and preachers, teachers of the gospel of Jesus Christ, have the same attitude. God's word supersedes all. Yes, the Bible is clear in terms of what our responsibilities are in a governmental sense, being up under the care of those appointed by God. There's a civil responsibility, if you will, a governmental responsibility, but there's also the biblical responsibility, which supersedes all if there's ever a conflict. The bottom line is that which leads me, and I know is the answer, is the word of God. I've got a number of friends, those that I do know, I should say, who aren't believers. But carrying out the Great Commission is not a suggestion. It's not an option.
1: Right.
0: God tells us that's what we're to do. So I try to model that. I don't go around beating people over the head with the Bible. I try to model it. Many people may give the credit to St. Francis of Assisi or others who are credited with this expression. Many people prefer to see a good sermon before they hear a good sermon.
1: Yeah.
0: So I try to walk the talk, even in my avocation. And I don't seek this responsibility because I don't want to come off like I am the pure authority, you know, moral authority in any given environment. But I do try to walk the talk.
1: Yeah.
0: And the company has approached me on a number of occasions over the years to give commentaries, because now the intersection between sports and culture is definite. It's always been, but many people have always tried to keep the two separate. And I don't ever see that as having been the case.

0: we look at the history of our company, country, and the kinds of pulls and friction that we see this there, it's been there for so long. I just don't want people to run away from it. When they say certain things in our history are too graphic or the like to talk about, there's nothing more graphic than to look at the horrific, ignominious, painful death that our Lord and Savior suffered, where his visage was not even recognizable. That's there for us to understand what our Lord sacrificed while we were yet sinners, because he loved us. So yeah, we've got some serious challenges, but if God came here, and he did, to reconcile us back unto him, the ministry of reconciliation back to God the Father, who are we to run away from those issues? Many people don't want to hear. They call it the separation of church and state. There's no such thing as a separation of church and state. The word of God is our guide. Does that make sense, Jim?
1: And it makes sense. And I'm sitting here going, preach it, brother. Well, I mean, you were on it.
0: I love doing that. Good. You know, I love doing that. And I've been humbled to have friends across the spectrum in the faith area. And that excites me. But I want to make sure that I'm always standing on the word of God. And yes, you can see me getting excited. People say, oh, I can tell when the Holy Spirit has kind of grabbed you. But it's not to preach at you or talk down to you. It's with passion to express the love of our Lord and Savior Jesus.
1: Amen. You know, when I watch you, you and Tony Dungy, your good friend and certainly a friend that I've had on the broadcast before, both of you have such impeccable grace toward others. I've learned that from both of you, just watching you, you know, being able to treat people with such respect and kindness, and it comes through. I would think just about anybody watching you on the NFL show on CBS will go, he just seems like such a great guy. But thank you for doing that as a believer, to be that kind of person, to be kind, to be loving, to be caring. So often,
0: can I just say thank you for that? Because Jim, what I attempt to do is to, in a winsome fashion, present by the example or in the proper setting, and to put a button on the commentaries that I've delivered, whether it was on promotional opportunities for men of color and women in the world of sports. Please, everyone is given a gift. Prayer for those who know the word, for the benefit of the whole. Ephesians 4:16, every joint supplies for the fervent, effectual working of the whole body until we all come into unity of the faith. That is powerful. But the way I have closed out each of those commentaries, whether it was on promotional opportunities, whether it was women in the C-suite, whether it was on social justice, whether it was on the way that we carry ourselves, all of them have closed with a statement that 1 Corinthians chapter 13, 1 through 8, which we know is the love chapter, love overcomes all.
1: I want to ask you this question because it's a scripture that I just, you know, you hold all of scripture close to your heart, but there are some that just grab you because of your own life experience. The scripture in Psalms that talks about he's close to the brokenhearted and saves those crushed in spirit. Someone once told me it's like a prerequisite that the Holy Spirit is looking for that brokenness, because what that brokenness does for us as human beings is humbles us. And it's a lot easier to work with a humble person than an arrogant person. And then you look at, you know, the arrogant believer, if I could refer to it that way, that it's competition. It's to win. There's something just off. You know, it isn't quite right. And it's always caught my attention. You know, the New Testament, there's two billboards, salvation through Christ and Christ alone, and don't become a Pharisee, in my mind. But we have this easy proclivity to fall in to looking down on other people. Why is this?
0: Human nature.
1: Human nature.
0: The heart of man is desperately wicked.
1: Yeah.
0: And unless we submit ourselves to the word of God, to following the example of Jesus, we too can fall into that same trap. The way we learn more about the word, humbly, I think, is to study and understand and properly exegete God's word on a daily basis. Because you've heard the old expression, the more you study God's word, the more you see in it. And the more you see in it, the more you see in it.
2: That's James Brown talking about the great depth of truth he's found.

0: found in Scripture in his visit with Jim recently. And we're going to continue with part two next time here on Focus on the Family.
1: What a powerful conversation, John. I just thoroughly enjoyed it. We heard how the steady influence of a faithful mother, the example of a hardworking dad, and the responsibility of being the oldest child helped shape JB's heart for God and for other people. It's a wonderful and very encouraging testimony. We also heard his conviction that true reconciliation in our homes, in our communities, and across the culture begins with the Word of God and is lived out through the love of Jesus Christ. If you've ever wondered whether your example matters, JB's story reminds us that it does.
0: Mm-hmm. And that conversation with him is included in our Sports and Faith audio collection. It's a free download when you sign up, and it includes John Smoltz, Bernhard Langer, Olympic gold medalist Scott Hamilton, and NFL quarterback Kirk Cousins. In fact, here's a quick taste of some of the content in this free audio collection.
2: I saw so many people become self-destructive in their grief, and I saw that loss destroy families. And I realized that I didn't have to lose her. I could take her with me every single day to the ice, and I could be accountable to her, and I could honor every single sacrifice she made for me by being the person skater that she always dreamed I could be.
3: You have to trust God's plan for your life, and you have to believe that he has a plan. And so that's when he, again, reiterated Proverbs 3, 5, and 6. Trust in the Lord with all your heart. Don't lean on your understanding. My understanding said that I couldn't play college football. But don't lean on your understanding. In all your ways, acknowledge him. Trust him, walk with him, and he will direct your steps. And so my job was to trust and obey, and it was God's job to steer the ship.
1: Well, and John, Kirk Cousins, he's trusting that more and more. He's been ping-ponging a little bit between teams. So he's got to be trusting the Lord's plan for him right now, toward the end of his career. But he's still playing, and he's a wonderful human being, which is far more important than what a great quarterback he's been. Through the years, we've had some great conversations with some of these athletes and others in the sports world. And there are some really inspirational messages about faith, family, dedication, and the discipline of being good at a sport. Some of the other names in the collection are Daryl Strawberry, the great baseball player, Darrell Waltrip, the NASCAR driver. He was great. One time he and I were golfing together, and I said, "Daryl, I think I could have driven a NASCAR race car." And he goes, "Oh yeah? Why?" "Because I could do 230 on the straight." He goes, "We don't get paid for the straights. We get paid for the curves, right? You got to keep that car right on the edge of breaking into the wall every turn." And man, what a perspective, right? That's kind of like life.
0: He was so unusual and interesting and phenomenal.
1: And upbeat. He is such a great inspiration. So sign up. It's free, and it's a perfect resource for the sports enthusiast, and it will strengthen your faith.
0: Yeah, we're talking about the Sports and Faith audio collection, and you can find it at focusonthefamily.com/broadcast.
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1: And that was tonight's Focus on the Family. Yes, James Brown, Faith, Family, and Purpose was the title of it. Now, James Brown, the host of CBS NFL Today, you've probably seen him, probably heard him, maybe watched him play with the Hawks way back then. But also, tonight, talking about his faith in Jesus Christ. 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And so you look for either one of those. 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And then look for James Brown, Faith, Family, and Purpose. You can also look it up by the date, October 13th, 2026. And look forward to part two tomorrow, right here at 9, here on Victory 91.5. Prayer time coming up at 10. Keep it right here. I'm Tim. I have Canyon Hills Worship coming up next with Breakout.
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authority in heaven and on earth has been given to me. Therefore, go and make disciples of all nations, baptizing them in the name of the Father, and of the Son, and of the Holy Spirit, and teaching them to obey everything I have commanded you. And surely, I am with you always, to the very end of the age. 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

His name is God, which means self-sufficient one, almighty, all-powerful. There's only one. There's only one that can be almighty, more powerful than any other. That's God. Only one. But he chooses to show himself to us through three persons, Father, Son, and Holy Spirit, all showing different sides of God, but all connecting together completely and all working with each other. Not three gods, but one God showing himself in three persons, distinct persons, the Father, the Son, and the Holy Spirit. Amen. Amen. His name is God. That was Leland with Elevation Worship. More music coming up like that. And up the top of the hour, we'll have a time of

0: prayer. Yes, corporate prayer coming up at the top of the hour. SEU worship is coming up next with Kaylee Bryant on lead vocals.
1: 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Victory 91.5.

Isn't it wonderful that Jesus came here to set us free from our sins, from our bondage to sin, so that we could do nothing but sin? We didn't have anything in us to change that. Our spirit was dead, but he came to bring that spirit alive. It's called a new birth. It's called being born again. Have you been born again? Have you been born again? Have you given everything to Jesus, all that you have? Because really, all he wants is you. You, not your things, not your money, not anything like that. He owns everything. So there's nothing you can give him to impress him in the least bit. But he wants you because you're his creation, created in the image of God. And he wants that relationship with you individually. And he can do that with every person at the same time on this earth. Give you his undivided attention the same time as he's doing with me or anyone else that's seeking him. And that's that promise. If you seek him, you'll find him. Search for him diligently and you'll find him. The Holy Spirit will draw you to Jesus. Answer the call. Let him change you. Let him make you into a new creation. Amen. Let's go before his throne of grace right now in prayer. Won't you pray while I'm praying? Heavenly Father, I thank you as we come before you. In the name of Jesus, that wonderful name, Savior, that wonderful name, unlike any other name. Your revealed name to us here at the end of all things, that we can be saved through you, Jesus, the Christ, the Messiah, the one who died for us, the one who's coming again to take us home, your bride, to want us to be a clean bride, without spot and wrinkle, having on our white robe of righteousness, of a right relationship with you, being cleansed by your blood, that our horrible black sin is changed whiter than snow with that red blood that you shed, that is still fresh on the mercy seat right behind you. Thank you, Jesus. One day we'll see it all. One day we'll see you. That's the most important thing. Heaven will be wonderful to see. And of course, our loved ones who've gone on to be there. But the most important thing, Jesus, is to see you look in your eyes and to hear you tell us, "Well done, thy good and faithful servant. I will be faithful to you for the rest of this life. I will follow you with everything that's in me. I will promise to you. You've promised to me. And

every one of your promises are true and will come about according to your will and purpose, and according to if we will follow you, and if we will confess our sins, and if we will turn from our wicked ways, and if we will run toward you and follow you for the rest of this life. I will. I hear other people saying, I will follow you, Jesus, because you have made me into a new creation, and the joy of you, my Lord, is my strength. And I thank you so much for all of it. In your name, Jesus, amen, amen, amen.

Lord is singing the songs of victory over your life. It's the sound of revival. Victory 91.5.

The scripture says it this way, that there is therefore now no condemnation to those who are in Christ Jesus, who do not walk according to the flesh, but according to the Spirit. For the law of the Spirit of life in Christ Jesus has made me free from the law of sin and death. You understand that? There is now no condemnation to those who are in Christ Jesus. That's the 8th chapter of Romans where it starts. The 7th chapter

ends up being where Paul is talking about how he is bound to the flesh. Is that he said, when I find the law, evil's present with me, the one who wills to do good, I delight in the law of God according to the inward man, but I see another law in my members warring against my law of mind, bringing me into captivity, into the law of sin which is in my members. A wretched man that I am, who will deliver me from this body of death? You see, all of that, and people don't really expound this, all of that in the seventh chapter of Romans is there talking about how he is wretched and how he is in captivity to the law of sin. But then, when you go over to the eighth chapter, there is therefore now no condemnation to those who are in Christ Jesus, who do not walk according to the flesh, but according to the Spirit. It's contingent upon where you're walking and who you're following. If you want to be free, you must follow the one who says he can make you free.

preach the word. Be prepared in season and out of season. Correct, rebuke, and encourage with great patience and careful instruction. For the time will come when men will not put up with sound doctrine. Instead, to suit their own desires, they will turn their ears away from the truth. Victory 91.5 and Victory.radio, the sound of revival.

0: Worthy is his name. Worthy is the Lamb slain for us. Stephen McWhorter. Worthy, that's the acoustic version of that song, his version of it. So powerful. He's worthy. Have you told him? Have you told him? He's worthy. You're not worthy unless he who is worthy lives in you. He makes you worthy. He makes you worthy. Pretty incredible, isn't it? It's pretty incredible. So I was reading from Romans 8 chapter a while ago. It says, the carnal mind is enmity against God, for it is not subject to the law of God, nor indeed can be. So then those who are in the flesh cannot please God. But you are not in the flesh, but in the spirit. If, here's another if, always look for the ifs of the gospel. That's things you have to do. If indeed the Spirit of God dwells in you. Now, if anyone does not have the Spirit of Christ, he's not his. And if Christ is in you, the body is dead because of sin, but the Spirit is life because of righteousness, a right relationship with God. But if the Spirit of him who raised Christ Jesus from the dead dwells in you, he who raised Christ from the dead will also give life to your mortal bodies through his Spirit who dwells in you. Amen. We're going to continue reading this in just a little bit. And I've got another time of prayer at the top of the next hour. So keep it right here. I've got Tyler Phillip Ratcliffe standing by, and then Elevation Rhythm.
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1: Yes, I know it's true. Sing a new song.

That is Engedi Music, and it's called Fear the Lord. Fear the Lord and keep His promises. Keep His commandments. Reading through Romans, the 8th chapter, we'll finish it up pretty quickly, but still got a little ways to go. Verse 12 says this, "Therefore, brethren, we are debtors not to the flesh, to live according to the flesh. For if you live according to the flesh, you will die. But if by the Spirit you put to death the deeds of your body,

0: you will live. Notice when it's talking about you. If you live according to the flesh, you will die. But if you live by the Spirit, you will put to death the deeds of the body. You will live. For as many as are led by the Spirit of God, these are the sons of God and daughters of God. But sons of God is talking about the preeminent ones in the family, as it was in the Old Testament in the Hebrews. So we're really all sons, so to speak. But it says in another place that in Christ, there is no male or female, no Hebrew, no Greek. We're all one in Christ, okay? Continues in verse 15, but you did not receive the spirit of bondage again to fear, but you received the spirit of adoption by whom we cry out, Abba, Father. The Spirit himself bears witness with our spirit that we are children of God. And if children, then heirs, heirs of God, and joint heirs with Christ, if indeed we suffer with him, that we also may be glorified together. And Paul says this, for I consider that the sufferings of this present time are not worthy to be compared with the glory which shall be revealed in us. For the earnest expectation of the creation eagerly waits for the revealing of the sons of God. For the creation was subject to futility, not willingly, but because of him who subjected it in hope. Because the creation itself also will be delivered from the bondage of corruption into the glorious liberty of the children of God. For we know that the whole creation groans and labors with birth pains together until now. Not that only, but we also, who have the first fruits of the Spirit, even ourselves groan within ourselves, eagerly waiting for the adoption, the redemption of our body. For we were saved in this hope. By hope it, but hope is that is seen is not hope. For why does one still hope for what he sees? But if we hope for what we do not see, we eagerly wait for it with perseverance, with patience. And likewise, the Spirit also helps our weaknesses. For we do not know what we should pray for as we ought. But the Spirit himself makes intercession for us with groanings which cannot be uttered. Now he who searches the hearts knows what the mind of the Spirit is, because he makes intercession for the saints according to the will of God. And we know that all things work together for good to those who love God, to those who are called according to his purpose, for whom he did foreknow, he also predestined to be conformed to the image of his Son, that he might be the firstborn among many brethren. Moreover, whom he predestined, these also he called. Whom he called, these he also justified. Whom he justified, these he also glorified. We're going to go into this in just a little bit right here on Victory 91.5. But we have prayer time at the top of the hour.
1: Song after song. I just wanna love myself. Never a downer.
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Jesus, let us continually offer to God a sacrifice of praise, the fruit of lips that boldly profess his name, the sound of revival. Victory 91.5.

0: Isn't that true? Is this is this? That's true. Yes, that is so true that we will sing forever of his love. We will sing with him. We will be with him. What a mighty thought that is, that one day we will be with God. We will see Jesus. We will see the throne room. We will see God the Father on his throne, Jesus on his throne. What a beautiful time that will be. What a beautiful time. And it's all because of his love. That was Skye Peterson singing that, titled His Love, off her album Through Line. His love. His love is powerful. His love is majestic. His love is everlasting. But you have to accept his love. You have to believe him, that he is. He's a rewarder of those who diligently seek him. If you don't seek him, you're not going to find him. If you don't answer the call, that's up to you. That's up to you that you hadn't answered the call. But why don't you do that right now? Why don't you give your heart and life to Jesus? He's calling you. He's calling you. He's wanting you to know him. He's wanting you to know him. Because there is no condemnation to those who are in Christ Jesus. Are you in him? That's the stipulation for all the other things that are in that 8th chapter of Romans. To be in Christ. If you're in him, then the Spirit of life in Christ Jesus has made me free from the law of sin and death. If you're not in Christ, you're not free from the law of sin and death. The law can't do what the Spirit can do. The Spirit just changes you. The Holy Spirit. Things of the Spirit. If we live according to the Spirit, the things of the Spirit is what we receive, not the things of the flesh. Let's go before the throne of grace right now. Heavenly Father, I thank you for all of your mercy and grace. I thank you, Lord, that yes, you're gracious, and that's why you give us grace. And that grace is showing us how much you love us. And by your grace, you've given us the capability to operate in faith because you've given every person a measure of faith. And I pray for those people right now that don't understand that, but they've been putting their faith in something or someone else. Like your scripture says, Lord, have faith in God. I believe that they would do that right now. In the name of Jesus, that they would come to you and they would give their lives completely to you. And they would confess with their mouth, you're the Lord Jesus Christ, and submit themselves to your lordship and believe that God has raised you from the dead so that they can be born again, so that they can be saved. Amen. I believe it, Lord, because we're saved in that hope that we don't see even yet, but we know what we believe in, persuaded that you're able to keep that which we have committed unto you against that day. I believe that, and I thank you. You're doing that to many people right now. Thank you, God. Keep working in their lives. Keep drawing them closer to you. Save them through the power of your blood. In your name, Jesus, we pray. Amen and amen.
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to bring us home. That's Ellie Holcomb. It's called Far Country here on Victory 91.5. Far Country, yes, a place that we look to. We don't know exactly where it is, but we know who's there. It's heaven. It's where God lives. But that is not the goal. Jesus is the goal. Seek Him and His righteousness, His kingdom and His righteousness. All these other things be added unto you as you have need of it, as He decides you have need of it, not according to your desires and wants. No, that's what you give up when you come to Him. You give all that up so that you can follow Him wherever He leads you, wherever He leads you, to a far country. Maybe you don't know exactly where you're going. Maybe you haven't made that choice to follow Jesus. If you'll follow Him, you'll know where you're going. You'll have the hope because He is the hope of glory. Amen. Here's Phil Wickham with Running to a Runaway.

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lies. I have questioned if you could, and when it led me to the cross, only then I understood that even in the ruthless pain, there's a river.

Absolutely, that's Seth Schuler, and it is Valley of Worship. Valley of Worship. Yes, when you're in the valley, you ought to worship more. When you're on the mountaintop, you may feel like that everything's grand, but it's not. Like I said, you go up above the tree line, there's cold, there's ice, there's snow, there's rocks. It's kind of a wilderness way up there, isn't it? But down in the valley, where we always talk about, oh, I'm just in the valley, and I understand the different things it's talking about in the Old Testament, of course, but in the valley, that's where the water is still. He leads us beside the still waters there. He makes us lie down in green pastures. That's where the green pastures are, not up on the top of the mountain. He restores our soul, leads us in paths of righteousness for his name's sake, for his glory. But when you're in the valley is really the time to worship. But you know what? When you're doing well, when everything looks like it's going great, when you can do no

0: wrong, so to speak, you better worship during those times. You better thank him for what's going on now. You better thank him because it's going to change. It's going to change. The devil's going to come in and try to attack you. You better be ready. You better be seeking him. You better be doing what the Bible tells you to do and serving him daily and be praying and fasting, because these signs shall follow those who believe. They shall cast out demons. If there was a time that that's needed more, it is now than ever. You will come up against them. I've come up against them recently. Very strong. You better be ready. You better be ready. They'll eat you alive. They'll mess with you. You better. It'll mess with your faith if you don't watch it. If you start believing their garbage and their lies, because everything they say is a lie, just like their father, the devil. But when you're in the valley of worship, seek him. Pray and fast and worship. Worship, worship, worship.
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0: That's so good. That's so good. That is Ash Wiseman and Hannah Ray Falk on lead vocals there. Yes, name of the album is Like a Kid Again. Mm-hmm. It's called Poetry. Yes. When you start talking to God and you're back and forth and you start listening, really listening to him, oh, it gets to be really great, really good. It's just poetry. It's just, you know, it's a song to your heart. It's like a Song of Solomon. It's just singing to you and telling you. He tells you how much he loves you, how much he cares for you, and you need to do the same thing. You tell him, love the Lord with all your heart, soul, mind, and strength, and love your neighbor as yourself. That's what Christianity is all about. It's a relationship. It's a strong, close relationship. Do you have that relationship? If the answer is no, start it now. He's calling you. He's calling you. Answer the call. Come to him. Amen. Well, I'm Tim Watkins. Once again, I'm leaving, and we'll be back tomorrow evening, the Lord willing, from 7 till midnight. And we'll do it again with more music, more ministry. Teresa Croft, she's coming in again, yes, at the top of the hour on the watch. It's going to be good ministry, good music, always from Teresa. Keep it right here on Victory.
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Morning. Welcome to your Wednesday. It's midnight on the watch, and we start right here, right tonight, together. What began in you is still going. You know, it's not stalled either. Not abandoned. Not set aside because of a slow stretch or a hard year. God does not start things in people and then lose interest. And he never once walked off a job halfway because somebody disappointed him. So whatever's unfinished in you right now is unfinished the way a house is under construction is unfinished rather than the way something gets left behind. Some of you might be working at this hour on the West Coast. It's 9 a.m. However you got here, the work in you is still going on. We pray at the top of every hour here at Victory. Opening up with Philippians 1, verse 6, being confident of this, that he who began a good work in you will carry it on to completion until the day of Christ Jesus. Well, Father, we praise you. You finish what you start. Thank you, Father. A good work in us, carried on, not only when it goes smoothly. So thank you, God, you finish what you start, and nothing has happened to any of us has changed that. We thank you that today, yesterday, today, and forever, you are the same. You are with us, God.

0: thank you. We thank you for the gift of Jesus. Would you demonstrate your love for us in this? While we were still sinners, Christ died for us. Yeah, for God so loved the world that he gave his one and only Son, that whoever believes in him would not perish, but have everlasting life. And you know, part of that everlasting life is now, because you get to walk with him, talk with him, experience the presence of God through Jesus, through the Holy Spirit. So Jesus, we thank you for making that possible, your death, your resurrection. We worship you, Jesus. You are the builder. You're patient with slow work. Yeah. And thank you, God, that you never abandon us. We worship you with our words this hour, declaring into the darkness, Jesus Christ is Lord. Maybe you're listening and you think God has moved on you. Oh, Holy Spirit, show them, comfort them, show them that God is still working. Yeah, still working for good. Thank you, Father. We bring our prayer list before you as we praise and as we pray in the name of Jesus. All right, let's go. Red Rocks Worship, Tiffany Hudson, lined up next on The Watch.
1: The Lord is near to all who call on him, to all who call on him in truth. 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

0: It's Caleb Makeham with How You Made Me. Hey, good morning. We're so glad you're listening to The Watch. Does it feel like nothing much is moving in your life? You know, a lot of people are in that right now. Same things as a year ago. Nothing you can point to. And after a while, you start to wonder if this is simply how it goes from here. Listen, friend, do not read the quiet as an ending. God has a long habit of working underground for a long while before anything shows on the surface. And a season with no visible movement is not the same as a season with nothing happening. The work He started in you is still going whether or not you can see evidence of it this week. Your part is to keep showing up, keep trusting God, resting in His promises. His part is the carrying on to completion. And that has never depended on you being able to track the progress.
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0: 5. Hey, good morning. So glad you're listening to The Watch. So is the week feeling a little long by now? Monday is far enough back that you cannot remember being arrested, and the end of it is not close enough to help yet. So listen. Take the middle for what it is rather than measuring it against either end. Most of life happens in the middle of things. And God, listen, He's as present on Wednesday as He is on Sunday morning, which is something most of us would say we believe and maybe live like we do not. So you do not have to get to Friday tonight. You only have to get through the next few hours, and those are handled. The week will finish without you needing to carry the whole thing from where you are sitting. Remember, this is the day the Lord has made. Let us rejoice and be glad in it.
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0: Victoria 91.5, it's Hope Harding. Hey, good morning. We're making our way to the top of the hour. Does it feel like you're running on habit lately? A lot of people hit that in the middle of a busy stretch. The things still get done and something behind them has gone quiet. So do not panic about that, okay? And do not moralize it either. Going flat for a while usually means you are tired rather than something is wrong with your faith. And God, you know, he's never required enthusiasm as a condition of showing up. No, he's patient with people who are tired, who are in that stretch. And he's been for a very long time, patient. So rest first and see what comes back on its own. A surprising amount of what gets called a spiritual problem turns out to be a body that has not had a real break in months. Isaiah 40 verse 29, he gives strength to the weary and increases the power of the weak. It's from the word for you on the watch.
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Sow for yourselves righteousness, reap the fruit of unfailing love, and break up your unplowed ground. 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

0: Victoria 91.5, Rachel Morley with Plastic Fruit. Hey, good morning, 1 o'clock on the watch. I'm Teresa. Such an honor to be with you. Hey, hear this right now. You're not responsible for outcomes you were never given the power to control. A lot of us carry things that were never handed to us, and then we wonder why we're exhausted by Wednesday. God has not asked you to manage what belongs to Him. He's asked you to be faithful with what is actually in your hands, which is a much shorter list than the one you've been working from. So set the rest down. Rest tonight. The world will still be turning in the morning, and it will not have been doing it on your own. So let's pray, shall we? Psalm 127, verse 1. Unless the Lord builds the house, the builders labor in vain. I think there's a word, Bethel, the house of God in you. So, Father, we thank you. Jesus Christ makes that possible to have the house of God, the Jesus, the presence of God alive in us as we believe unto you and are saved. Saved from our own way of thinking. So, Father, we bless you. Thank you for renewing our mind. Fix our eyes on Jesus, the author and perfecter of our faith. The next verse says, who for the joy set before him endured the cross, despising the shame, and is seated at the right hand of God the Father. So thank you, Jesus. You made the way. You went to the cross. You carry what people were never strong enough to carry. Jesus, you're a builder. You keep watch at night. So we worship you this hour, and we declare into the darkness, Jesus Christ is Lord, to the glory of God. Maybe you're listening and you really feel like everything depends on you. I pray for comfort for you. I pray that you'd take some of that off tonight, that feeling that everything depends on you, and just hand it over to God so you can rest. Thank you, Father. We love you. We bless you. As we pray in the name of Jesus. All right, back into the music. The sound of revival on the watch.
1: The Lord will keep you from all harm. He will watch over your life. The Lord will watch over your coming and going, both now and forevermore. 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

0: Victory 91.5. That's a great song from Corey Asbury. Hey, good morning. Are you holding more than one person should be holding? Let's talk about it. You know, a lot of people are, and most of them never decided to. It's like it happened a piece at a time, and each piece seemed small enough at the moment it showed up. So notice the weight before it gets any heavier. You know, even Moses was told plainly that the work was too much for one man, and the person who told him was not criticizing his effort, only reading it accurately. God's answer in that moment was not more strength for one man. It was other people. And that has been the design from the beginning. Needing it has never once been a flaw in somebody's character. So let somebody help you. Let somebody carry a piece this week. You do not have to make it a whole conversation. Let someone in. Give it to God continually. You can't handle it alone. But God is there, and He often aligns just the right people to help you carry it.
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Your sins have been your downfall. 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

Victory 91.5. Sons of Sunday. That whole album is so full of good songs. Say good morning. I'm Teresa with you on the watch. Tough question. Did somebody not come through for you recently? I'm not talking about a betrayal, just a person who did not show up the way you expected, and you've been quietly adjusting your opinion of them ever since. So hold that a little more loosely tonight, okay? People miss things.

0: usually because they are carrying something you cannot see rather than because they stopped caring for you. The word talks about bearing with one another in love, and bearing with assumes the friction is real and that the other person is not going to change on your timeline. That is not a low view of people, it's an accurate one. And it's the only way anybody stays in a relationship with anybody for long. Give them what you would want in the same spot. And walk out Ephesians 4:2. Be patient, bearing with one another in love.
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0: Victory 91.5, that's Josh Grove with I'm Done Running. Hey, good morning. We're making our way to the top of the hour. So glad you're listening to The Watch. Is there something you've been carrying by yourself? You know, most people have one, and the weight of it is usually in the keeping rather than in the thing itself. It gets heavier the longer it stays sealed. So tell him plainly tonight, plainly, in your own words, and without arranging them first. God already knows, and he's not waiting on a better version of the sentence. Then sometime this month, consider telling one person, not everybody and not publicly, one person who's earned it. You know, the word puts confessing to each other and being healed in the same breath, which suggests the saying out loud is part of how the healing works rather than something separate afterward. Have someone to be able to talk with. Yeah, confess if you have to. James 5, verse 16, therefore, confess your sins to each other and pray for each other so that you may be healed.
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steadfast love of the Lord never ceases. His mercies never come to an end. They are new every morning. Great is your faithfulness. 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

0: Anthony Evans with Abel. Hey, good morning. How you doing? 2 o'clock on the watch. Teresa with you. So let this one land. You are seen. Not as part of a crowd and not in some general way. No, seen specifically by name, including the parts of a life nobody around you has ever noticed. The unpaid work, the showing up when you did not want to, the holding steady when it would have been easier to let go. None of that has gone unrecorded. God does not miss things, and he does not undervalue the quiet kind of faithfulness. So whatever you've been doing without applause, somebody has been watching the whole time. And to God, it registered. Maybe to someone watching you and you don't even realize it. All right. Let's pray, shall we? Genesis 16, verse 13. You are the God who sees me. Thank you, Father, for that. Thank you for Jesus making the way, because you're not about an agenda, God. You're about relationships. So thank you, Jesus. Through your obedience to death and resurrection, we can have a relationship with you. We can have a relationship with Father, sealed by the presence of the Holy Spirit. You are the God who sees me. Thank you, Father. We can come to you as we are. Draw near to God and he will draw near to you. Come to you as we are. If we need to confess, we confess, and he is faithful and just to forgive us our sins and cleanse us from all unrighteousness. So we draw near and give you praise, oh God. We praise you. Think of the woman alone in a wilderness, gave you that name, El Rohi, the God who sees. So thank you, Jesus. We worship you with our words this evening, declaring into the darkness, Jesus Christ is Lord. Maybe you feel invisible in your own life right now. Maybe someone that's listening just feels like they're in the dark. Holy Spirit, comfort them. Let them know that you see them right where they are. Full of love, you see them. We pray this in the name of Jesus. All right, Aisha Woods, Joel Vaughn, they're lined up next on the watch.
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0: Victory 91.5 SCU Worship needs you. We talked about feeling unnoticed at the top of the hour. And so does it ever seem like nobody sees what you actually do? A lot of people carry some of that. You may be the very person, especially in a house or a job where the work is constant and only gets mentioned when it does not get done. So know there's a better record than the one being kept around you. Hagar gave God a name out in the wilderness, and the name she chose was about being seen, because that's what she needed most, and it's what she got first. She was a servant with no standing and nobody looking for her, and God went out there himself. You may have not been invisible at 2 in the morning or at any other hour. Just know you have not, because you never have been, because the God who sees, the God who saw Hagar, is the same God who sees you right where you are. And his eyes are full of love for you.
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Be strong and courageous. 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

0: Victory 91.5, Adahan King. Hey, good morning. Have you been praying about something long enough that the asking has gotten quiet? A lot of people are sitting in exactly that right now, and most of them feel like they are the only one. So keep asking anyway. You know, Jesus specifically told people to always pray and not give up. And Luke tells us that was the whole point of the story before he even starts telling it. He knew people would get quit, and he addressed it in advance. You know, praying about the same thing in the 10th month is not a lack of faith, and it's not wearing God down either. It is the exact thing you were told to do. And you are doing it right now, whether you feel like it or not. Luke 18, verse 1, they should always pray and not give up. Don't give up, friend.
1: Life.
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0: Victoria 91.5. What a great song. It's Vow Worship. Hey, good morning. We're making our way to 3 o'clock on this Wednesday. Is there something you would not want anybody to know? Let's talk about it. You know, most people have one, and it tends to surface at this hour when there is nothing else in the room to crowd it out. So let God have it again, even if you've handed it over before. God describes himself as blotting things out and not bringing them back up. And he's not the one raising it at 2:45 in the morning. The voice is not his. Conviction from God is specific, and it moves you toward him, and it hands you the next step. What has been running tonight does none of those things. So be gentle with yourself as he already is. And remember Isaiah 43, verse 25. I am he who blots out your transgressions for my own sake and remembers your sins no more.
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keeping you encouraged all day, every day. Jesus looked at them and said, "With man it is impossible, but not with God, for all things are possible with God." It's Victory 91.5.

Sirius 91.5. It's David Leonard. Hey, good morning. 3 o'clock on the watch. I'm Teresa. Delighted you're here. Here's something worth holding on to right now. You ready? You're not alone in this. And you've not been at any point, not in the stretch nobody knew about, not in the year you barely talk about, not tonight.

0: God has been in the room that entire time, and his presence has never depended on whether you were able to sense it. You know, a lot of us have walked through hard seasons, assuming we were doing it by ourselves, and then found out later we were not. So whatever you're in the middle of, you have company. Jesus is there, whether you feel like it or not. You can trust him. He is there. Let's pray. Let's pray for you. Great verse for that. Isaiah 43, verse 2, when you pass through the waters, I will be with you. And when you pass through the rivers, they will not sweep over you. So, Father, we praise you and thank you for your presence. Yes, we do. Thank you, God, you are here. We can draw near to you and you draw near to us. Thank you, Jesus, you are near. Your death and resurrection made this relationship possible. But, Father, you know the one that feels all alone right now. They're passing through some deep waters, trying to keep their head above the waters, the circumstances, the trauma. But let them know that you, God, are here. You will not let them be swept over. It's just something that someone needs right now, Father. You feel like the water's too deep. You feel like it's over your head. I pray that the Lord Jesus Christ would make himself real to you right now. You may be in the middle of something and cannot see the far bank yet. Holy Spirit, I pray you'll walk with him in that. Thank you, Father. You know each prayer. You know each burden on someone's heart. We humbly lift it up to you, God, as we pray in the name of Jesus. All right, let's get you back into some music. Jordan St. Cyr, Franny Cash lined up next on The Watch.
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0: so good. John Long with Trust in Him. Hey, good morning. So glad you're listening to The Watch. So are you in the middle of something right now that you cannot get out of? Let's talk about it. Some things you have to go all the way through and there is no path around them, which is a hard thing to accept at 3 a.m. But you can hold on to the word. Hold on to the word God used 3 times in that promise, through the waters, through the rivers, through the fire. Hold on. God never says around. He never says instead. What he promises, company inside it, and a limit on what is allowed to do to you. That is the actual offer and is held for a great many people who did not believe it would hold for them. You're not going to be finished and wiped out by this. You are going to come out on the other side. Isaiah 43, verse 2. When you pass through the waters, I will be with you. It's the word for you on The Watch.
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My dear friends, stand firm and don't be shaken. Always keep busy working for the Lord. You know that everything you do for Him is worthwhile. 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

0: Victory 91.5. It's Crossroads Music with Take Your Time. Hey, good morning. So glad you're listening to The Watch. Making our way into this 3 o'clock hour. Is your mind running faster than the rest of you right now? That is one of the most common complaints anybody has at this hour. The body is finished. And something upstairs keeps working problems that will not be solved before morning. Have you had a night like that? Oh, I've had some. So give it something steady to hold rather than trying to shut it down. One true sentence repeated slowly will do more than an hour of trying to clear the room. He is with me. He has not left. Nothing about this is as surprising to him. So say it slow enough that your breathing has to follow it. He is with me. He has not left. Nothing about this is a surprise to him. That's not a trick, and it's not avoidance. It's giving your attention somewhere better to be for a few minutes. I love that. He is with me. He is not left. Isaiah 26, verse 3, you will keep in perfect peace those whose minds are steadfast because they trust in you.
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Through Jesus, let us continually offer to God a sacrifice of praise, the fruit of lips that boldly profess His name, the sound of revival, victory.

Victory 91.5, eyes on you. It's One Common. Hey, good morning. Making our way to the top of the hour. So glad you're listening to The Watch. Is somebody on your mind tonight? You know, that is one of the most common reasons anybody is awake at this hour. And it is nearly always somebody you would trade places with if that were available. So leave them in better hands for a few hours. God reaches people nobody else can reach. Okay? And he has access to places in a person that you do not have, no matter how much you love them. That should take weight off rather than adding to it. You've done what you know to do. Keep praying. And then let yourself rest, because you cannot sit outside their door all night. And you'll be of no use to them in the morning, worn out. Take Exodus 14, verse 14. The Lord will fight for you. You need

For every child of God defeats this evil world. And we achieve this victory through our faith, helping you live and walk in victory. Victory 91.5.

0: Victoria 91.5, it's Caleb Meekum with Make A Way. Hey, good morning, 4 o'clock on the watch. So listen, something to think about. What is coming to you today was prepared before you woke up. The strength, the words you will need, the help you will show up. Somewhere you are not watching. None of it is being assembled at the last minute, and none of it depends on you figuring it out in advance. God has gone ahead into this day, and He's already standing in the part of you, of it, that maybe you are dreading. You do not have to walk in it alone. You do not have to walk in it ready. You just have to walk and trust. What a beautiful place to be. All right, we pray at the top of every hour. Let's do it. Let's pray with us, will you? It's Isaiah 65, verse 24. Before they call, I will answer. While they are still speaking, I will hear. Wow. Thank you, Father. We praise you in this 4 o'clock hour. It's like the answer is moving before the asking finishes. You are so faithful, God. Jesus, thank you that God's about a relationship, so you made that possible so that we could call. We could speak. We could draw into your presence and find answers or just find rest. So thank you, Jesus, for what you accomplished. Thank you, Father, that you long to draw us near. You long to comfort us. You're about your will, and your will for us is peace, love, rest, steadfastness. Thank you that you sustain us, God, no matter what we're going through. Someone may be going through something like they feel like their prayers are not landing anywhere. So sustain them, Father. Comfort them. Let that heart know that they are heard. Yeah, every word, every request. Thank you, God. You're a hearing God. You're a loving God. And we give you honor and praise as we pray this in the name of Jesus. All right, let's go. Let's get you back into some music. Elevation Rhythm. Tyrion lined up next on The Watch.
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0: On Phil Wicken with Everyday Hallelujah. Hey, good morning into this 4 o'clock hour. Do you ever feel like your prayers are going into the ceiling? Most people have been there. And it's one of the lonelier places a believer sits because it feels like something you should not admit out loud. So hold on to what God said about the timing. Before they call, He answers. While they are still speaking, He hears. That means the response was moving before you finished the sentence, even on the nights it felt like nothing happened at all. That sense that nobody is listening is a feeling and not a measurement. And feelings at 4 a.m. are notoriously unreliable about almost everything. So keep praying. You're being heard. Isaiah 65, verse 24, before they call, I will answer. While they are still speaking, I will hear. It's the word for you on The Watch.
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Victory 91.5, keeping you grounded in the Word. In your hearts, revere Christ as Lord. Always be prepared to give an answer to everyone who asks you to give the reason for the hope you have. But do this with gentleness and respect. It's the sound of revival. Victory 91.5.

0: Victory 91.5. It is Zach Williams. Wait for me. So is something about your body on your mind tonight? It's a common reason to be awake at this hour, and it gets louder in the dark because there's nothing to distract from it and nothing to be done about it before morning. So put it in God's hands for a few hours rather than turning it over again and again. You know, God describes himself as the one who heals, which is part of who he is, rather than a favor he grants on good days. So whatever the appointment says, whatever the test comes back, you will not be walking into any of it alone. There's no rule anywhere requiring you to feel at peace about your body at 4:30 in the morning. Bring it as it is. And then please try to rest. Exodus 15, verse 26. I am the Lord who heals you.
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Return, O Israel, to the Lord your God. Your sins have been your downfall. 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

0: Victory 91.5. It's Jen Johnson with the Great I Am. Hey, good morning. Making our way to 5 o'clock. Welcome to your Wednesday, this 14th day of October. Is there something you have not begun because you're not sure you can do it? Oh, we can talk about that. You know, most people do have one, and it has usually been sitting there long enough that the starting has become its own habit. But look at how God tends to recruit. He told the man hiding in the wine press to go in the strength he had, and he did not top him off first or wait for him to feel capable. The qualification was never competence. It was availability. And the word is full of people who are not ready by anybody's measurement and went anyway. Failing at something God asked of you is a different outcome than never finding out. So start small enough that it's not frightening, and start this month. Judges 6:14, go in the strength you have. Am I not sending you?
1: Song after song. I just wanna love myself. Never a doubt.

For the Lord your God is the one who goes with you to fight for you against your enemies to give you victory. Your word of victory on Victory 91.5.

0: Victoria 91.5, Devil in the Water, Tally Hutchinson. Hey, good morning, rise and shine. Welcome to your Wednesday, 5 o'clock on the watch. Here's what is true as this day begins. What arrives with this light is new, not left over, not reduced because of how the week has gone, not withheld because of anything you did or did not do. It is new, and it's for today, and there is enough of it. So you do not have to walk into this Wednesday feeling strong. You only have to walk into it by faith, trusting God. Somebody has already gone ahead of you into this day, and God is not going to be surprised by anything that shows up. So let's pray, can we? Lamentations 3, 22 and 23, because of the Lord's great love, we are not consumed, for his compassions never fail. They are new every morning. Great is your faithfulness. So, Father, we thank you as we enter this hour together. We thank you that you and your faithfulness is new every morning. This is the day the Lord has made. We will rejoice and be glad in it. It's new and it's for today, and today is the only day it was made for. Jesus, thank you. Your obedience to the cross, now living again, gives us a chance to have a relationship, to enter your presence, sealed by the Holy Spirit, to experience God and his great love every morning. Thank you, Jesus. Thank you, Father, that you greet us. Draw near to God and he will draw near to you, it says in the Word. It also says, the Lord is near to the brokenhearted. Do you feel a little brokenhearted? The Lord is near, friend. And maybe you're going into this day and you're not looking forward to it at all. I pray the Holy Spirit would comfort you and go into this day ahead of you. Yeah. Leading the way, giving you wisdom and comfort. We love you, God. We lift up a prayer list too. Every name, every household on it. As we pray in the name of Jesus. All right, the sound of revival. Let's get you back into it on the watch.
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It's a beautiful song, Elevation Worship. Your name is God. Hey, good morning. So we're at the middle of the week now, which means what is behind you is about equal to what is ahead. That is a better position than it felt like at midnight. So listen, take the second half at a reasonable pace. You do not have to make up ground, and you are not behind on anything that actually matters. What guides you through the first half is still available, and it has not run low because it was never coming out of your own reserves to begin with. It is measured against the day in front of you, and it shows up with the day. Two more mornings and the week belongs to you again. I love this verse, Deuteronomy 33, verse 25. It simply says, your strength will equal your days.

In the beginning was the Word, and the Word was with God, and the Word was God. Through him all things were made. Without him nothing was made that has been made. The Sound of Revival. Victory 91.5.

close. Victory 91.5. It's Bethany Worry was So Close. Hey, good morning, Rise and Shine. Welcome to your Wednesday. Hey, can you name three good things from this week so far? Most of us cannot on the first try, and that's not because they were not any. The hard things file themselves automatically, and the good ones have to be gathered on purpose. Isn't that interesting how that works with our minds? So gather a few before the day starts. The word says to give thanks in all circumstances, which is in them rather than for them. And that is a much more honest instruction than most people realize. You're not being asked to call a hard week good. You're being asked to find God inside it and thank Him for who He is there.

0: Name three specific things. You might take about 90 seconds. I'll let you think. And it changes what you carry into a Wednesday. Think of those three things. Bank it on 1 Thessalonians 5, verse 18. Give thanks in all circumstances, for this is God's will for you in Christ Jesus.
1: One thing I ask of the Lord, this is what I seek, that I may dwell in the house of the Lord all the days of my life, to gaze upon the beauty of the Lord and to seek him in his temple. Victory 91.5 and Victory.radio, the sound of revival.

0: Golden. Hey, good morning. We're making our way to 6 o'clock on your Wednesday. Oh, so you came through the night. Yeah. So take this Wednesday 1 hour at a time and let him carry the parts that were never yours to carry. Proverbs 16, verse 3, commit to the Lord whatever you do, and he will establish your plans. Donna, on the way at the top of the hour, you make it a great Wednesday. I'll talk to you tomorrow.
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strong and courageous. Do not be afraid or terrified because of them, for the Lord your God goes with you. He will never leave you nor forsake you. Victory 91.5, the sound of revival.

Good morning, Victory 91.5. That was the Jesus Image. That's the name of that group with Blood of Christ. Perfect segue. Coming right into this prayer time together as we are waking up. It is time to rise and shine, y'all. Hey, it's Donna Rodriguez. Good morning, my friends. I want to talk about something really quick before we get into our prayer time together. I don't know how you feel waking up this morning, but have you ever woken up and just

0: feel all that great. And I don't, I'm not talking about from a sickness perspective. I'm just talking about, you know, just a blah perspective. You don't exactly feel joyful for whatever reason. You don't even feel particularly close to God. And maybe you're just trying to get your feet on the floor and just force this day to get started. I think we've all been there at one point or another, whether that's today or yesterday or gonna be tomorrow. But I want you to remember something, okay? That God's love and God's presence is all around you right now. And it is not determined by your feelings or not. It has nothing to do with it. Because, you know, you may feel his presence really strongly one day. And then you might really struggle to sense him on another day. But no matter what you feel, that doesn't change his presence or his love. I mean, think about it. The sun is still shining even when the clouds hide it from view. It's still there and it's still on fire. That's God. That's God for you right now. You might have clouds, you know, quote unquote, here in your morning trying to wake up or in your life, you know, metaphorically, but God is still the sun. He is still shining and on fire for you, still there doing what he does no matter what. So do not measure God's faithfulness just by your mood. You, my friend, you are loved and you are seen and you are known. And the Holy Spirit is with you and in you right now, this moment. Romans 8:38 says, nothing will be able to separate us from the love of God that is in Christ Jesus our Lord. So just embrace that. Maybe let that give you a little pep in your step as we wake up dark and early here together Wednesday morning. And let's pray. Heavenly Father, thank you for this day. Thank you for this morning already. God, thank you that your love does not depend on how we feel when we wake up. There's joyful days and joyful mornings. There's difficult ones. There's stressful ones. There's tired ones. But no matter what we feel, Father, would you remind every single person listening right now that you are here. You are powerfully here with each and every one of us. And for anybody that just can't feel your presence for whatever reason, would you just help us to trust your promise that you are here, alive and working for our behalf, loving us, blessing us, providing for us, protecting us. So, Father, let us embrace that spiritual confidence right now that you see us. God, thank you so much for your promises. Thank you that you are good. Thank you for seeing every detail of our lives and our hearts. And that you're on fire for us at all time. It's in Jesus' name we pray and give you this day. Amen.
1: 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If we may pray for you, call us at 770-781-9150 or leave details on our Facebook page. 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

0: love for one another will prove to this world that you are my disciples. 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

Francesca Battistelli, love her with He Will. This is Victory 91.5. Good morning, my friends. Wednesday, October 14th. I'm Donna Rodriguez. How are we already in the middle of October? It's going so fast. Oh, my goodness. Okay, well, as we wake up here together and trying to just get our hearts set on the right rhythm and the right trajectory to continue throughout the rest of this day, I wanted to start this morning. A lot of times we have a devotion, but this morning we have a reflection. Something for you just to think about, something for you to come back to time and time again throughout the day that you really just ponder, right? So today's reflection is coming from a prayer journal for women. 52-week scripture devotional and guided prayer and journal. And this one starts for today and

0: technically the week. It starts with James chapter 1 in verse 2 through 4. It says, and I know that you already know this one. It's very familiar, but let's reflect on it again. Consider it pure joy, my brothers and sisters, whenever you face trials of many kinds, because you know that the testing of your faith produces perseverance. Let perseverance finish its work so that you may be mature and complete, not lacking in anything. Okay, so then this gives you just like a couple questions for you to ponder in reflection. So this is for you this morning, okay? It says, trial, hardship, challenge, adversity, tough times. It's difficult to read those words with positive associations. However, these are the very things that help you grow as a believer. They require you to persevere, which in turn grows confidence and maturity and even produces joy. Hard times often end up steering the people enduring them towards God, which then in turn encourages growth in their relationship with Him. God may even use your life experiences to benefit somebody else someday. So with that said, it leaves you with a couple questions to think about in your own heart of hearts. This is just for you and just between you and God. It asks, what hardships have you overcome in your past? What trials are you currently facing? How have these experiences shaped you as a believer? Have they tested you? And have they strengthened your faith? And that is the reflection of this morning. The trials in your life, past, present, and future, allow them to grow maturity and spiritual confidence. Because y'all, we are all a work in progress, right? Our faith can never be strong enough. There's always room to get even stronger. Think about those questions. Take them to God. Maybe that can, you know, kickstart your prayer time with Him this morning or your quiet time with Him. There you go. Right here on Victory 91.5.
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1: I'm still confident of this. I will see the goodness of the Lord in the land of the living. 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

0: Love that song. Come on. Let's wake up and be joyful. That's a great song. Good Plans by Anthony Evans. Thanks for listening to Victory 91.5. It's time to rise and shine. Yay. It's Donna. It's supposed to be a beautiful day today, my friends. It's going to be warm, borderline hot. Like mid-80s and sunny. So, you know, we live in Atlanta. One weekend it's cold and chilly and crispy and wet. Next thing you know, you blink your eyes and it's warm and it feels like summer again. Then you blink your eyes and we're back to winter and it's all over the board. So that's Atlanta weather. All right, so let me share with you really quick. I want to share before we get into some more really good music coming up in just a moment. The man, the blind man, who refused to be silent. Do you remember this story from the New Testament? And I'm going to pull it from John chapter 9. The man who had been blind from birth, who was healed by Jesus. But instead of everybody celebrating, the religious leaders began questioning him and challenging what had happened. Remember that? They even called his parents in for questioning. We learned that in scripture, and the pressure was real. And the man was caught in the middle of this big controversy that he had never asked for. But here's what I just love from the story and why I wanted to highlight it really quick is because he just kept telling the truth about what Jesus had done for him, no matter what. He didn't have all the theological answers. He couldn't explain everything about Jesus, but he knew one thing. It says so in John 9, verse 25. He said, "One thing I do know, I was blind, but now I see." And eventually, Jesus found that man again, and the men came to believe in him as his Lord and Savior. And the lesson that I wanted just to highlight really quick is that sometimes fear, being afraid of something, it's not about the situation itself. Sometimes we are afraid about rejection because of how others are going to criticize us for our faith or criticize us for our beliefs or what we say, and we end up standing alone because of what we believe. And that is what curates faith. Fear. You don't want to talk about it. You don't want to be judged. You don't want to think, you know, have people think that you're crazy. But then here's this man in scripture who reminds us that, you know what? It's okay. We don't have to know the answer to give to people when they criticize us or if they ask us questions about our faith. We just have to stand firm in what we know God has done for our life. I know the things that God has done for my life, and I'm sure you know the things that God has done for your life. So here's the great question. Are we allowing the fear of what other people might think? Does that silence the stories that maybe God wants us to share? Maybe God wants you to share your faith and these experiences with other people, just like the blind man and his experience with Jesus. What are some of your experiences with Jesus? And are you unashamed and unafraid to talk about them?
1: I'm Emily, and I'm the president of Sisters of Grace. 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

0: Amen. Woo, that is Consumed by Fire. That song is called Hill to Die On. What a great song. I'm just in here in my studio behind the mic with my microphone button off, and I'm just singing. I'm just kind of dancing along to that, sitting here in this chair, because that's a fantastic song. Nobody wants to hear me sing. Let's just say that. Now, Corey, on the other hand, Corey is an amazing singer. She leads worship. Duncan, amazing singer. He leads worship. Me, no. That's not my gift. However, one of the things that I do want to share with you is not my singing voice, but what I do want to share with you is the name Dietrich Bonhoeffer. Maybe you're already familiar with that name. He was a German pastor, a theologian, and a Christian writer who believed that following Jesus should cost us something. Not because we earn or having to earn God's love, but because genuine faith, it changes how we live in this world. And he wrote The Cost of Discipleship, which challenges the idea of faith that asks nothing of us, but calls Christians to follow Jesus just in everyday life, where faith isn't just what you believe when you open your Bible. It's what your life looks like after you close it. Walking in faith means letting God influence how you respond when somebody, you know, gets under your skin and irritates you. How are you going to treat that situation or that person? How do you act when nobody is watching? What are your choices when nobody is watching? Whether you choose kindness, even though being angry would be easier, that's more of a gut reaction, but you choose to be patient instead. These are just examples, right? And he talks about each and every one of these in different ways. If somebody watched the way that you live without ever hearing you mention God, would they see your faith in action, though? Would they see something about you or your lifestyle that makes them curious about your faith and curious about our Lord? Things to think about, things to ponder. If you want to find something to read, maybe consider The Cost of Discipleship by Dietrich Bonhoeffer. 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

plow up the hard ground of your hearts. 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

What a perfect, perfect song just to wake us up here this morning together. Grace Happened is the name of that song by Micah Christopher. Love him. It's Donna here with you on wonderful Wednesday, October the 14th. Going to be a gorgeous day today. Beautiful, sunny, mid-80s. So get those t-shirts and flip-flops back out again. It's our prayer time together. Let me read to you a verse from Romans chapter 12, verse 10. It says, "Be kindly affectioned to one another with brotherly love and honor, preferring one another." That's a different version, but I love it. So here's a question that might make us stop and think this morning. When you walk into a room, what do the people already there get from your presence? Meaning, like, what do you bring into a room? What do you bring into conversations or interactions or situations? Because you bring an atmosphere with you. It's true. Whether you realize it or not,

0: That's reality. You bring an atmosphere with you. Your words, your attitude, your mood, your reactions, the way that you make people feel when they're around you. And as followers of Jesus, y'all, we have an opportunity to leave people a little stronger than when we found them, a little happier than when we found them, a little more at peace when we found them. You have the power to do that. You do. So here's the honest question. When somebody finishes a conversation with you today, okay, think about this. When somebody has finished a conversation with you today, will they have received a little bit more joy? Will they have received a little bit more kindness? Will they have felt seen talking with you? What atmosphere do you bring into the room? Be aware of that today, just within your own heart of hearts. Be aware of that today. Think about it today. What do you want to bring into a room today? And by, again, I'm talking about conversations and interactions. What is it that you want to bring? Will you bring joy today? Will you bring light today? Will you bring care today, compassion today, just interest today, attention? Think about it. And let's walk with that into every conversation we have today, starting with this conversation we're going to have with Jesus as we pray. Heavenly Father, God, thank you so much for every person that's listening to Victory right now. Thank you for giving us a beautiful, warm day today. God, thank you just for the hearts of the people that are here hanging on to the songs and the messages and, Lord, everything that you're doing through this station to touch the hearts and lives of people that tune in. God, just help each and every single one of us to become more aware of what we are walking into the world with. What spiritual energy do we have or not have? And just let us be very aware of what we bring into the lives of others through our interactions and our conversations. Father, let the Holy Spirit that lives in us have us be quick to bring joy and quick to encourage or motivate or inspire others. Help us be better listeners than talkers today. Help us to be more generous today with our kindness and our attention, our compassion, our love. And Father, if there's anything or anyone out there that just frustrates us today, God, would you divinely help us to remember that people all around us are carrying things that we don't see, but you do. Let our presence in itself reflect your love and the love of your Son, Jesus. Help others leave our conversations feeling more secure, more comfortable, more at rest, at peace, more happy, more laughter, more joyful, just because they had an interaction with all of us. Lord, we just want to be the light in this world, and we want to be the light in other people's world. So help us to become that person today. Help us to live out our faith and not just talk about it. God, we give this day to you. We give all of our interactions to you already in advance. All the conversations we're going to have today, all the time we're going to spend with other people, we place it in your hands right now. And it's in Jesus' name that we pray. Amen.
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Victory 91.5. Good morning. It's Wednesday, October 14th. We're already coming into the mid-month here already. Good grief. Time goes by so fast. It's Donna here with you. It's like the days are so long, but then the weeks go by fast, or the months go by fast, or the years go by fast, right? All right. Well, listen, hey, I've got a little confession to make. All right. It's confession time. I love Diet Coke, and I have one can of Diet Coke every single morning. I do not drink coffee. That's not my jam. I drink Diet Coke every morning as my caffeine for the morning, and I've been doing it since, and I hate to admit this, since middle school, which, by the way, might have been like 4 decades ago, okay? So I know that there are probably better things I could be putting in my body, but isn't that also kind of like a little picture of the Christian life? Because there's things that we just allow in our life that we probably know isn't the best things. You know, they might not be like horrible, but they're also not great either. Do you know what I mean? But yet we do it. Like the gossip, right? That little piece of juicy information that it's just so tempting to share. You want to talk about it with somebody. Or how about the comparison trap? We know we shouldn't compare ourselves or our lives to other people or their lives. But man, 5 minutes on social media and suddenly we're questioning everything.

0: everything about ourselves and how we look and how we live, our money. You know, what about forgiveness? We know we should forgive and should not hold grudges. But something holds on to that grudge regardless, because that somehow feels more satisfying than actually letting it go and forgiving somebody else. I don't know. There's so many things that I could talk about it as examples. You know we should trust God, but we'd really prefer just to trust him while we also have our own backup plan of control and the backup plan to the backup plan and maybe a spreadsheet all along, right? Like, we have our own plan instead of his. So why do we keep doing things that we know aren't good for us? You know, we're human. And sometimes we choose what feels good in the moment over what's going to be better for us in the long run. I think that that's human nature. But the Bible talks about this very thing. 1 Corinthians chapter 10, verse 23, it says, I have the right to do anything you say, but not everything is beneficial. So in other words, just because something isn't specifically forbidden, like my Diet Coke, it doesn't mean that it's helping me grow. And 1 Corinthians in chapter 6, Paul asks whether anything is mastering him, remember? And that's a good question for all of it, myself definitely included. Is it my habit? Is it my attitude? Is it these little indulgences? Do they control me instead of me controlling it? You know, I'm not saying that drinking a Diet Coke every morning is a sin. That's not what I'm saying. And we don't have to turn every little pleasure into a spiritual crisis. God gave us good things to enjoy, but he also loves us enough to help us recognize when something is getting in the way of our health or our peace or our relationships or our walk with him. So I just want to leave you with this really quick. Maybe instead of asking ourselves, am I allowed to do this? Maybe we need to start asking ourselves, is this helping me become the person that God wants me to be? Or is this on track with my purpose that God created for me? And if the answer is no, we don't have to beat ourselves up. In fact, sometimes we can just laugh at our own human tendencies and just ask God for help. Just ask God for help to take the next step towards something that's even a better choice for our life. And yeah, I'm still working on the Diet Coke situation. All right, you guys, we still got great songs coming up. In fact, one of my favorite, John Reddick, is on the way. Don't go anywhere. Thank you so much for letting victory be a part of your morning.
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hour has come for you to wake up from your slumber, because our salvation is nearer now than when we first believed. The night is nearly over. The day is almost here. So let us put aside the deeds of darkness and put on the armor of light. Victory 91.5 and Victory.radio, the sound of revival.

My Hope Is In You, the name of that song. Hello, hello, and good morning, my friends. This is Victory 91.5, the sound of revival. I'm Donna, here with you this morning. And you know what? It is time to announce our student of the week. We announced him yesterday, but we're going to share a little bit more about him with you right now. Our student of the week for this week is Diego. Diego, we told you a little bit about him yesterday, but let me tell you a little bit more. We selected Diego, an 11-year-old. And one of the reasons is because he just has such a heart for Jesus. Such a heart for Jesus. This boy takes his chore money, the money that he earns by doing chores around the house, and he will go and buy Bibles so that he can give Bibles away to those that his heart leads him to give them away to. And not only that, he will pray with total strangers. He's prayed with a stranger in a Publix parking lot. He has prayed with a stranger in a Kroger parking lot. I mean, this kid is on fire for Jesus, and we just want to celebrate him and bless him. So congratulations, Diego, for this week's Student of the Week. Keep doing what you're doing, my friend, because you are the next generation of being on fire for Jesus and what that's going to look like for the upcoming generations. Now, Diego is also in the running to become October's Student of the Month as well. And that is brought to you by Milton Montessori Schools. They've got a Montessori school in Milton, obviously, and also up here in Cumming as well, if you are interested. But Milton Montessori Schools, they are going to be providing the grand prize this month. The grand prize, which is the choice between either a Nintendo Switch 2 with AirPods to go along with it. Ooh, that's a big deal. Or they can have a laptop computer of their own, a MacBook Neo. So your kid, when they are chosen as Student of the Month, they get to choose between either one of these mega grand prizes. And we're going to announce that at the end of October. But go ahead and get those nominations in while there is still time. Mom, dad, legal guardian, stop putting it off and don't put it on the back burner any longer. Just take a few minutes of your time. Your kid deserves it. They're special. They're awesome. We want to celebrate them. And all you have to do is go to victory.radio, our website, victory.radio. Or you know what? By the way, pass this on. This giveaway contest, if you know of another parent out there that should nominate their kid, go for it. Tell them. It's open to any child K through 12 as long as they are involved in school. And yes, of course, that also includes homeschool, definitely. So again, spread the word. Spread the word. Victory.radio, click on Student of the Week, and all you have to do is answer a couple quick questions about your son or your daughter and just what makes them so special and why they should be celebrated. Then they get to come here in studio and they get to be on the microphone to meet me and to meet Corey, and we get to take pictures together, and we're going to feature them all over our social media. So that's really exciting, and we just love to be able to do that. So we just want to make sure that your kids feel seen and valued and know that they are loved, and they've got a whole community of people that support their heart in whatever they are doing. So again, congratulations.

0: to Diego, 11-year-old, this week's winner for Student of the Week. 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

love, love, love, love, love, love that song by Tim Timmons. It's called Even If, which originally was sung by Mercy Me, but written by Tim Timmons. Now, what is cool is if you saw the movie, I Can Only Imagine Part 2, then you would know why Tim Timmons took that song back, why Mercy Me gave that song back to him to let him sing it now. Even though they were the ones that kicked it off first, he was the one that wrote it. And now he is the opening act for the Mercy Me concert and their tour, which, by the way, they are going to be here in Atlanta on this Friday night, just two nights from today. I'm going to be there. I'm super excited. Hope you're going to be there too. All right, my friends, have you ever prayed for God to give you a sign? I think our human nature, we have all prayed that at some time or another. God, give me a sign. But then something ordinary happens. But yet, even in that ordinary thing, you know it was meant just for you. Placed there by God, ordained just for you in that ordinary moment. Has that ever happened to you? Well, let me share with you a story really quick. It's about a woman who was sitting in her car, and she was sitting in her car outside of a grocery store, and she was emotional, and she was working up the courage to call her adult daughter. You see, they had had a painful argument several weeks earlier, and pride and hurt had kept them from talking and had kept them apart. But she missed her daughter terribly. They were close, but didn't want to call because she was afraid of reopening that wound or being rejected by her daughter, making things worse. And right here, she's having this emotional moment in this grocery store parking lot. Just then, a little boy was walking right past her car, and right at her car dropped a bag, the grocery bag that had oranges in it, and oranges rolled everywhere. And he was clearly with a grandmother, and the grandmother didn't get mad. She actually laughed, and again, standing right at the window of this woman where she could hear her, the grandmother said, "Well, you know what, son? Sometimes things just have to fall apart a little before we figure out how to pick them back up." And the woman in her car froze. She'd been praying for direction. She'd been praying for a sign. And suddenly those words hit directly to her heart. And she knew in that moment that she couldn't magically fix everything that had happened with her daughter. But she knew she could take the first step to pick things back up. So she picked up her phone and called her daughter to apologize and just to say, "I love you." And the conversation was not magically perfect, but it opened the door that had been shut for weeks. And that's how that started. You know, sometimes God can use the most unexpected people in just an ordinary moment, but that was beyond ordinary because it was arranged to be right there at the same time, the same place that God knew you needed it, that nudge, that direction. So maybe we're waiting for a booming voice from heaven or a big sign, but that is not how God works. God often uses something softer, something unexpected to remind us that we are seen and to help us with direction. So after you pray, my friend, pay attention to just how God may use

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offer to God a sacrifice of thanksgiving and pay your vows to the Most High. Call upon me in the day of trouble, and I shall rescue you, and you will honor me. 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

beautiful, beautiful song called Hold On To You by One Common. There we go. One Common, Hold On To You. Victory 91.5, it's Donna here with you. Good morning, my friends. Wednesday, October 14th. It's going to be a gorgeous day today. It's supposed to be sunny, mid-80s. So I hope you get out there and enjoy that fresh air today. Y'all, something just recently reminded me that, you know, life is short. Right? Any given moment, we could be given a diagnosis we weren't expecting, or an accident that causes us to lose a loved one, or just a situation where it might not even be life. It can just be a relationship or a friendship that's gone like that for whatever reason. So I just want to highlight reconciliation really quick because it matters. And I want to pray about it because it matters. Is there somebody in your life that maybe you wish things were different with? Because maybe there's been an argument or a misunderstanding, or just, I don't know, so much time has passed now that there's just been so much silence that you wouldn't even know how to find your way back. Sometimes the hardest person to reconcile with is the person staring back in the mirror. That's another example. Yourself. Maybe you're carrying guilt or regret or hurt over something that we wish so much that we could go back in time and handle differently. We wish that we could have a do-over. No matter what the example could look like for you in your life, no matter what the loss might be for you in your life, there is a beautiful thing about God's grace. Because God's grace specializes in new beginnings, in restoration. So reconciliation, it doesn't always mean everything is going to go back to the way that it was. Or it doesn't mean that you have to ignore hurt or pain. And you certainly don't have to pretend that nothing happened. But sometimes reconciliation means just being willing to soften your heart and to take

0: responsibility for your part, or maybe to release anger that you've been carrying, release resentment you've been carrying, to ask for forgiveness, or to be the one that does the forgiving. Either way, whatever that is for you in your life, instead of waiting on somebody else to make the first move, what if God is asking you to be the one to make the first move before it's too late? You never know when you're going to look at that person for the last time. And life proves it every single day, how fast it can go. In Colossians chapter 3, verse 13, it says, "Forgive as the Lord forgave you." So maybe you need to forgive somebody in your life and to release it. Or maybe you need to be the person to eat some humble pie and ask for forgiveness while you still have the time to make reconciliation. So if a person's name or a person's face has popped up into your mind, or a situation is just what you're focusing on in this moment, then that's obviously the situation or obviously the person that we can pray for right now together. So let's go to God with reconciliation on our hearts. Heavenly Father, God, thank you so much, not only for this day, because it's a gift, and every day that we wake up with breath in our lungs, a heartbeat, the ability to open our eyes and to have another day, it's a gift on this side of heaven. Help us to embrace this gift and to be grateful for it and appreciative for it, God, because we know that that means that our story isn't over yet. And there might be places in the stories of people that are listening in this very moment that means that their hearts need to soften and reconciliation needs to happen for friendships, relationships, marriages. Father, would you please divinely give us and gift us the courage that we would need if we're the person that needs to apologize, and then to have the grace to forgive, especially in the areas where we're struggling. God, help us to know and have the wisdom to be able to see what healthy boundaries look like and where they're necessary, and also where love just needs to be poured out as well. God, help us to make peace with our past and just to leave room for healing for our future, moving forward in our relationships, moving forward in our friendships. And God, start with our own heart first. 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We give this to you right now, Lord. 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God, we give it all to you in faith and in Jesus' name. Amen.
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All right, we are worshiping together as we wake up here on Victory 91.5. It's Donna here with you. That was Philippa Hanna with Let the Body Sing. What a great worship song. Do you know what today is, by the way? Today is National I Love You Day. Yeah, it's a thing. National I Love You Day, a sweet reminder to assume, or I'm so sorry, not to assume, there we go, not to assume the people we love already know it. I've got a friend and he's got a close family, like a really close-knit family, but they don't say I love you a lot, you know? And I find that so weird because I grew up in a family where my dad, God rest his soul, my dad, who was very, very strict and very, very scary, by the way, my dad was super intimidating, very stoic, very strong, and he had this rule, and the rule was that we were not allowed to hang up the phone without saying I love you as our goodbye. It was literally a rule in my family, and he said, my big, strong, intimidating dad said, you never know when you get in the car and it's going to be your last ride. We're like, oh, that's so that's so dark. But he said, you know, the point was you could get hit by a car this afternoon. And what if we didn't say I love you is the last time we ever spoke? And even though he communicated it kind of in a dark way, we all kind of laughed at it. It was a rule in our house. So what was so funny is I grew up with a family of four girls. Me and three of my sisters. And of course, there's always drama. And one of us was always in trouble with my dad.

0: might have been me. But we were always in trouble with our dad somehow, some way. And we would be on the phone with our dad. We'd be fighting, even as teenagers, even as young adults in our early 20s in college. And we would be having an argument with our dad for something. And we'd be so mad. We'd be so heated. And we would have to hang up the phone. And he'd be like, I love you. And we'd be like, I love you too. And we'd hang up the phone. But saying I love you is just a thing in my family. So it hurts my heart when I see other families that are close and healthy and wonderful, but they don't say I love you. So I've got a little challenge for you today, my friends. Have you ever really thought, I should really tell that person that I love them? And it doesn't even have to be family. It can be a friend. It can be somebody you know at church, somebody in your communities, at your job, at your in your neighborhood. I don't know, but something inside of you is like, I should tell them that I love them, that they're loved. We assume that our kids know it. We assume our parents know it. We assume our friends know it, or certain people in our life just should know it. But there is something so powerful about hearing those three little words out loud. I love you. Or you are loved. You never know when somebody needs to hear it and they're just not showing it. And I love the way that Jesus lived, right? Because he didn't just talk about love as some like really nice, pretty idea. He showed it. He lived it out loud. He stopped for the people that were overlooked. He looked right at the people who were rejected and said, I love you. He loved people that could not do anything for him in return. He was love. He is love. And 1 John chapter 3, verse 18 says, let us not love with our words or speech, but with actions and in truth. So yeah, today is National I Love You Day. Tell somebody that you love them today. Text it. Call them. Tell your family member. Tell your parents. Tell your kids. Surprise a friend. And then just take it one step further and then just show it. By how you show up in these relationships or these friendships. National I Love You Day. And you know what? I love you. I love all of you listening right now. All right, let's get back to some great music. We've got Phil Wickham coming up next, and then Zach Williams right here on Victory 91.5.
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Declare a holy fast. Call a sacred assembly. Summon the elders and all who live in the land to the house of the Lord your God and cry out to the Lord. 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

0: That is Zach Williams. Love me some Zach Williams. Before that was Phil Wickham. So that's a win-win two-song streak right there here on Victory 91.5. It's Donna here with you. And my son, I'm so proud of him. He's got an A in his science class. He loves science. He's 11 years old in fifth grade, and he used to love math. Now he doesn't like math at all, but he loves science now this year. And so we were talking about fossils and, you know, let's just think about a fossil for one quick second. Okay. You and me, have you ever thought about how a fossil can just, it shows us something that lived thousands of years ago, even though none of us were there to see it, we see the fossil, we can touch it. It's tangible. We can run our fingers over it. It is evidence of what is left behind. And we get to learn something about a world that existed or something that existed long before we got to touch this fossil. And in a similar way, y'all, when we look at history, there are just footprints and fingerprints of Jesus woven all throughout the ancient world. It's fascinating. We have historical writings about Jesus. We have references to him by early non-Christian writers. We've got ancient manuscripts of the New Testament and the testimonies of people whose lives were just transformed by their belief in him. And let's take it one step further. Let's look at just creation in itself, the complexity of DNA. The mathematical order of the universe, the extraordinary conditions that just make life, life. Science can investigate how these things work, and history can help us understand what has happened. But here for us as Christians, these discoveries also invite a deeper question. Could all of these fingerprints and footprints point beyond themselves and to a creator? Yes. Now, fossils, they don't scientifically prove God, and historical evidence doesn't settle every question of faith. I get that. But faith isn't necessarily believing without looking at the evidence. Sometimes it's looking closely at the evidence we have, considering what it means and being willing to see the possibility of God obviously, clearly at work. You know, we weren't there when Jesus walked the earth in human form, but just like we weren't there when the ancient creatures roamed it either. But we can examine the evidence left behind. I love how Hebrews chapter 11, verse 1 says, "Now faith is confidence in what we hope for, and assurance about what we do not see." Do you have that assurance? Is your faith active and on fire? There's evidence supporting all of it. And you are listening to The Sound of Revival. Thank you for having a great morning here with us as we rise and shine together at Victory 91.5.
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Victory 91.5. It's like noise-canceling headphones. Yeah, shutting out the sound of the world and all its negativity. Victory 91.5.

That is Chase and Co. Chase and Company with I've Got Jesus here on Victory 91.5. It's Donna here with you. We're getting close to the 9 o'clock hour, which means our prayer time together. But first, I wanted to share with you, I mentioned a little while ago, if you happen to catch it, that today is National I Love You Day. But it's also National Dessert Day. Get out there, get a nice big fat dessert, take a picture of it, and post it with hashtag National Dessert Day. I should have waited, because yesterday I went to Cheesecake Factory and I ordered myself a big fat cheesecake dessert. I should have waited for today. But anyway, and it's also, more importantly, today is Emergency Nurses Day. What a wonderful opportunity to thank the nurses who care for people during some of their scariest moments in life. And along with that, big hugs to each and every one of you emergency nurses today. But also, you know what? Just thank you to all the people who show up in life's challenges, in life's scary seasons. I want to say thank you to all the nurses, all the doctors, teachers, first responders, coaches, firefighters, police officers, pastors, counselors, therapists, caregivers, volunteers, and anyone who works on a medical staff. Thank you for your patience, your kindness, how you listen, how you encourage, how you inspire, and just your love, your selflessness. I want you to fully realize how much just your presence and your heart means to people. And also, just, you know, God uses ordinary people to carry us through extraordinary challenges. So if any one of those is you, thank you so much. You are so valuable and you are so loved. And again, today spotlights National Emergency Nurses Day. 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

0: 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Bob Bailey's wants to encourage you with 1 Peter 2, verse 9. But you are a chosen people, a royal priesthood, a holy nation, a people for God's own possession, so that you may proclaim the excellencies of Him who has called you out of darkness and into His marvelous light.
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Behold, God is my salvation. I will trust and not be afraid. 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

Amen. That is Dustin Starks here on Victory 91.5. We are having our prayer time together right now, so if we can just tune our hearts into that. I'm Donna Rodriguez. That was, like I said, Dustin Starks. I love that musician. The song is called Waterfall. Love is flowing over me like a waterfall. God's love. And have you ever thought about how God can love you so completely and yet still has things he wants to teach you in the form of lessons? It's like a good parent, a loving parent who loves so unconditionally, but also wants to make sure that we have those guardrails up, and we want to protect, and we want to discipline. We want to teach because we want our children to grow, and we want them to grow in the right direction. And that's exactly how God, our Father, is with us, no matter what age that we are. So sometimes we think that life gets uncomfortable and we must have done something wrong to deserve that, or that God is disappointed in us, or he's not paying attention to us. He doesn't want to bless us. But what if God is using that very situation or that time to teach you something that you couldn't learn any other way other than that? It's true. God's lessons are not evidence that he loves you less. In fact, God's lessons are that he loves you so much as to experience his love deeply, his fatherly love. And you don't have to choose between receiving grace or growing in your faith, because they both happen at the same time when you allow him to lead you through lessons, through trials, through growth. And sometimes growth is painful. I mean, look at it if you're, you know, from a fitness perspective. If you're trying to change your body, if you're trying to grow your body, if you're trying to strengthen your body in new ways, you're going to have to go through, you know, some hard stuff, some discipline, some self-control, some obedience to get to that point. Well, it's the same with faith. Faith is a muscle. And in Hebrews chapter 12, we're reminded that the Lord disciplines those he loves. It literally says it in scripture. The Lord disciplines those he loves, just like a good parent. So with that in mind, that you are loved and you can be taught lessons at the exact same time, let's go to God in prayer. Let's be grateful for these lessons. Life is a classroom. It doesn't matter if you're 1 year old or 100 years old. There's always more room for growth. There's always lessons to be learned. Let's be humble.

0: trouble and go to God in prayer. Heavenly Father, thank you so much for loving each and every one of us right where we are in life, right in the season that we are in, right in the situation that we're in, right in the day that we're in, right here in this very moment. Thank you for helping us to become the best versions of ourselves, which is who you created us to be. So, Father, help us to recognize when you are teaching us something in the middle of life's challenges. If and when we get frustrated, and we probably will, Lord, if you will just give us patience, help us to open our minds and our hearts to understand what you're doing and why. And when we don't understand, Lord, let us just see more of your heart in those moments, in those times, in those trials, in those situations, reminding us that we don't have to earn your love, that we can just rest in your grace, even while we are growing, while we are maturing, while we are learning and gaining wisdom. God, thank you so much for teaching us your ways, because your ways are higher. Your ways are greater. Thank you for getting us to that point with you and for you. And it's in Jesus' name that we pray. Amen.
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0: You are listening to Victory 91.5. Hello, hello, my friends. It is Wednesday. It is October 14th. There we go. I was like, is it the 13th or the 14th? It's the 14th. It's going to be a gorgeous day today. And I'm Donna Rodriguez, and I'm about to share something with you. And this one is specifically for Kelly. Kelly, our office manager here at Victory 91.5, she loves Winnie the Pooh. And so, Kelly, if you're listening, I don't know if you know this, but today, back in 1926, Winnie the Pooh was first introduced on this day, October 14th. It is true. The beloved bear made his literary debut on this day. And here we are nearly a century later, and Winnie the Pooh still reminds us that simple friendship and kindness and being caring for others, it never goes out of style. And you know what? What if the 100-acre wood is still like the church? What if it's like the church? You know, you can look at each and every single one of these characters from Winnie the Pooh, and I bet that you could relate this to somebody within your church, because we all have different personalities. We all have different skill sets. We all have different hearts, but it all brings something to the table. It brings something into the church home and into church families that makes it work, as we're all there for one another, but in different ways. Look at Winnie the Pooh himself, the simple-hearted optimist, right? That's like the person that trusts God with just that simple childlike faith instead of having to overthink everything, right? You had Piglet. Piglet, I think, might be one of my favorite. Nervous, but courageous at the same time, right? Because Piglet often feels afraid, but he keeps showing up for the people he loves and with courage. Like in Psalm 56, verse 3, it says, you don't have to feel fearless to walk in faith. God can work through you even when you feel small. The verse says, when I am afraid, I put my trust in you. Then you have Tigger. Who do you know that's a Tigger in your life? The enthusiastic person that is encouraging or motivating, right? He's energetic. He's adventurous, bringing joy and enthusiasm into the world while learning to channel your energy and can serve others, right? Psalm tells us to serve with gladness. Maybe you're a rabbit, the organized planner, right? The one that likes order and schedules, the one that gets things done, right? In faith, planning is actually wise. It's wise. It says in their hearts, humans plan their course, but the Lord establishes their steps. We can see that in a rabbit. Who do you know that's Owl? The expert, the wise one, right? You've got Kanga, the nurturer, right? The caregiver, the one that's patient and loving and devoted. And then Roo, the curious little learner, playful, inquisitive, but teachable heart, staying curious about what God wants to show us. Right? Second Peter in chapter 3 says, grow in grace and knowledge of our Lord. Roo is always willing to learn. And even, believe it or not, lastly, you got Eeyore, the realist, right? Everybody knows an Eeyore. Expecting the worst, having trouble, maybe seeing that the cup is half full, yet is still loved by friends and cared about. You know, just reminding us that the Lord is close to the brokenhearted. You know, I could go on and on about this, especially for Kelly. But God does not ask us all to have the same personality. We all come with something different that we can share and how we can serve and build one another up and to make church a home. God asks us to love one another with the personalities that we've been given. And so I just wanted to share all of that because we all make one church body, don't we? And what a great reminder here on this day back in 1926 when Winnie the Pooh was first introduced.
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the trumpet in Zion. Sound the alarm on my holy hill. Let all who live in the land tremble, for the day of the Lord is coming. It is close at hand. 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

0: Fear No Evil is the name of that song. It's a live performance version of that song by Noah Paul Harrison right here on Victory 91.5. It's Donna, and here we are on Wednesday. Wonderful Wednesday. And have you ever noticed that by the middle of the week, which is today, Monday's motivation has already worn off. The weekend, it still feels a million miles away. And even these like little things just can start to get on our nerves because we're in that midweek lull, right? Maybe we're getting tired. Maybe our patience is running thin. And maybe we've stopped bringing our best into this morning already here just on Wednesday. And maybe the answer is not another cup of coffee. It's not pushing ourselves harder. What if the answer is that our souls just need a refill? They need to be refueled. I want you to think about your phone for a second, okay? Think about your phone. When the battery gets low, you don't just throw away your phone because it's not performing like it should or like you expect. What do? You plug it in and it repowers itself, right? It recharges itself. And sometimes as just humans, our normal human nature, sometimes we need to do the same thing. We need to do the same thing spiritually. Prayer, God's word, worship, even just a few minutes of practicing gratitude, these things reconnect us, recharge us. And we go to the one who is the power source of all power sources. We go to God. You know, your faith isn't just what gets you through a Sunday. It's actually the fuel that helps you show up every other day of the week, too. So today, if you're feeling that midweek lull, I would love to encourage you just to take a moment to stop, just for a moment even, just to breathe, to pray, to go to God in prayer and say, God, I'm tired. I'm struggling. You know, I'm lagging. You are my power source. I am coming to you, my rock, my refuge, my strength, my fortress, to recharge. There's still so much goodness left to give, people to encourage, things to do, responsibilities to tackle, and a life with purpose, even just in this very day. And sometimes we need our spiritual energy to catch up with what our mind knows we need to do. And that is okay, by the way. Because it says in Isaiah chapter 40, verse 31, it says, those who hope in the Lord will renew their strength. So here in the middle of the week, if you need your strength renewed, all you have to do is go to God in hope and in prayer, and you will be recharged. You will be refilled. You will be refueled. 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There you go. 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They believe in the power of prayer, and there's more information on how they can help at bsmfirm.com.
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0: That is Elevation Rhythm with Welcome Home right here on Victory 91.5. It's Donna Rodriguez here with you. Thank you for letting us be a part of your morning. Duncan is already here. He's going to be bopping in here at 10 o'clock to kick you off with prayer time. I hope you're really just being fed by everything that Duncan brings to the station here as part of our family at Victory. He's our newest member, and we are just so grateful to have him here. He is just doing wonderful. Make sure you show him some love, show him some support. You can always message him or any of us by going to victory.radio and going to the contact us section and zap us an email. I love it when we get to hear from you, or you can do that on our Facebook or our Instagram as well, Victory 91.5 on social media platforms, and you just go to the message center and you can message Duncan, you can message me, you can message any of us anytime, and we see them pretty immediately. So I love to be able to respond right back to you in the moment too. Makes my heart happy to do that. All right, you guys, tomorrow is Thankful Thursday. What are you thankful for? Followed by Hallelujah Friday, and I don't get it. School in Forsyth County is out for another 4-day weekend. I don't get it. Friday, they're out of school. Monday, they're out of school. As a parent of a child in Forsyth County, much love to all the other working parents trying to figure this out, because we just, I mean, just got back in from a full week off of fall break. And now they get a 4-day weekend, like, immediately. I'm just like, I'm sorry. I don't know who makes up these rules and who makes up all these holidays, but it certainly isn't a working parent. Because it's hard. So I send all the love out there to all the other working parents as well. Just trying to just do what's right, right? And make sure our kiddos are taken care of and all that good stuff. So sending you big hugs, lots of love. All right, I got to go, but I hope you have a wonderful rest of the day. That was my little soapbox for you. But I'll be back tomorrow morning, dark and early, with more humor and heart. Thank you again so much. We love each and every single one of you. Thank you for letting Victory be a part of your day.
1: The military has roll call. You know, reading out the names to see if everybody's there. Family get together? Well, you know who you've got. You've got mom, dad, grandma, granddad, and grandchildren. But you don't usually have roll calls. No. I mean, now there was a point where we had one 3-year-old grandson who took roll in his own little way. Yeah, while we were all busy in the usual chatter and bustle of everyone catching up, our grandson was obviously evaluating who's there,

isn't. You could tell. Before very long, he would pipe up, "Where's Grandma? Where's Daddy?" Or whoever happens to be MIA at the moment. And he wanted answers about where they were and why they weren't there. He wanted every person in the family to be there.

0: easier to tell almost anyone else about Jesus, isn't it? I mean, than it is to tell someone from your family. You can go to Mexico on a mission trip and tell people there about what Jesus did for them. You can say a word to someone at work or a restaurant or your neighborhood. You can be really involved in Christian activities that are aimed at helping people be in heaven with us. And seldom, if ever, explain to your own family members what Christ has done for you and what Christ did on the cross for them. Probably because it's just plain hard. The priority of Jesus for us as his ambassadors shows up in a story recorded in Mark 5, beginning of verse 18. It's our word for today from the Word of God. The Bible says, as Jesus was getting into the boat, the man who had been demon-possessed begged to go with him. Okay, Jesus had just set this man free from years of spiritual bondage. Jesus did not let him, but said, go home to your family and tell them how much the Lord has done for you. So the man went away and began to tell in all the Decapolis, which was his home area, how much Jesus had done for him. And all the people were amazed. Now, it would have been easier for this man to go with Jesus and run around serving him everywhere but home. And that's just like some of us. And we should be spreading the good news about Jesus, of course, to people that God brings into our life. And we should be a part of his mission to reach every lost person. But it should start at home. Maybe Jesus is saying to you today, go home to your family and tell them how much the Lord has done for you. How do you do that? Well, first, you pray by name every day for the lost members of your family. Second, you evaluate what about you might be making them think less of Jesus. Maybe your temper or selfishness or your mouth. Whatever it is, take some time to let Jesus change that thing. Your family needs to see a difference in you that will mean something to them. Thirdly, let them know how much they mean to you. Sometimes a letter might be the best way to do that. A letter with four main parts. I love you. Thank you. I'm sorry for. And I wish we could. And in that last part, you talk about how you hope your relationship could be from now on and let them know how much you want to be in heaven with them forever. Sometimes our family members think we're condemning them, but you may need to say, listen, if being good could get anybody to heaven, you'd probably be on that list. But I found out that our only hope isn't how good we are. It's what Jesus did and what we do with what he did for us. Don't nag them. Don't argue religion with them, please. It's not about religion. It's all about Jesus. It's all about his cross. So stick to that. Pray for an open door to their heart and then for God's courage and words to go in when he opens that door. God rescued you so the people you love could have Jesus within their reach, living in someone they know. So please do all God wants you to do to help everyone you love be in heaven with you forever.
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Let love be without hypocrisy. Abhor what is evil. Cling to what is good. Be devoted to one another in brotherly love. 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

0: Victory 91.5. I am Duncan, and it is Wednesday, middle of the week. So let's get something done today, right? And let's start with a prayer time together. Isaiah 40, 31 says, "But those who hope in the Lord will renew their strength." And the Hebrew word kava means to wait for or hope in. And we're expecting help from someone that we trust. And it carries this idea of active expectation, not passive, but active expectation. And then kalaf, translated renew, carries the idea of change or renewal. And God supplies strength that we need. Earlier in the chapter, Israel wonders whether God even sees what's happening to them. His answer points them to his understanding and his power. And so before we start working through everything Wednesday needs from us, well, let's turn our attention to the Lord. Let's pray. Father, we praise you because your understanding is way beyond ours. You see exactly what is ahead of us in this day, and you know how to lead us through it. And so we take your hand, Lord. Thank you for Jesus who made a way for us to come to you and to grab your hand with confidence. Lord, we stand on your promise to renew the strength of those who hope in you. And so give us clear minds and willing hearts and help us do our work well. Follow through on our responsibilities and treat people with patience. And that's especially when something interrupts our days and our plans. We can have patience. And we place our confidence in you today. And we refuse to let discouragement decide how we're going to live in this day. Your grace is sufficient for us. And your power is made perfect in our weakness. Strengthen everyone listening as we trust you. And do what you've given us to do. In Jesus' name, amen. Happy Wednesday, everybody.
1: I lift my eyes to the hills. 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My help comes from the Lord, the maker of heaven and earth.
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That's Corey Asbury with You Are from his album Out Seeing the Angels, released just this year in September on Victory 91.5. And I thought this was really cool. I actually saw Corey has a community text list. And you can actually text Corey, C-O-R-Y, to 816-203-0454 for updates about music, about concerts, and other announcements. And so maybe I've just not been paying attention, but I hadn't really noticed artists doing that. And so it's a handy way to keep up with his music without missing an announcement in your social media feed. You know, maybe he's probably going to message about this. He's also scheduled for the Silobration at the Silos in Waco, Texas on October 25th. And that's Chip and Joanna Gaines' place. Quite a trip from North Georgia. It's just funny though that I was yesterday, just a couple of days ago, I was wearing a Magnolia shirt that my wife got me when she went there. She went there on a business trip one time and she got to

0: go to the Magnolia Market. She got to eat some awesome, I think, banana pudding, and just she just raved about the food there. And so, you know, I've got that really cool souvenir from there that I just wish I could have gone to. Anyways, message, text C-O-R-Y, Corey, to 816-203-0454, you know, to get updates about Corey Asbury. Kind of cool, you know? And in fact, you can go to his social media page if that was just way too quick for you to write down somewhere. His social media, it's literally up in his bio. You can literally just text Corey Asbury, you know? And I'm sure it's not like a back and forth kind of text thing, but it's kind of like subscribe to hear all the updates about what he's doing. And so we love playing his music here at Victory. And so at the top of the hour, we are actually going to study Deborah, Ruth, Esther, Mary, and what their trust in God actually required and how their stories fit into his work of redemption. So we're talking about the women of the Bible, a cool little study we're going to get to do. First, we got the Family Minute from Focus on the Family right here on Victory 91.5.
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1: I wasn't there at that point, clearly, when I was asking Jesus into my life. 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A lifestyle for those several months of going to the nightclub and realizing that was not the answer. And it's late at night, and I simply asked the Lord. I said, I know of you, but I don't know you. 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

God, for he is gracious and compassionate, slow to anger and abounding in love. 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

0: Gateway Worship and Matt Janney with Best Days, Victory 91.5. I am Duncan, and I want you to meet Diego. He is 11. He's in sixth grade at Veritas, a Christian homeschool hybrid program, and he's from Flowery Branch. And his nomination tells us that he prayed with a man in Kroger parking lot. He shares the gospel with family and friends, and he used his own reading money to buy Bibles to give away. And I love that detail. He had money that he could spend, and he thought about someone else getting to read God's word. And he's taking what he believes and he's doing something with it. Much more than a lot of us can say sometimes, you know, we get so distracted in our adult lives, you know, that we just forget to share God's word. And Diego, 11-year-old, is over here doing it. Diego, congratulations on being our student of the week. Your courage is encouraging people that you haven't even met. And we probably won't even, you know the kind of things that happen on the other side of learning about this 11-year-old doing awesome things for God. Parents and legal guardians, you can nominate your K-12 student by visiting victory.radio and tell us what they did and why it mattered. Our weekly winners receive victory swag, studio tour, on-air spotlight, and every single nominee is also entered for Student of the Month with prizes courtesy of Milton Montessori Schools, whether they win the weekly recognition or not. So get those nominations in. Again, victory.radio. Joseph O'Brien with More and More is coming up right here on Victory 91.5.
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0: Lauren Daigle with You Lead Me on Victory 91.5. Verse 15 has a devotional called Love Hopes, built around 1 Corinthians 13:7. And in the ESV, it says, love bears all things, believes all things, hopes all things, endures all things. And its point is that the hope Jesus gives us should affect how we see other people. His resurrection gives us a reason to keep offering the gospel even when someone seems far from receiving it. And we can get pretty certain about people. Well, he'll never listen. She always is going to be that way. Eventually, we stop inviting them and we stop expecting anything except maybe an argument from them. But love leaves room for God to do work. And we can acknowledge someone's choices, but still believe that Jesus is able to change a life and to change that course. And we needed his mercy too. Think about that. We may have been that person, but we needed his mercy. And so maybe today that means listening without preparing your rebuttal or telling someone why you trust Jesus instead of telling them everything that they're doing wrong. Give them a reason to hear you. Build rapport with them, you know? Prayer and our Bible study are coming up at the top of the hour ahead. We've got Anna Golden with 70 times 7 forgiveness right here on Victory 91.5.
1: 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I got

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let the word of Christ richly dwell within you, with all wisdom, teaching, and admonishing one another with psalms, hymns, and spiritual songs, singing with thankfulness in your hearts to God. 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

0: I'm going on Victory 91.5. I am Duncan, and today, during our Bible study hour, I want to introduce you to four incredible women in the Bible, and that is Deborah, Ruth, Esther, and Mary. And there's certainly more of these, but these are the ones I want to focus on today. And now, these women lived in different generations, and their circumstances couldn't have been more different. Deborah helped lead Israel during a time of war. Ruth was a widow trying to provide for her family. Esther was a queen who risked her life to protect her people. And Mary was a young woman who received some extraordinary news from an angel. But here's what connects them. Every one of these women had an important decision to make. And in each story, we get to see something about God's faithfulness. Psalm 105 says, "For the Lord is good. His steadfast love endures forever, and his faithfulness to all generations." I love that. His faithfulness extends to all generations, through every generation. And as we walk through these stories, I want you to see how God was working through their circumstances, even when they couldn't see the whole picture. Because by the time we get to Mary, we're going to see how these stories fit into God's much bigger plan of redemption through Jesus Christ. Let's pray. Father, thank you for your word. And we thank you for preserving these accounts so that thousands of years later, we can still learn from the lives of these women. Lord, give us understanding today. Help us see your character in these stories. And show us what faith looks like when circumstances are extremely difficult and when decisions have consequences and when we don't know exactly what's going to happen next. And thank you that your faithfulness has never changed. The same God who is working in the lives of these women is still working today. And we love you, Lord, and it is in Jesus' name I pray. Amen.
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Mosaic MSC with My Heart Belongs to You on Victory 91.5. And I want to start our Bible study right now with Deborah. Her story is in Judges 4. Israel had turned away from God and was being oppressed by a powerful Canaanite king. And his army was commanded by a man named Sisera. Now, Deborah was a prophet and a judge in Israel. And that meant that people came

0: to her for wisdom and judgment, and God spoke through her. God had instructed Israel's military leader, Barak, to gather an army and confront their enemy. And Deborah delivered that instruction. And listen to what she tells him in Judges 4:14. "Up, for this is the day in which the Lord has given Sisera into your hand. Does not the Lord go out before you?" Now, Deborah understood something really important here. The victory was coming from God. Her responsibility was to trust his word and then act on it. And God did give Israel the victory. Now, there's another woman who lived during that same period, and her story looks completely different. And her name is Ruth. Ruth had lost her husband. Her mother-in-law, Naomi, had also lost her husband and their sons. And Naomi decided to return to Israel, and Ruth could have stayed behind in her own country. Instead, Ruth chose to go with her. So listen to Ruth 1:16. "Your people shall be my people, and your God, my God." Ruth went to Israel with Naomi and gathered leftover grain in the fields so that they could eat. And a man named Boaz showed her kindness, protected her, and eventually married her. And here's an incredible part. Ruth became the great-grandmother of King David. And Jesus would eventually come from that same family line. And so Deborah helped lead a nation, and Ruth faithfully cared for someone and God was working through both of them. And she eventually becomes in the lineage of Jesus. And so sometimes faith requires tremendous courage in front of thousands of people. And sometimes it looks like faithfully caring for someone who is right beside you, right in front of you. And all of that matters to God. And these are faithful women in the Bible. So coming up, we got VU Worship with Living Proof right here on Victory 91.5.
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I will pour out my spirit on all people. 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

Ryan Wilson with Who I Am to You on Victory 91.5. I am Duncan, and continuing in our Bible study, we've been looking at some incredible women in Scripture, and now I want to take you to the book of Esther. Esther was a Jewish woman

0: who became Queen of Persia. And while she was queen, something terrible happened. A powerful official named Haman convinced the king to issue an order that would allow the Jewish people throughout the empire to be killed. And now Esther was Jewish herself, but the king didn't know that. Her cousin Mordecai, who had raised her, urged Esther to go before the king and plead for her people. There was just one problem. You couldn't simply walk into the king's presence without being invited. Doing so could cost you your life, even if she was queen. And even Esther, she just was not exempt from that law. And this is where Mordecai says something powerful. Esther 4:14 says, "And who knows whether you have not come to the kingdom for such a time as this?" Think about that question. Esther had become queen, and suddenly she found herself in a position to help save thousands of lives. She couldn't guarantee that the king would listen, and she couldn't even guarantee that she'd survive approaching him. So what did she do? She called for a 3-day fast, and then she approached the king, who welcomed her, and Esther carefully explained what was happening. And eventually, the king took action that allowed the Jewish people to defend themselves. And they were delivered from that planned destruction. And there's something fascinating about the book of Esther. God's name is never directly mentioned in the Hebrew text. Yet throughout the story, we see circumstances coming together in ways that preserve his people. And the Bible teaches us that God is sovereign. He rules over all things, even when we cannot see everything that he's doing. But Esther still had a decision to make. And so she said she had to choose whether she would use her position to help people who desperately needed her. And I think that is a meaningful question for us too. What opportunities has God given us to do what's right, to speak truth, or to protect someone who needs help? We may not know everything and how everything will turn out. Esther certainly didn't. But we can trust God as we take that faithful next step. Amen. We got more coming up in the next time I'm with you. But we got Renee with Life in Color right here on Victory 91.5.
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Lily Hooten with Come Meet the Man on Victory 91.5. And we have spent this hour studying Deborah, studying Ruth and Esther. And now I want to bring us to the New Testament, because this is where everything that we've been discussing begins to come together. In Luke 1, we're introduced to Mary, a young woman who was engaged to Joseph. And the angel Gabriel appeared to her with some extraordinary news. She was going to give birth to a son, and his name would be Jesus. But listen to what Gabriel said about this child. He told Mary that Jesus would be called the Son of the Most High, that God would give him the throne of his father David, and that his kingdom would never end. Now remember Ruth? Her family would eventually lead to King David. And now, generations later, Gabriel is announcing the arrival of the promised king from David's family line. Mary had a very reasonable question. How could she have a child when she's a virgin? And Gabriel explained that this would happen through the power of the Holy Spirit. And listen to Mary's response in Luke 1:38. Behold, I am the servant of the Lord. So let it be to me according to your word. I want you to consider what that really meant for Mary. She was engaged. She had a future planned with Joseph. And now she would have to explain a pregnancy that no one could have expected. Yet she trusted what God had told her. And later in Luke 1, Mary begins praising God, and she speaks about his mercy, his holiness, his faithfulness to the promises that he made.

0: God had promised to bring salvation, and he was keeping that promise through Jesus Christ. Amen. And we'll wrap up our study with prayer at the top of the hour. Ahead, we got Tyler Philip Ratcliffe with I've Got Joy on Victory 91.5.
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A new commandment I give to you, that you love one another, even as I have loved you, that you love also one another. By this all men will know that you are my disciples if you have love for one another. 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

0: And that was Saddleback Worship and Sarah Payton King with All My Worship on Victory 91.5. And as we wrap up our Bible study today, I want to bring all four of these stories that we talked about today together. And that is Deborah trusted God's instruction and helped lead Israel to victory. Ruth chose to remain with Naomi, and God brought her into the family line that would lead to Jesus. Esther risked her life to protect the Jewish people. And Mary trusted God's word when she was told that she would give birth to the Savior. And these are four very different women, and they live in very, very different circumstances. And what stands out to me is how God was faithful throughout every generation. Each woman had a part to play. Their decisions mattered, their faith mattered, but none of them could accomplish what Jesus came to do. Jesus came to save us. And because of what Jesus has done, we now get to live in relationship with that same faithful God. And for we are his workmanship. Ephesians 2:10 tells us, we're created in Christ Jesus for good works, which God prepared beforehand that we should walk in them. We're saved by God's grace through faith in Jesus. And from that relationship comes life of obedience and love and service to him. And so as we close, my encouragement is simple. Trust the Lord with what he's placed before you. You may not know every outcome, but you know the God that you are trusting, and he's faithful. So Father, we thank you for the women that we've studied today. Thank you for their examples of courage and wisdom and loyalty, obedience. Most of all, Lord, thank you for your faithfulness. Thank you that you kept your promises through these women and you sent Jesus Christ to redeem us. Father, strengthen our faith in you. Give us wisdom in every decision, everything that's ahead of us. Give us courage to do always what is right, and teach us to love your people well. Help us recognize all of these opportunities that you have given us to serve you and to serve others. And we praise you because your word is true. Your promises are always dependable, and your love endures through every generation. So we place our confidence in you today, in the mighty name of Jesus Christ. Amen.
1: There's a mountain in Galilee where Jesus once sat down and challenged the way people live. Hey, this is Pastor Josh Mayo of Cross Church here in Cumming, Georgia. Let's climb that mountain together, one teaching at a time. We're calling it the Jesus Way. 12 weeks walking through the greatest teaching ever given, the Sermon on the Mount. Jesus didn't come just to get you into heaven someday. He came to teach you how to really live right now. Real teaching, real community, a chance to walk this thing out together as a church family.

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Lord, I have heard of your fame. I stand in awe of your deeds. O Lord, renew them in our day. In our time, make them known. In wrath, remember mercy. 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

0: That's Doe with Shiloh on Victory 91.5. I am Duncan, and I have this really cool thing I found on October 14th in 1926. A.A. Milne's Winnie the Pooh was published, and that makes today the book's 100th anniversary. You know, I have an aunt who absolutely loves Winnie the Pooh. I always remember seeing, you know, I think she had a backpack and a table lamp, a phone and all these things. And honestly, when I think about him, I think about good friends, you know, and snacks even. He depends on a considerable amount of, honey and stuff like that. Things to eat, something to eat. And so I think about snacks, but I also think about good friends. But that little group has such different personalities. I mean, you've got Piglet, who just worries, and Eeyore, who always expects trouble, and Rabbit would really appreciate everybody just following the plan, you know? And you can probably identify somebody in your family already who might be like this, or, friendship asks us to make room for people whose personalities are a little bit different than ours. And so your friend may need longer to make a decision. They may be a little less talkative. They may tell the whole story when you were only expecting one of the quick answers, the summary. And so they just share the whole thing instead. Proverbs 17:17 says, "A friend loves at all times." And that includes moments when being friends requires just a little bit of patience. And think of somebody whose friendship you appreciate. Tell them something specific you love about them today, right? And they may have no idea that you even think that about them. But let today be a day where you just encourage one of your friends. Maybe you don't have that kind of relationship, but maybe it's time to just be an encouraging person. We all like to be encouraged, and you cannot say that you don't. I don't believe you. The Harvest America moment is coming up right here on Victory 91.5.
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2: I read that the number one fear of most people is something called glossophobia. You heard of that? Glossophobia. It's the fear of public speaking. So basically, if the number one fear is public speaking and then the number two fear is death, that means most people would rather be in the casket than giving the eulogy at a funeral. That's pretty crazy, isn't it? So what do we need to do? What do we do with fear? We all have to face it. We can't live a life without fear. Face your fears in God's strength, not your own. Let God be the strength of your life. The Bible says he's a present help in times of trouble.
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It is time for Truth Matters with Pastor Chuck Ramsey. 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And he teaches practical tools to help believers understand, you know, their authority that they have. There's all kinds of messages I've heard from him. I mean, I'm here every single day with him, you know, at that 12:30. And so, you know, he's teaching about that fresh fire. And oh, we need a fresh fire from the Holy Spirit today. And they believe and they emphasize God's word, the Holy Spirit's work, and helping the next generation grow in faith. 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
2: 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Jesus taught that knowing the truth brings real freedom, and that's what this time is all about. 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
3: Here's what I've discovered. The Holy Spirit loves you too much to empower what He first wants to purify. I know purifying is no fun, but it is so necessary. So we should learn to love it and pass the test and get it behind us and move on. All of us, we often want power of the Holy Spirit, but the first thing Spirit wants to do is purify us so we can be trusted with the power. The fire doesn't come, Holy Spirit and fire that purifies. The fire doesn't come to destroy you. The fire comes to destroy what is destroying you. So you see, a silversmith, goldsmith saying, the old story, the silversmith was asked, how do you know when the silver's pure? He says, when I can see my reflection in the silver as it's heated up. Silver is ready when I see my reflection in it, and so are believers. When people see His reflection in us, the evidence of the Holy Spirit isn't only gifts coming out of me, it's Jesus coming out of me. It's Jesus being formed in me. Fire changes whatever it touches, and if the fire of God touches your life, it will change you. Come on, somebody. Number two, the fire gives you power to overcome what you couldn't overcome before. Look at old Simon Peter. Jesus said, you're going to deny me three times. He said, that's crazy. He was told he knew what he needed to avoid. And the same day, he's sitting there going, I don't know him. I have no idea. And then the Bible says, he swore. I don't know him. Simon Peter, how could you do that? What a lame, spineless disciple. And then Acts chapter 2 happens. Fire touches Simon Peter, and he stands up publicly and preaches like a boss, proclaiming Jesus is our Messiah. What happened? Same man, same personality, same background, same education, same everything. What happened? He got a different operating system. How many of you want a different operating system? Acts chapter 1, the fire gives you power. You shall receive power when the Holy Spirit has come upon you, and you shall be my witnesses to me. Jesus said that. The baptism of the Holy Spirit gives you divine enablement for human impossibilities. Think about that. There are things that willpower cannot accomplish. There are battles that determination alone cannot win. There are assignments that talent alone can't get the job done. Y'all hearing me? That's why God doesn't merely give you better, more clear instructions. He gives you His very Spirit to live in you, the Holy Spirit. Some people are exhausted because they're trying to live a supernatural Christian life with a natural strength. Can't do it. Trying harder not to worry, trying harder not lose their temper, trying harder to witness, trying harder to forgive, overcome temptation. But listen, Christianity isn't simply try harder. It's receive power. Come on, somebody. Turn and tell somebody next to you, you need to receive power. Be open to it. It's not, as I said last week, I got this. It is help, Holy Spirit. That's what it is. I told the 1230 group, I don't think I told y'all, 1230, they don't have good grammar in 1230. I said, say, I don't got this. It's not, I got this. It's, I don't got this. Turn and tell somebody, you ain't got it either. You don't. Holy Spirit gives you supernatural strength to do what your flesh could never do consistently. This is why Zechariah said, it's not by might, it's not by power, it's by my Spirit. Y'all, fire changes whatever it touches. And if the fire of God touches your life, it will change you in the most beautiful way. If you've been touched by the fire of God before in your life, say amen. Yeah. All right, number three, the fire rekindles your passion for God, and we need it because it goes out. Paul told Timothy, stir up the gift of God, which is in you. And the Greek word here carries the idea of rekindling the fire. Paul essentially says, Timothy, don't let your fire go out. And brothers and sisters, I'm exhorting you, don't let your fire go out. If it has or almost has, we got to make some changes. We got to shift some stuff up to get those ashes out of the way, to get those embers back up, and little Holy Spirit on them, rekindling that fire. I tell you, brothers and sisters, I beg you, don't let your fire go out. Would you pray for your pastor that he never lets his fire go out? We need our fire rekindled, you see, because you can love Jesus and get tired. You can be called and get discouraged. You can be faithful and still become weary. You can know scripture and still become spiritually dry. That's why we need fresh encounters with the Holy Spirit. In college, one time I ran out of gas twice in one day. Can you believe it? What a dummy. I had a little Suzuki Samurai, and it was like a go-kart on four wheels. And I ran out of gas. I went and got a gallon. And I was like, the EPA said it gets 38 miles to a gallon. I'm only going 36. I don't know why it's running out. I had never been more frustrated with myself in my whole life. I'm like, who does this twice? You know what's dumber? To be 60 years old, pastoring a church, and you tell them you did something so stupid like that. I'm embarrassed to even tell you. Candace is irritated with me even, and we weren't even married then. Leave me alone, Candace. Pray for her that she won't rekindle her fire. Some people don't need another sermon telling them you need to get your act together. They just need encouragement to stir up the gift, get your fire back. Remember Jeremiah? He was the prophet who had every reason to go, I'm done. I quit. You throw me in this dry cistern. I can't see nothing. It's musty. And all I've done is be faithful to God. And he said, I'm so discouraged. I could, God, take my life. I quit. And then he said, the fire, which was the word of God. He said, the word of God in me is like a fire shut up in my bones that I can't shut up. Fire will rekindle your passion for God. Fire changes whatever it touches. If the fire of God touches your life, it will change you. Number four, the fire gives you courage. Man, we need that. In this day, Acts 2 wasn't merely a prayer meeting or a worship experience. It was the creation of bold witnesses. People who had been hiding suddenly were willing to go public. Peter preached, the church began to witness, believers prayed boldly, and ordinary people became extraordinarily courageous. In Acts chapter 4, Peter and John are in trouble for healing the man that had been crippled. And they're being beaten, threatened, and then they pray right there in the courtroom, in the Sanhedrin. You know what they didn't pray for? Protection. You know what they didn't pray for? Favor. You know what they did pray for? Verse 29 says, they said, "Now, Lord, consider their threats and enable your servants to speak your word with great boldness." Y'all, we need the fire that gives spiritual leaders and the body of Christ courage in this hour. Are y'all listening to me? The Spirit was given so Christians could become a threat to the kingdom of darkness. The fire turns fear into faith, timidity into boldness, spectators into witnesses, and consumers into pillars of the church, missionaries. I say to you, it was early in COVID when pastors and spiritual leaders were running scared and of all the stuff, COVID, all of the dictates that were coming down, all the shame. And it was then that we all became aware, that's in Revelation 21:8, the cowardly are listed among the murderers, the liars, the sexually immoral, the idolaters, cowards. And then it goes on to say where all those people will be thrown. This is no time for cowardly, sheepish, timid believers. Now, we're not talking about prideful, braggadocious, fleshly driven on all that. But what we need right now is a fire in the church that ignites our courage in this hour, that we would pray big prayers, that average Joes would get turned into mighty men of God, average Karens and Jessicas get turned into mighty women of God. Come on, somebody. Fire changes whatever it touches. If the fire of God touches your life, it will change you. Number five, help me, Jesus. The fire illuminates what you couldn't see. Fire doesn't only produce heat. That's a beautiful thing. Just ask the children of Israel, 40 years in the wilderness. Fire produces light in the darkness. And Jesus said, when he, the Holy Spirit, the Spirit of truth, has come, he will guide you into all truth. Can you think about that? The Holy Spirit will guide you into all, not near the truth, better ideas. Sometimes the Word of God just arrests me. Can I preach that as rich as that is? The Holy Spirit will guide me into all truth. Help me, Jesus. There are moments when we don't know what to do. You can't see the way. Should I take this opportunity? Should we homeschool our children? That business decision, I don't know. Holy Spirit, help. Dating, health issues, who should I vote for? Imagine if America voted for whoever the Holy Spirit told them to vote for. What should I vaccinate my children? Or Holy Spirit, we got a crazy world. I need you to lead me in all truth. You see, the Holy Spirit gives illumination, helps you see things that you can't see. You get bionic spiritual vision. You see things when you don't know what to do, when you can't see the way. Sometimes you see it in Scripture. God speaks to you. Inner conviction. You get godly wisdom. You get a check in your spirit. Anybody ever had one? And then you see something you never saw before. And it illuminates and it becomes clear what you should do. Sometimes the Holy Spirit will illuminate for a parent what their child is doing. I got raised on the, I hated the Holy Spirit for doing that. But my mom and dad could, and Candace has that supernatural, she'll touch me in the middle of the night. Where's Banks? Where's Caroline? Is JP home yet? Do you think God intended to help parents, parent children, supernaturally? Yes, he did. You don't have to navigate this life with human wisdom alone. You have a divine counselor, a guardian. You have an anointed divine tour guide. Come on, somebody. Fire changes whatever it touches. If the fire of God touches your life, it will change you. And number six, lastly, the fire spreads. Here's one of my favorite things about fire. Fire reproduces itself. Take one candle and light it. And then you can... It's there. You know, light this candle, and that candle can light this candle. And that candle's light will not be diminished. And that's exactly what happened at Pentecost. 120 people caught fire. Then 3,000. Then 5,000. Then Jerusalem. Then Judea. Then Samaria. And then Alpharetta. And voila, here we are. God started a fire in the upper room on the day of Pentecost that he never intended for it to be extinguished. The fire was supposed to spread. You see, fire is different than the other elements. Water doesn't multiply itself. If I set this carpet on fire, it'll change the nature of the carpet. If I pour water on the carpet, all it will do is make the carpet wet, and eventually it will dry. Air doesn't do to us what water or fire does. Air can blow and affect things temporarily, but you can put them back. But fire permanently changes the things it touches. I've said to you, the fire purifies, gives you power to overcome, rekindles your passion for God, gives you courage, illuminates what you couldn't see, and it spreads. How many of you say, I want the Holy Spirit and fire? Yes. Now, and if you're reserved about it, it's probably because, and fire. Isn't that what the crazy people do? Unfortunately, yes. But fortunately, it's in the Bible, and it's not crazy because God put it in there. And there's a message for us. This is what God wants in the church, for the world to look at the church and go, there's got to be a God, because look at those signs and wonders, those miracles, those natural people keep having supernatural things happen to them. Are y'all with me, brothers and sisters? Oh, are y'all with me? Do you long for that? When the fire falls, here are seven marks of someone who has the fire: a burning love for Jesus, a hatred for sin and hunger for holiness, a hunger for the presence of God, boldness to talk about Jesus, compassion for people far from God, sensitivity to the voice of the Holy Spirit, spiritual power that produces spiritual fruit. Come on. When the fire falls, Jesus becomes more precious. Sin becomes less attractive. Prayer becomes more natural. Scripture becomes more alive. Obedience becomes more immediate. Witness becomes more courageous. People become more important. Don't tell me how much you know about the Bible. Don't tell me how long you've been in church. Show me the fruit. Set yourself on fire and people

if you're sitting here going, PC, you talked about Holy Spirit last week. We ate the broccoli, bro. You bring the carrots again. When are you going to get back to the easy, good stuff? I'm in it. This is the filet mignon. This is what you need. And without it, you'll never have the glory of God. You'll never be able to be radiant. But with it, your natural will become supernatural because it's not you. It's God in you. Can you believe God put his spirit in us? So, in closing, Galatians chapter 3, verse 3, Paul said, are you so foolish, so senseless, so silly, having begun your new life spiritually with the Holy Spirit, are you now reaching perfection by dependence on the flesh? No, we're not silly or dumb, Paul. No one's bewitched us. We were conceived by the Holy Spirit. The Holy Spirit called us, and we're made aware through his conviction that we need Jesus. The Holy Spirit birthed us, and we're going to live in the Spirit as well. Can I get a witness? Now, you may go, PC, you talk about all this, and that sounds good. How do I get Holy Spirit? Number one, you admit that you need him. Admit it. Everybody say it. I don't got it. I don't got it. I don't have enough. I can't do this. I can't. I want that increasing stuff. I think Candace would come. If I think I'm a better husband this year than I was last year, I think Candace would come and say that. In fact, I'm going to put you on the spot. I didn't do this first service. Would you say I'm a better husband this year than I'm? You said definitely? Clap your hands, stomp your feet. But in all seriousness, I know some things that I've let go. I think I'm a better husband than I was 2 months ago. And I still got room to go. But y'all, are you growing, increasing, praying bigger prayers and seeing them get answered? Because this is what Jesus came to do. Not sprinkle you with Holy Spirit, but immerse you, submerge you, saturate you in the Holy Spirit. I want it, PC. Stop talking. I'm ready. I want it. Admit you need it. And then number two, the second thing is desire him. Hunger for him. Tell God that you want to be baptized, saturated, Holy Spirit and fire. I want it all. And you need to know when you hunger. And if you're here today and you go, PC, I'm not hungering, but I want to hunger. Tell God, God, give me a hunger for you. And he will do it. And if you hunger for him, Jesus said in Matthew 5:6, blessed are those who are hungry for righteousness. They'll be filled. Luke chapter 11, he said, you are good guys and you love your children. And if they ask for an egg, you're not going to give them a scorpion. I mean, think about that. How full. If they ask for a fish, you're not going to give them a snake. And then he says, how much more your Heavenly Father? He will give the Holy Spirit to everyone who asks. And I, brothers and sisters, if there's one thing you need to do right now is to avail yourself to the Holy Spirit and fire. Because God is separating. Next week, we're going to talk about how do I know if I'm being purified or this is spiritual warfare? Because you approach him differently. That'll be next week. But today, God wants you to be empowered at another level. Fresh fire. And I'm encouraged, stir up that gift that's in you in Jesus' name. Stand with me, everybody. Worship team, if you'll come out. We're going to close this service by doing this. No games. No playing. But if you're sitting here and you're listening to this message and you're going, I do want fresh fire. What's the bullseye? What was the goal? What's the goals line in this message? To create a hunger in our church for fresh fire. If you're here today and that's you, prayer team's not coming. As many as I can, I want to just anoint with oil and just pray over you. Because some of you and your time alone with the Lord this week.

0: That fire is going to get rekindled. If you're here, I don't care how old you are, how long you've been serving the Lord, what your story is. You say, I want fresh fire. I want you to step out and meet me. Come now in Jesus' name.
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Nuri with Change in Your Name, Victory 91.5. Following Truth Matters and that fresh fire message we heard, let's ask God to renew our devotion to Him. Romans 12:11 says, "Do not be slothful in zeal, be fervent in spirit and serve the Lord." Paul puts that instruction among very practical commands, and that's genuine love, generosity, hospitality, patience. A renewed love for Jesus becomes visible in how we live and how and those fruits that we bear when we do love Jesus and we move closer to Him. And we can sing, you know, with that conviction, but then we ignore something that God's been asking us to change within ourselves. And we can know a passage enough to just quote it, but we don't let it challenge.

0: challenge us anymore. So today, let's ask the Holy Spirit to make us responsive to Him again. Holy Spirit, we welcome your work in us. We praise you because you make your home in your people and you lead us into truth. And again, we always want to thank you for Jesus, for giving us that new life and access to you. And we want to know you more closely and love what you love. And so, Lord, expose anything that we've just been ignoring in our hearts. Give us a willing response when you correct us. We want a renewed hunger for your word, and help us act on what we understand and what we learn along the way. Lord, restore delight in worship and generosity in service. And give us courage to speak about Jesus with affection and conviction, you know, whenever the opportunity arises. Your word says that where the Spirit of the Lord is, there is freedom. And so we stand on that truth. Free us from the sin that we keep on defending in our hearts and the approval that we keep on chasing. So fill us afresh, Lord. Let your love shape our words and our decisions. We offer ourselves to you again. In Jesus' name, amen.
1: The Lord will keep you from all harm. He will watch over your life. The Lord will watch over your coming and going, both now and forevermore. Victory 91.5 and Victory.radio. 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

0: Natalie Lane with Loved By You on Victory 91.5. And I've got a little story for you. You guys always tell us how you like to hear little stories. And so here's one. This is true. In 2016, an Arizona grandmother named Wanda Dench sent a text inviting her grandson to Thanksgiving dinner. Except the text went to a teenager named Jamal. And Jamal was definitely not her grandson. To clear things up, Jamal asked for a picture. Wanda sent a selfie, and Jamal sent one back to her and told her, "You not my grandma." But Jamal had one more question. "Can I still get a plate though?" And I appreciate that he cleared up the confusion, but you know, didn't completely give up on dinner. And Wanda said, "Yes." Even after she knew this young man was a stranger, that invitation still stood. And Jamal actually went. And then they kept celebrating Thanksgiving together. By 2023, they were marking their 8th year of friendship that started because somebody texted the wrong person. You know, Wanda could have apologized for the mix-up and ended the conversation. And instead, she welcomed him. So 1 Peter 4:9 says, "Cheerfully share your home with those who need a meal or a place to stay." And I love how just on the nose that is, how practical that is. Open your home, give somebody a place to sit, and enjoy their company. Sometimes getting to know somebody starts with an invitation that, you know, we could easily talk ourselves out of making that. But Wanda made hers by accident. But keeping that invitation open was a good choice for her. And Jamal, I mean, he had the courage to ask the question that we were probably thinking. I mean, I'm down for some dinner, you know? So he's good at follow through. Let's just say that. We got The Young Escape and Gateway coming up here on Victory 91.5.
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But for you who revere my name, the Sun of Righteousness will rise with healing in its wings. 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

0: The Belonging Co. with Danny Gokey. Not done yet on Victory 91.5. I am Duncan, and you know, science and faith are sometimes presented as though they contradict one another. And Billy Graham had some interesting thoughts about that. His devotional is called Science and Faith. Now let's read it together. September 9th is actually, I'm jumping back a little bit because I wanted to read this one. 1 Corinthians 1:5. He has given you a full understanding of the truth is what the scripture that it uses here. And here it is. There is never any conflict between true science and our Christian faith. It is my own feeling that when all of the truth is known, it will be found that the Genesis story is a wonderfully accurate record of what took place when the world was created. This may be a telescoped record giving only major points, but I believe it is scientifically accurate. To discard the Bible because we do not understand everything in it or in the world would be a foolish thing to do. Let me also suggest that teachers should confine themselves to those areas in which they are qualified. I have known unbelievers to attack the Christian faith through their teaching, even when they did not have the remotest idea of what true Christianity is. For instance, one does not send an art critic to write up a football game or a sports writer to evaluate a painting. Ask God to give you the wisdom to keep things in the proper perspective. And above all, faithfully read your Bible and pray every day. If you do, God will give you the faith and wisdom you need to meet any problem. Amen. We got the prayer for the day is, Father, each day as I read the Bible, you reveal to me more of the reality of your love and wisdom. I delight in your word. And I appreciate that Billy Graham brings us right back to the importance of reading scripture and spending time in prayer. There will always be more for us to learn, and we can keep growing in our understanding of God's word. Amen. We got Joseph O'Brien with What's Good for Me coming up right here on Victory 91.5.
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0: The Afters with Eve of a Miracle, Victory 91.5. I am Duncan. So good to be with you today. Jesus calls the church in Laodicea lukewarm in Revelation 3. And that is a serious warning. And the next verse explains their problem. They believe their prosperity means they need nothing. Now, Jesus says that they're spiritually poor and they're blind and they're exposed. And they have become comfortable enough to stop recognizing their dependence on Him. And that's something we can examine without trying to measure how emotional we felt during that last worship song, you know, that we were listening to. And can Jesus still correct us? When Scripture challenges how we handle money or speak to somebody, do we respond? Or do we assume that because life looks successful, our relationship with Him must be healthy? In verse 19, He says, "Those whom I love, I reprove and discipline. So be zealous and repent." His correction comes with love and an invitation to return. Repentance. 180. And take the area that He has been bringing to your attention seriously. Admit the wrong. Make the change. Receive His correction as care from Savior who wants fellowship with you, right? And so let's receive His correction because He cares for us, right? Coming up, we got Corey Asbury with Here Right Now on Victory 91.5.
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just like sheep have gone astray. Each of us has turned to his own way. But the Lord has caused the iniquity of us all to fall on him. The sound of revival. Victory 91.5.

Tim Timmons with Wake Me Up Again, Victory 91.5. In number 6, God gives Aaron and his sons words to speak over Israel. Listen to how much of this blessing begins with what the Lord does. Number 6, 24 through 26. The Lord bless you and keep you. The Lord make his face shine on you and be gracious to you. The Lord turn his face toward you and give you peace. God then says, they will put his name on the people and he will bless them. The priests speak of the blessing. God is its source. Through Jesus, we draw near to this gracious Father, and we can ask for his protection, his favor, his peace, with confidence in who he is. So let's pray. Father, we praise you for your kindness. Lord, we thank you for Jesus, through whom we have peace with you. You have welcomed us as your children, and we're grateful that we get to belong to you. Lord, bless and keep everyone listening. Protect our lives, Lord, and guard our hearts from evil. Let your gracious care become evident in our homes, in our relationships. Lord, where harsh words have disturbed the peace, help us speak with gentleness and

0: make things right. And we speak this blessing over your people today. The Lord bless you and keep you. And the Lord gives peace. And so let your peace rule in our hearts as we trust you. Lord, we always want to bring the people before you that are on our prayer lists. Lord, come to their aid in what they need from you right now. If they need healing, Lord, help. You said that, you know, as in heaven as it is on earth, Lord. And we know that your promise in heaven is healing. And so we're asking that heaven comes to earth and, Lord, healing be found here. Lord, in provision according to your wisdom and goodness. And I pray all of this in Jesus' name. Amen.
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0: Kelly Holcomb with Give Me Your Hand on Victory 91.5. Our student of the week is Diego, and he has been giving people something that he wants them to have for themselves. A Bible. He used his own reading money to buy Bibles to give away. And Diego is 11, a sixth grader at Veritas, a Christian homeschool program, and he's from Flowery Branch. His nomination also tells us that he prayed with a man in a Kroger parking lot, which takes a lot of courage to do something like that. And he shares the gospel with family and friends. And what stands out is his willingness to start the conversation. A lot of adults know how quickly we can talk ourselves out of just the simplest sharing of our faith. And Diego's example is giving us some encouragement. So congratulations, Diego. We are glad that we get to celebrate you today. Parents and legal guardians, tell us about your remarkable K-12 student by visiting victory.radio and submitting a nomination, including the actual story of something that happened and what it showed you about your child. Every nominee is entered for Student of the Month, including students who don't receive that weekly award. And another monthly winner will be celebrated at the end of October. So again, victory.radio. Let's get those nominations in. We got Forrest Frank with Lost and Found and Lauren Daigle coming up next here on Victory 91.5.
1: Slow down and listen. This is Mike Martin with a thought from God's Word. Psalms 46:10 says for us to be still and know that I'm God. I remember going to my grandmother's house and listening to her talk about Jesus. She told me the only way to grow closer to Him was to do the following. Number one, find out who Christ is. Examining God's Word would give me the best understanding of who God is. Number two, fellowship with Him more intimately. This means spending quality time along with Him every day. Number three, follow Jesus Christ's example. The Holy Spirit will instruct me how to follow Christ and obey His Word. Number four, faithfully claim His promises and trust Him to fulfill them. The only way I can claim His promises is to dig into His Word and practice the three previous points before I can succeed at this one. These thoughts brought to you by the staff at Milton Martin Toyota on the web at www.miltonmartintoyota.com.
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0: Tiffany Hudson with The Lord Is Here on Victory 91.5. I am Duncan. So good to be with you today. Have you ever been so convinced that you were right about something only to find out that you had it completely wrong? And oh, I have been there, and I do that all the time. And it's really hard to admit, you know, to your wife that you were just so wrong. And you know what? My wife takes it very, very seriously when she has proven me wrong in some way. She does not let me get past it. And I think it's because of all the times that I was right, you know? She's like, gotcha, now I get to finally have my moment. You know, today's our Daily Bread devotional is called Deadly Confusion. And it takes us to Proverbs 16 and reminds us how much we need God's wisdom, because our own understanding doesn't always lead us in the right direction, if you know what I mean. That is a very true statement. So let me read that to you. It is actually from Proverbs 16:25, which says, there is a way that appears to be right, but in the end, it leads to death. And so here's that reading. A loud thump came from a window in the classroom where I was teaching and startled the students. Then another thump. A bird had flown headlong into the glass and bounced off, only to make another run for yet another crash. And later, I read that more than a billion birds die each year from hitting windows in the United States alone. Collisions happen when they catch reflections of vegetation in the window and go after them, convinced that they see food or nesting material. Now, sometimes they also catch their own reflection and think another bird needs to be fended off, and they're sure they see clearly, but they're confused. It's dangerous to think that we always see what's true, that we possess internal clarity about our lives. However, we suffer from a deadly confusion and repeatedly demonstrate that even our best wisdom, left to itself, eventually yields misery. There is a way that appears right, Proverbs says, but in the end, it leads to death. And we think that we see what's real, but too often we're confused. Even our keenest insight is riddled with misperceptions. Even our clearest vision is still cloudy, imperfect, and often ruinous. And that's why we need God's wisdom. We need Him to illuminate the truth and guide us into what's real. We need Him to lead us out of our deadly confusion and into wholeness and life. Amen. And we'll leave you with these questions. When has false perception led you into confusion? How does God's wisdom offer a better way? And here's our prayer. Dear God, I need your wisdom. Please show me the way out of confusion and into life. And I love that reminder. Proverbs 3:5 tells us to trust in the Lord with all our heart and lean not on our own understanding. And that is something that we have to continually practice. And we can be absolutely convinced we're right, and then we still need correction. So let's stay teachable. Keep ourselves in the Word and let the Lord guide us. Amen. We've got Mercy Me with Wake Up Sleeper right here on Victory 91.5.
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Madison Watkins with God You Are on Victory 91.5. And, you know, that is going to do it for me this Wednesday. I was thinking about how the fact that I've got to make my lunch every single, bring my lunch every single day now. I actually, my time slot, you know, where I'm with you, I'm on during lunch. And so if I want to eat at all, I got to bring my lunch because I can't just leave and come back. I'd be rushing to get from between one time I'm with you and then the next time I'm with you. That's like not that much time. So I don't often have a lot of time to go and get something. So I always got to bring it. And, you know, which means we've been cooking a lot more lately. We've been just trying to overcook during our dinners so that I have lunch, and my wife does too, so she gets some as well. So we're just trying to be more responsible, I guess, with that. And so but one thing that we still haven't really figured out is is how to do it every single day, you know. And by Wednesday we're really trickling out, you know, we're running out of ideas for dinner and can't really think of what we actually really want to eat. And so sometimes full confession right here. Cereal starts looking pretty reasonable for some dinners. And so I don't know if you're like that, but I have a feeling a lot of us are, and we just don't admit it. You know, I'm admitting it to you right now. Sometimes we just go for the cereal because it's much easier. And I don't have kids, you know, to really, you know, it's just me and my wife and, you know, our dogs. And so not that I'm feeding my dog cereal, just saying, let me not rabbit trail on this cereal thing. I don't want to dig myself into a bigger hole, you know. Okay, guys, I eat cereal for dinner sometimes. Sorry. You know, but, you know, it's Wednesday. I hope you have a church family to gather with tonight for that midweek refreshment, community, worship, the word. You know, we need each other. Hebrews 10:24-25 tells us

0: to encourage one another toward love and good works and keep meeting together. We need people who know us, who pray with us, who challenge us and celebrate what God is doing. And you know what? They need us too. So if your church has a Wednesday night gathering, make some time for it. You might receive the encouragement that you needed, and you might be the person that needs to encourage somebody else, right? Right. All right. Tim Watkins will be with you tonight at 7 p.m. And my friend Corey King takes over at the top of this next hour for prayer. Before then, we got Band Reeves with If I Didn't Have You. And then we got some more great music after that. Love you guys. Have a wonderful Wednesday evening.
1: This is Dr. Don Allen. 35 years ago, God gave us a vision to create a place where people with broken hearts could gather together, where a people who were not a people could gather and become the people of God. I would love to invite you to come experience what we call Real Love Now. We believe in a real God that can really change your life. We believe the way that you love God is by loving others, and we believe that now is the time. We have campuses all around, and we would love to see you show up. You can find out more information at warhill.com.

I have trusted in your loving kindness. My heart shall rejoice in your salvation. I will sing to the Lord because he has dealt bountifully with me. The sound of revival, Victory 91.5. I was lying.

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If our team may pray for you, call 770-781-9150. And thanks for listening to WWEV Coming Atlanta, Victory 91.5, the sound of revival.

That's Danny Gokey, Stronger Than We Think. I'm Victory 91.5. You can track down the artist, the song, the lyrics, the podcast on our app, on our website, victory.radio too. And in Nehemiah chapter 8, verse 10, it says, "Do not grieve, for the joy of the Lord is your strength." And God, I pray that we would not just hear this today, but that we would feel this, that your joy wants to minister to us as our strength in whatever season we're in, that you want to give us a joy that we can't get from any other source, that we can't get from anything else. There's a joy that you want to go deep into our spirit, deep into our heart. It's not based on the situation. It's not just emotional. It's spiritual. You want our joy to be anchored in you. The joy of the Lord is your strength. You have joy to give us today. You have joy for us to receive. That's a part of who you are. It's a part of receiving you. As we receive Christ, we receive so many different things. And I like that reminder when we're saying yes to you and we're surrendering to you, there's joy coming. Your word also says that joy gets to come in the morning, each day, that there's new mercies every day as well. And I pray that we'd be experiencing that, living in this, that this day is not just another ordinary, you know, Wednesday, midweek, but this day it's an opportunity to experience something that maybe we didn't have yesterday. Maybe we didn't walk in joy yesterday. Maybe we didn't walk in the right mindset yesterday. Maybe we didn't know how to fight some battles yesterday, but today you want to help us fight our battles with prayer, with worship, with your word. And I pray that we would choose to fight with joy. Joy, it's worth fighting for. Joy in our relationship with you, joy in our marriage, joy in our home, joy in our workplace. Help us to press in. If we're not feeling joy, help us to press into you and to ask you for more and to watch it come through from you. To watch it be something that you impart, that you instill. In Jesus' name, amen.

0: River Valley AJs, hands and feet on Victory 91.5. And I think that's such a convicting reminder that we're called to be a reflection of Christ everywhere we go. We're called to reflect his heart, his character, his nature. And Watchful Believer, they said that. They had a prayer meeting and they felt like the Lord said, conviction without action becomes corruption. And if you think about the word of God and you feel the weight of his truth and you recognize what needs to change, and yet we walk away continuing to live as if nothing happened. Maybe we cry at the altar, but we refuse to forgive, or we feel convicted about our compromises, but we just keep making room for them. We recognize the areas where we've disobeyed God, and yet we delay our repentance because obedience, it would cost us something. But conviction, it was never meant to remain a feeling. It's meant to lead us to transformation. And the more that we know what's right but refuse to do it, the more we risk becoming comfortable with the very things that God is calling us to surrender. What once grieved our hearts can eventually become something we tolerate. What once made us tremble before God can become just another message that we hear. And one of the most dangerous places to be is not where we've never heard the truth, but where we've heard it repeatedly and we're still refusing to obey it. We don't need another message to move us emotionally. We need our heart to be willing to respond. We need repentance that produces change. We need prayers that lead to obedience. We need encounters with God that actually bear fruit in our daily lives. The question is not only was I convicted, but what am I doing with what God has shown me? If the Holy Spirit is exposing something in us, let us not harden our hearts. If he's calling us to repent, let us not postpone it. And if he's asking us to make things right, let us not hide behind spiritual language while refusing to take the next step. May we never become people who know the truth but refuse to live it, that preach righteousness but secretly entertain compromise, that mistake the feeling of conviction for the fruit of repentance. Lord, give us hearts that are not only moved by your word, but surrendered to it. May the truth that we hear become the obedience that you see in us. Because genuine conviction does not end with just feeling bad about our sin. It leads us to turn away from it. It helps us decide to walk in obedience to God. In James 1:22, it tells us to be doers of the word and not hearers only, deceiving ourselves. Are we living in deception? Are we deceiving others? I think this is a very convicting reminder that every day this is something that God wants to help us look into our heart, look into our spiritual life and see, you know, the answers for all these questions. And coming up, we're going to hear from Elevation Worship with Thank You. But right now it's time to hear from Ken Ham.
1: A massive, massive ship. This is Ken Ham, a missionary to our evolutionized culture and even the church. The Ark was a massive ship. 510 feet long, 51 feet high, and 85 feet wide, it easily fit all the animals needed, plus supplies and Noah's family. Some people argue the flood was local, not global. But why would God command Noah to build such a massive ship if he could have just moved to an area outside of God's judgment? And Genesis tells us every land-dwelling creature and every person outside the ark perished. But if the flood was local, some animals and people would have survived. When we ignore what the Bible clearly teaches, we make God out to be a liar. Instead, we need to take God at his word.
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0: That's hopeful. With Like I Am Yours, I'm Victory 91.5. And this week's student of the week is Diego. He's in sixth grade at Veritas. He's been sharing his faith. His mom was so proud of him for sharing it at a grocery store recently and then spending his money on some Bibles to give away. And we're so proud of his heart for God at such a young age, too. And as student of the week, they get a t-shirt of their choice. They get to come into the studio if they want to and get behind a microphone and meet everybody, and then they're entered to win Student of the Month. And that's thanks to Milton Montessori Schools for helping us with the prize, because there's some amazing prizes that they can choose from: a Mac Neo or a Nintendo Switch 2 with some new AirPods. And I've heard that either today or Friday we're going to meet our Student of the Month, so I'm looking forward to that too. You can nominate your kids. We're doing this all school year. Victory.radio, click on that link when you get there, Student of the Week. It'll just take a couple minutes and they'll stay nominated. Coming up, we're going to hear from Benjamin William Hastings, Aiden King, Haley Hutchison, thanks to Cross Church.
1: There's a mountain in Galilee where Jesus once sat down and challenged the way people live. Hey, this is Pastor Josh Mayo of Cross Church here in Cumming, Georgia. Let's climb that mountain together, one teaching at a time. We're calling it the Jesus Way. 12 weeks walking through the greatest teaching ever given, the Sermon on the Mount. Jesus didn't come just to get you into heaven someday. He came to teach you how to really live right now. 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

0: That's Stephen McWhorter, All Debts Canceled, the live version on Victory 91.5. Susie Larson, she's on our app, she's on our website. And if you go to victory.radio, you'll see a lot of different options on there. But if you just need some extra ministry, we've got so many teachers and preachers and just good reminders on there. And she said that scripture, it talks about a darkness that covers the earth. And it even says a thick darkness that covers the people. But the glory of the Lord will rise upon you as you walk intimately with Jesus. And there are those who love darkness more than light, but there's also those in the darkness that have yet to see or experience the light of Christ. And if we get mad at the darkness or shake our fist at the people walking in it, we're dimming our own light and we're missing the opportunity to shine in their life. And we're to have nothing to do with the deeds of darkness, but we can't stop loving and praying for those that are walking in darkness. Our battle is not against flesh and blood. It's against principalities and powers of darkness. And if we keep an us versus them mindset, we're going to miss the people that Jesus died to save. There's a quote that says, you're not permitted to judge others unless you're willing to die for them. And if we're not willing to die, will we at least fast for them or pray for them? She said, Jesus, pour your love into our hearts for those that are the hardest for us to love. And give us fresh power and wisdom and insight and discernment so that we won't compromise with evil, but that we'll actually pray for the souls around us. You've asked us to live in this hour. You've anointed us for this hour. And as the love of most grows cold, awaken your love within us. Show us your love and your glory. And I like that reminder that he's still opening our eyes to all that he is, and he's going to help us open other people's hearts and eyes to who he is. And it's a good reminder that, of course, we're living in some crazy times, some dark times, but that you are carrying a light that the enemy cannot put out. He's trying, but God, he's shining brighter. And I just pray that other people would just be led to Christ from your light this week. And coming up, we're going to hear from Lizzie Morgan and Lincoln Brewster. Thanks to our underwriters.
1: 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I got stolen by the grave. 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

That's Lincoln Brewster, No One Like Our God. I'm Victory 91.5, taking us into our prayer time. And I was reading in Psalm 145, verse 3, where it says, "Great is the Lord and most worthy of praise. His greatness no one can fathom." And God, sometimes we need to just sit after reading different verses or different chapters and really take in what you're saying, because no matter how hard we try, we can't even scratch the surface of your greatness, of your power, of your love for us, of all that you are. We could spend our lifetime trying, and there's just still so much more for us to experience. And that's why you created eternity. You want us to have forever with you. You want

0: your church. You want your bride. You want your daughters and sons. He's saying that there's nobody like you. And I pray that we'd recognize that too for ourselves, that there's no other father and friend and savior and just all the things that you are. No one like you. No one like Jesus. And today you're worthy of our praise. And I pray that we'd give you our praise, that we'd give you our worship, that we'd make sure that we're not holding it back, that we're not just allowing somebody else to sing for us, but that you would hear our voices, that you would get our love today. You're worthy of our time. You're worthy of our life. And maybe somebody's listening that needs to give you their life, that needs to give you their heart. I pray that it would be an exciting thing for them to recognize that you've been waiting so long for this, that you've been waiting so long for them, that you want to meet them where they are. You want to fill them. You want to speak to them. You want to help them conquer the things that maybe they didn't know how to get through or how to get out of. Help them to experience your greatness and to recognize that every day it just keeps getting better. Every day it's constant. Every day you have more to share from your heart, from your word, from what you've done for us. Help us not to stop seeking you, because there's always more to find. In Jesus' name, amen.
1: Lift my eyes to the hills. Where does my help come from? My help comes from the Lord, the maker of heaven and earth.
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0: That's Megan Tibbett. Satisfy. I'm Victory 91.5. It's Corey here with Donna, and we are so excited for our first student of the month. Woo! Welcome to the studio. This is, what's your name?
1: Elisha.
0: Elisha, how old are you?
1: I'm 10.
0: What grade are you in?
1: I'm in fifth grade.
0: What school do you go to?
1: Woodstock Elementary School.
0: You had an impressive story that your mom shared about how many chapters did you memorize this year?
1: 15.
0: 15 Woo! Chapters of the Bible. With your mom?
1: Yes, ma'am.
0: Usually in the car on the way to school?
1: Yes.
0: How did this start? Did you want to memorize? Like, you wanted to memorize scripture?
1: I mean, my memory... Mm-hmm. When I was like 3 years old, I had like a baby Bible, but I was good at memorizing. So my mom convinced me to go to a real Bible, and then I started memorizing Psalms.
0: That's incredible.
2: Wow. That's impressive.
0: Yes.
2: So you have about 15 Bible verses that you got memorized, or chapters, Psalms that you've got memorized all on your own, right?
1: Yes, ma'am.
2: And you've recited some of these Psalms in front of church, in front of other big groups of people?
1: Yes, ma'am.
2: That's amazing, especially for your age. And so we are here, and your whole family is here. We got big brother, big sister, baby brother over there, dad, mom, everybody is here to celebrate you, because we are just so excited for your heart and what you're doing. Mm-hmm. And we think it is very, very, very impressive that you have taken it upon yourself to memorize all these Psalms. Now, do you have a favorite one?
1: Yes.
2: Can you recite it for us? Can you share it with us, please?
1: Yes, ma'am.
2: Okay, go for it.
1: Have mercy on me, O God, according to your infinite love, and according to your great compassion, blot out my transgressions. Wash away all my iniquity and cleanse me from my sin. For I know my transgressions and my sin is always before me. Against you, you only have I sinned, or done what is evil on your side. So you are right in your verdict, and justify when you judge. Surely I was sinful at both, sinful from the time my mother conceived me. Yet you desire faithfulness even in the womb. You taught me wisdom in that secret place. Cleanse me of hyssop and I'll be clean. Wash me and I'll be whiter than snow. Let me hear joy and gladness. Let the bones you have crushed rejoice.
0: You are amazing. What? I mean, wow.
2: His Bible, you guys, is in front of him, closed. He did not look. That was straight from your heart.

0: heart straight from memory. Mm-hmm. And you have 14 of those that you could do if I asked. Don't worry, I'm not going to ask. But that is incredible. Okay, Mom, you're the one that nominated him. This is Mom Eva. Hi.
1: Hi, how are you?
0: Hello. You're on the radio.
1: Oh, wow. First time in my life. Thank you.
0: Thank you. Thank you for nominating him a student of the week, which means he got, actually, student of the month. It's a big deal.
1: Yes.
0: What led you to nominate Elisha?
1: So, like he said, I was observing him and seeing that he has a good memory. And it's just in my heart that I believe the Holy Spirit put in my heart to just teach him and just to like focus on memorizing the real, like a real Bible, not the baby Bible, like a real Bible
0: yes.
1: scriptures. And what's the best place to start with than Psalms, you know? So, and we started with Psalms 23, and then it just went on and on. So, 2-3 verses at a time, like, driving to school or going to church or being at the dinner table, and then he was reviewing those 2-3 verses, and then we went to the next 2-3 verses, you know, and before then, so he was memorizing all chapter, and then he was pursuing his pastor. So we go to the Warren Harvest Church. He was pursuing his pastor and was saying, Pastor Merrick Houghton, and he was saying that he wants to recite the psalm in a front of all church.
0: Mm. Wow.
1: And the pastor was, he was busy and everything. It took a little bit, you know, for him to listen and to get that opportunity. But he did, and he did really well. And then I believe that inspired actually other parents, because they were approaching me and saying that they want to do the same thing.
0: Mm.
1: And even coming here, just believe, you know, that it can start a movement, you know,
0: yes.
1: that we put the word of God in our children's hearts, you know, because the,
0: yes.
1: the darkness and the things that actually are out there to get our children, that they need that antidote, you know,
0: yes. Yes.
1: the word of God in their hands, that they can speak and they can encourage others and you know, for them,
0: mm-hmm.
1: families. So me and the dad are really proud of Elisha
0: yes.
1: today.
2: Absolutely.
0: You just said exactly why we do what we do, is we want to celebrate these kids that have Jesus in their heart,
2: mm-hmm.
0: and that are getting out there and they're just being the light,
2: yes.
0: right?
2: Yes.
0: In their communities,
2: yes.
0: in their churches, in
2: yes.
0: your schools, things like that. And because we are so impressed by you, Mom, Dad, you're doing a great job, by the way. We would like Corey and I and Duncan and the whole family here at Victory 91.5, we would like to gift you your choice. Now, you got to choose between a MacBook Neo computer laptop or a Nintendo Switch too, but you chose a brand spanking new computer just for yourself. So it is my pleasure to give this to you, and congratulations.
2: Thank you. We're so happy for
0: Yay.
2: You.
0: Is there anybody you want to give a shout out to right now? Other than your massive family that everybody's here, a teacher, a friend, anybody at church, anybody you want to say hi to?
3: Not really.
2: That's okay. That's okay.
0: Like, I'm good.
2: Thank you guys so much for being here. You're a blessing.
1: You're welcome. Thank you.
2: Now, if you want to nominate your child, go to victory.radio. Click on that Student of the Week link. We want as many kids, kindergarten through 12th grade, to be nominated. They'll stay nominated the whole school year, and this could be your child, you know, next month. And coming up, we're going to hear from Jonathan McReynolds. I see Focus on the Family and some underwriters that we're about to hear from.
4: And in Scripture, when I examine myself, 2 Corinthians 13:5 says, to examine yourself, to make certain you're walking in the faith.
5: You may not be aware of this, but well-known sports commentator James Brown is a Christian, and here's part of his story on Focus on the Family Minute.
4: I wasn't there at that point clearly when I was asking Jesus into my life. I'm tooling in my little Corvette, coming home late one night after the nightclub. A lifestyle for those several months of going to the nightclub and realizing that was not the answer. And it's late at night, and I simply asked the Lord. I said, I know of you, but I don't know you. If you will reveal yourself to me, I will serve you.
5: Always keep an open heart to how God might want to work in your life. 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

0: Michael Boggs, Never Leave, and Hannah Kerr on Victory 91.5. And I was reading from Transforming Truth, and they said that we should always remember that when God stirs our hearts for awakening and revival, he's also stirring others. Repentance, it's contagious when God initiates it. And when we rightly respond, it's going to produce results in us that will actually magnetize other believers to what we're now carrying. When God ordains a reset among his people, he begins by stirring a few that will respond to his offer. As those people respond, Holy Spirit awakens the sacred desires that have been dormant in others. When people begin to see the hand of the Lord on us, they're going to find themselves craving that same touch on their own lives. And so much rides upon our willingness to obey God, to press in for intimacy and repentance when he begins to stir us. We do well to wonder how many will follow if we'll be the first to respond to his reset. Pay attention to what he's stirring in you, and don't despise the smallness of the seed that he's planting in you. Don't minimize his initial work. He knows what it can become if you'll respond in faith and honor. He's up to something, and it will not be trivial. Cultivate the seed. And I just thought that was a really inspiring word because, you know, as we open up his word every day, God is depositing things into our life. And we just got to talk to our student of the month who memorized 15 chapters of the Bible. And I just was telling his mom, I'm like, that's so inspiring that you've like been working on putting God's word in his spirit, right? That's our job, I believe, as a mother and a father, to make sure that we are sowing into our kids spiritually, that we are sowing emotionally. And God is doing that too. He is our Father. He is sowing into us spiritually and emotionally every day. When you get in his word, there's deposits being made, like Pastor Jeff Lyle is saying right here. He's up to something. He's planting seeds that are going to grow. 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

Danny Gokey, he's so worthy. On Victory 91.5 in Revelation chapter 4, verse 11, it says, "Worthy are you, our Lord and God, to receive glory and honor and power, for you created all things, and by your will they existed and were created." And God, your word, it gives us so many answers. It gives us so much revelation about you. Maybe we've had a lot of questions that need answered, and you want us to seek your word with all of our heart. You want us to seek you and find you and know you. And I just pray that today we would look to your word before going to anybody else or anything else. You've given us so much technology that just makes it easy too, sometimes to search for exactly what we need to search and to find you speaking verse by verse, chapter by chapter, straight to our heart. Straight to our situation, showing us the way to go, showing us the way for us to have the future that you want to lead us into, full of freedom. The future that you've made for us that's full of blessings because of your sacrifice, because of salvation. I pray that our lives would declare this about you, that you are worth everything, that you are worth our lives being laid down, so that you can be seen in our life, so that you can be known through us. This has taken us back to the beginning, saying that we exist, we are created by you and for you. Maybe we've been looking for purpose, maybe we've been looking for identity. I pray that we would find it in your word, that we would find it in you. That we're supposed to be what a healed version of ourselves would look like or sound like. What a free version of ourself would be like. You don't want us just wishing to be free. You want us receiving freedom. You want us saying yes to a God that will free us in a moment and lead us in a whole new way. I just pray that for somebody. Let them enjoy the freedom that you've died to give them. Let them enjoy the freedom that you have waiting. In Jesus' name, amen.

0: That's Hope Darst in the Belonging Co. How awesome. I'm Victory 91.5. And Jess Connolly, she said, picture your capacity for concern as a large glass jar. Every worry, every burden, every responsibility goes inside. And the emotional, mental, and spiritual energy that you spend caring can only fill so much space. Your capacity to carry the weight of life, it's limited. And most of us live as though that jar is bottomless. And we're surprised when we become overwhelmed. But your jar, it doesn't need to be bottomless for you to live faithfully. It just needs to be stewarded. Stewarding it. It's actually worship to God. We read in Luke 22:42 where Jesus says, Father, if you're willing, take this cup from me. And his sweat was like drops of blood. He asked his friends to stay awake and to pray, and they fell asleep. And he carried the full weight of what was coming. And he still said in the same verse, not my will, but yours. And if that was true of him, fully God, fully human, in perfect communion with the Father, can we stop condemning ourselves for our very human response to the weight that we carry? Fear and faith, sometimes they coexist throughout Scripture. The psalmist, he said in Psalm 56:3, when I am afraid, I put my trust in you. Fear, it was present, but so was God. In your life too, fear might be present, but so is God. Bring your full, heavy, overflowing jar to the one that holds it all. He's not surprised by what's inside. We can be scared and still turn toward God. And he doesn't find that as weakness. He sees that as courage. This is where courage begins. And I just read that a couple of times earlier and I was like, oh, that's so good. Fear can be present, but so is God. No matter what you're walking through, fear, it doesn't scare him. It doesn't scare him off. Fear is something that he wants to be ministering to, no matter what you're afraid of, no matter what you're walking through. Let him in. Coming up, we're going to hear from Eli Gable and Anthony Evans, and that's thanks to Free Chapel.
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0: That's Cochran & Co. with Free on Victory 91.5. And Paul David Tripp, he's written a lot of books, a lot of devotions that you can find. And his Facebook ministry page is also really good. And he said that we don't have to live in fear or timidity. You don't have to give way to temptation. You don't have to surrender your desires to the things of this world. You don't have to chase after idols. You don't have to fear God's rejection when you failed. You don't have to fear being honest about your sin or weakness or failure. You don't have to look for identity where it can't be found. You can say no to the enemy. You don't have to fake righteousness that you don't really have. You don't have to let anxiety rule your heart. You can rest in the unshakable love and forgiveness that really is yours because of the triumphant victory of Jesus that was on your behalf. He said, let me repeat the Apostle Paul's sentence because it can never be repeated enough, that he disarmed the rulers and the authorities and put them to open shame by triumphing over them in him. On the cross, Jesus, he was robbing the enemy of his weapons. Jesus on the cross and the enemy being put to shame. The cross, it was a triumph and it was our triumph. Sin defeated, forgiveness granted, acceptance with God assured, eternal life guaranteed, victory now and in the world to come. And this is your identity. Live it out. Be free. Be set free. I love this reminder that he disarmed the rulers and authorities and put them to open shame, triumphing over them. That he wants the enemy to be powerless in our life, right? He made a way for the enemy to be powerless in your life. And so Paul David Tripp, he's going to help you walk in Christ's power and authority. Coming up, we're going to hear from Corey Asbury, his new song. And that's thanks to Progressive Medical Center.
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0: 91.5 and Focus on the Family. They were reminding us Philippians 4:6-7, not to worry about anything, but to pray. And they said that praying, it's what we always need to do. When we have a challenge, let your children see you praying about it and through it. When we have a praise, let your children see you thanking God for how he provided for you. When we're not sure what to do, let your children see you trust God where it takes trust. In this heavy moment, we need to show them to turn to God. Now's the time to lead the next generation to Christ. Maybe that's in your own home, or maybe you're a youth leader, or children's ministry leader. I love that. Are we pouring into the next generation? Are we showing them our faith? Are we living it out loud? And like they said, when you're going through hard things, including other people, so that they get to see the breakthrough that God's going to do, so that they get to see the miracle that God is going to perform, the testimony that God is going to give, because he will. Tonight, Focus on the Family, you can tune in at 9 o'clock for their message, or anytime on our app or our website when you click on the podcast.
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seek the Lord and His strength. 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

That's Tiffany Hudson and Leland just one more time on Victory 91.5. And I was watching a video that popped up on Instagram with Tiffany Hudson sharing a story, and it was so moving. She was crying and she was talking about how God had her in line somewhere and just gave her this word of knowledge that she was supposed to tell a cashier about the love of God. And she started to get nervous. And when she got up, you know, to the register, like, she kind of chickened out, right? She bought whatever it was and left. And then she felt like when she got to the car, the Lord really convicted her and said, how could you stand on a stage, you know, and sing about my love and yet not tell her about my love? And so she turned around and she went back and she found her and she explained that, you know, that the Lord just put that person on her heart to tell them that he loves them. And I think we all have opportunities like that. We're all on the go and reaching so many places and people, but sometimes we don't know how to share, right? Like our faith, or we don't know where to start, or we're just preoccupied in our own lives. And so it is that good reminder that there's just so many opportunities to share the love of God through, you know, words and actions, and look for those opportunities because they matter in heaven. They matter to the Lord. And Lamentations 3:21-23, it says, yet this I call to mind.

0: mind, and therefore I have hope. Because of the Lord's great love, we are not consumed, for his compassions never fail. They're new every morning. Great is your faithfulness. And there's some things that we need to call to mind. And Lord, you invite us through prayer to bring some things to you. Some things that are on our mind that maybe we can't make sense of, but you want us to bring you our thoughts. The things that we're struggling with, the things that we can't change. To lay them before you. To invite you into our situations. And he's writing here that you want to give hope in that moment. The exchange is that we receive your hope. We receive a hope as a person, and we receive hope for our journey. We receive hope for our future. Because nothing takes you by surprise. There's nothing that you haven't figured out. There's nothing that you don't know. There's nothing that you can't change. You can change anything. And I pray this for somebody, that they would not be consumed by their thought life or the things that they're going through, that they would experience your love in such a way where the things of this world can't take any more from them, or the enemy can't take any more from them. Let them experience your compassionate heart for them. Let them experience your faithfulness to them. Let them experience you wiping away their mistakes and their failures. And I thank you that we have countless reasons to thank you, and that you're a God of second chances, that you'll give us so many opportunities to be used by you. You'll make things right. And I just pray that you would, everything in our life, anything that needs to be made right, would you reconcile what needs to be reconciled? Would you restore what needs to be restored? In Jesus' name, amen.
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0: Tyrion, The Rock Will Stand. I'm Victory 91.5. If you like that song, you're probably going to like the weekend shows. If you tune in Friday night, 9 o'clock until 1 in the morning, it's Underground Revival, our electronic dance music show. There's a midnight mix in there. It's an hour-long, uninterrupted set. And then Saturday nights, we have pop, rock, and dance all mixed together, 6 until 9. I know Tyrion is definitely on the pop, rock, and dance show. And then City Tickers, our hip-hop show, 9 o'clock until midnight. And on Sundays, we have the Classic Cafe, music from the 70s, 80s, and 90s, 6 o'clock until midnight. 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Click on that. Nominate your kids, kindergarten through 12th grade. Tell us all about them, and they're going to stay nominated the whole school year. This week, we're celebrating Diego, our Student of the Week, and then also our Student of the Month came in today, Elisha, and he shared a powerful psalm with us that he had memorized. He said he's memorized 15 chapters of the Bible so far this year, and I just think that's so inspiring because, you know, right now I have two little girls and we're trying to memorize one verse a week and it's going great. Like they really are smart, even at 2 and 4, to be able to do that. But I'm like, whoa, a chapter's intense. So maybe one day I'll try to join them and do it by the chapter. That was inspiring. Coming up, we're going to hear from John Reddick, King of Heaven. And that's thanks to our underwriters.
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That's Holland with Isaac. I'm Victory 91.5. And I was reading this reminder from Courtney Simpson. And she said that some of the hardest acts of faith involve releasing what we desperately want to protect. And there's a story in the Bible about Moses' mom, Jochebed, who did everything that she could for Moses. But eventually she reached the limit of what her own hands could accomplish. And she had to place him in a basket and release him into the water and trust God with the outcome. And what appeared to be a painful goodbye, it actually became a part of God's plan to preserve a deliverer. And your surrender, it's never carelessness. It's placing what matters most into hands that are stronger than ours. When you can no longer control the path ahead, he's asking you to trust him as your guide, to entrust everything to him. She had to place her baby in a basket and release him onto the Nile because she could no longer hide him safely. And she didn't know every detail of what would happen next, but she entrusted what she loved the most into God's care. She made a decision. And you have to make a decision to entrust things into God's care. And that river appeared dangerous, but it was actually the path that God used to carry Moses toward protection, toward preparation, toward purpose. Surrender, it doesn't mean that we

0: stop loving or caring is recognizing that God can protect anything that you release. He can protect what we can't control, and He can guide what we have to release. And I love that just reminder that anything He's asking you to put in His hands, as you release it from yours, it's still in His hands. You're releasing it to a God that you know and love and trust. And His hands are capable of doing so much more than ours could ever do. And coming up, we're going to hear from SE Worship with a wild rushing wind. And that's thanks to Sisters of Grace.
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That's Torrin Wells. What's not in heaven on Victory 91.5. It's Corey. And I was trying to get my shoes on and I realized quickly that my 2-year-old, she had just done some crazy things to my laces and she wants to tie her shoes so bad, but she just still, you know, is not quite there. But she definitely did a number on my laces because I still have not gotten them, you know, back to where they're supposed to be. And at first I was thinking, you know, I could be like frustrated that this is taking a long time, like to get my shoes on, or I realized just this sweet reminder that she was there, that, you know, it was kind of that sign that she had been there and that life had been there and fun had been there. And sometimes we just need a perspective shift, right? And sometimes God can give you that perspective shift when maybe before you would have reacted a certain way, and now the Lord is helping you see just a different side that maybe you'd never seen before. And I feel like sometimes our sermons around 7 o'clock are really eye-opening just for things that we all go through. And tonight, maybe you can't make it to a church service, but you can tune in right here or through our app or our website. We're going to get into the Word in just a minute with Dr. Don Allen, the church at War Hill, and then Tim Watkins, his ministry ahead at 8 o'clock. If you have kids, there's Adventures in Odyssey, a story time. 9 o'clock, it's Focus on the Family, and that's just an interview, a different conversation each weeknight with some really important questions on parenting, whether you have littles or teenagers or your kids are grown or out of the house. They have topics that just cover everything. And coming up, I see John Allen in the Worship Initiative. I hope that you have an amazing Wednesday night. I hope that you do get to worship. If not at church, just keep worshiping with us.

0: This is Pastor Don Allen. 35 years ago, a group of people came together to start a new church in North Georgia. 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We would love to invite you and your family to join us at the Church at War Hill. 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

Who among the gods is like you, Lord? Who is like you? Majestic in holiness, awesome in glory, working wonders. You stretch out your right hand and the earth swallows your enemies. 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

0: completely surrendered to him. That's what we need to be. That's Todd Delaney. And we say yes. Say yes to his call. Say yes to him. That's what it is. Not just to the call. Because that's what we're chosen to do. That's what it means to be chosen. Chosen for service in him. We'll talk about that a lot later this evening. But yes, to be serving him. Mm-hmm. That's what God intended from the beginning. That's what we'll talk about. I've got much to say tonight. I'm Tim Watkins with you till midnight. We have ministry and music all evening. At 8, it'll be Ventures in Odyssey. At 9, it will be focused on the family, times of prayer tonight. But we always start off with our rotation of sermons from Sunday morning at 7, Monday through Thursday. And that is sermons that we heard Sunday morning that we're repeating. And tonight, it is Real Love Now with Pastor Don Allen. Heard the message Sunday morning at 9, repeated every Wednesday evening at 7, just like now. And the title is The King is Calling.
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2: This is Real Love Now, a ministry outreach of Pastor Don Allen and the Church at War Hill. 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

2 Samuel chapter 4. It's an interesting period of time as we read together. 2 Samuel, I'm going to bring you a message called Living Above the Bar. Living Above the Bar. 2 Samuel chapter 4, verse number 4 says, Saul's son Jonathan had a son named, this is one of those fun names, Mephibosheth. Named Mephibosheth, who was crippled as a child. Notice this. He's named this, but they know him for how he's been wounded. He was 5 years old when the report came from Jezreel that Saul and Jonathan had been killed in battle. Now, what would have happened? The new king would have killed assassinated the entire former king's family to eliminate any claims on the throne. So when the news comes, when the child's nurse heard the news, she picked him up, she fled. But as she hurried, my goodness, I'm here to preach to somebody today. As she hurried away, she dropped him. I've come to talk to somebody who's been dropped. She dropped him and he became crippled. Father, I believe your word. I believe that you put this message inside of me and it has been burning in my heart for weeks. Speak to us, Father, clearly today that we might hear from you. In the mighty name of Jesus Christ, amen and amen. I want to take you into this story of Mephibosheth for just a moment. I want to talk to you about what Mephibosheth's life was like before he had a limp. What his life was like before he was marked by what had happened to him. Because listen to me, before he had a limp, he had a lineage. Before he ended up crippled, there was a plan for his life. Before he ever knew the dust of the valley that he would end up in, he was destined for the dynamics of the palace. The Bible tells us and gives us teaching about how he was born. And when he was born, we find out simply one thing, that his father, Jonathan, named him something. He did not name him Mephibosheth. He named him, I want you to get this, it's very important. He named him Merib-Baal. He holds up his son and he says this, he shall be called Merib-Baal. Now you got to understand, the name did not fit the order of his birth. Because he was the youngest son of other sons, and because he was the youngest son of other sons, he was not destined to be the son who would become king. But when Jonathan sees this baby, there's something about him. There's a purpose in his life. There's a call of God that's already evident in his life. My goodness, I'm talking to somebody that God created you for a reason in this place. He holds him up, and instead of naming him whatever would have been a right name for his position of somebody that would have lived in the king's house but never had a chance, he says, this is a contender for the throne. He is the one who will overcome. There was something about this child that he made his father see him as somebody who could be more. As someone who no matter what was thrown his way in life, he could be more. I want you to understand, he wasn't born to beg. He wasn't born to hide. He was royalty. He was the grandson of the king. He was the son of the prince. And he was in the heir line of the throne. Listen to me. He was walking in the favor of having royal bloodline. He was destined for greatness. Somebody in this room today is a contender. Somebody in this room is an overcomer. Pastor Don, how do you know I'm a contender? How do you know I'm an overcomer? Because you're here in God's house today, and you're not supposed to be in God's house. You're supposed to be locked up in the jailhouse. You're supposed to be living somewhere in the house of defeat. But my goodness, I feel the Holy Spirit of the living God. Instead, you're in God's house.

I said, what kind of church have we wandered into? You're wandered into a church of people who the world had written off, but he wrote our names in the Lamb's Book of Life and called us favored, called us contenders, called us the blessed children of the Most High God. And we have become heirs to a greater position. You see, you weren't born with bitterness in your DNA. You weren't created to be consumed by anxiety. My goodness. You didn't start out with depression clouding your vision, because God destined you to be a contender. He destined you to overcome. But listen to me. This is important because it happens to all of us. Then life happened. How many know what I'm talking about? You had a hope. You were walking in your dreams. Am I by myself on this island? I know what it's like. I have been there. You're walking in what everybody wants to walk in, and all of a sudden life comes knocking at your door, and life happens. You get knocked down, you get knocked out, and life tells you there's no more hope for you. And you end up struggling because in the middle of that, you find yourself, all of a sudden, something happens and life happens, just like this boy. When the news came, he was 5 years old, and in a single moment of chaos, a panicked nurse picks him up, falls on him, and in her haste, she dropped him. Listen to me. The tragedy is in the moment. In a moment, everything changed. He went from being a contender. He was completely innocent. He was completely dependent. He is dropped in the very person who was supposed to be the one who protected him. The very person who was supposed to be the one who loved him had wounded him most. None of you know what I'm talking about. But I feel the anointing in this house. I feel the word of the living God rising up for somebody to catch this today, because he is dropped. And in that moment, the bones shatter, and suddenly his identity fractures. He goes from being called contender, Merebel, to Mephibosheth, which literally translates the mouth of shame. But I got to translate that into Southern English for you. It literally translates, ain't it a shame? He was created, I feel Jesus. He was created to be a contender. He was called with a purpose in mind. There was something for him to do. Something for him to overcome, something for him to be, but all of a sudden he is dropped. And when he gets dropped, everything changes. And now when people see him, they don't go, look, I ran into. Can I just bring this into current events right fast? Some of you don't want to admit you watched a fight last night. The fight of a champion, the fight of one of the greatest fighters of our lifetime. He went into the ring last night, wounded. You could not have written this any better. He went in wounded and limping. But what happened? He falls and he loses. And now people are not talking about his stellar career. They're talking about how he fell in disgrace. Does anybody else understand what I'm trying to talk to you about today? People give up on you. People write you off.
People look at you and they think because you failed again, you messed up again, something happened in your life again. My goodness, somebody better help me up in here. They think because all of a sudden you backed up and you backed down and you didn't win this one time, that they walk up to you and they go, ain't it a shame you had such potential? Ain't it a shame you used to be somebody? Can I tell you something today? I don't know what all you messed up in, but I know I've messed up in my life, and it doesn't change the fact that a nail-scarred hand was put there for me. It doesn't change the fact that the blood of Calvary still flows and washed me clean and made me whole. And now I am a blood-bought child of the living God, a contender for greater things. You see, the tragedy of the moment is everything changes and it becomes a shame. You didn't drop yourself. You were dropped by the people you trusted. Maybe it was the drop of a parent who walked out the door. Maybe it was the drop of traumatic abuse that left you speechless. I'm preaching to somebody. Normally I'm like, maybe this is for the next service. You're the last service I'm preaching today. This is for you. Maybe it's the pain you don't even know how to describe that keeps you quiet because you were dropped in a financial crisis. You were betrayed by one you thought you could trust. Or sickness came and stripped away your security. And when we get dropped by life, our natural instinct is to crawl away. Now listen to me for just a moment. This woman flees. She's wounded the child. Now, I have never seen what I'm about to say before. Now, she's not only trying to hide who he is and his shame, she's ashamed because of what she did to the prince. So she makes him move across the country. And she thinks, where can we go that nobody will recognize this contender? And they move across. You find this in another chapter. They end up in a place called Lodebar. Instead of living where he was called above the bar, come on now, he's now living Lodebar. Kind of let a preacher have fun with that a little bit. Come on now. Stay with me. Let me preach to you about Lodebar for a moment. Lodebar means two things. It means a place of no communication, and it means the place of no pasture or vegetation. So it became known as the door to nothing. She says, I'll go down to where nobody cares, nobody talks, nobody has any expectations, and nobody will notice us because everybody in Lodebar limps. You listen to what I'm about to say. If you've been looking to align yourself only with people who are broken, there's a problem. Because they will say, join me in my sorrow. But I'm looking for some overcomers. I'm looking for some people who've been where I've been, but they came out the other side victorious. I'm looking for some Shadrach, Meshachs, and Abednego who walk through the fire, who say, don't give up, look around. There's somebody with you in the fire who will bring you out, and you won't even smell like smoke on the other side. I'm looking for somebody who will overcome. My goodness. I'm looking for somebody that has the same scars, but they hadn't give up. There's a story I didn't put in my original sermon. I'm trying to hurry here, but I didn't put it in my original sermon, but it's an important story of Benaiah. Benaiah, scripture says, was a man of great power, strength. And the Bible says, he may have had great power and strength. I just don't know how smart he was. Because he said there was a lion in a pit on a snowy day. And he went down into the pit and kill the lion. Are you with me? He can't be that smart.
Because not only you don't go in a pit with a lion, you definitely don't go down when you can't get your footing. He kills the lion, but do you know what I believe happens while he's there? I believe you can't fight a lion without ending up with some scars. Now,

he stands before King David. There's 24 men standing there. It's the mighty men of David, and they're picking a new leader among them. There are four men to lead. They're picking a new leader to replace one of them, and he's looking throughout the crowd, and they're going, I did this, and I did this, and I did this, and there stands Benaiah, and all of a sudden, David stops, and he looks, and he says, Benaiah will do. The reason I believe that Benaiah will do is because Benaiah had what? Lion scars. Do you know what the Bible says? He said, look, I can fight the giant because there came a bear and I fought the bear. And then there came a lion and God helped me kill the lion. I fought him and I killed him. I believe that David saw the scars of the lion and he looked down and he saw the scars of the lion and he said, he overcame, I overcame. We can do something together. I'm looking for some people who realize that through the mighty name of Jesus, we might be scarred, but we're not done yet, because he will let us do great things for his glory. Yeah. Am I preaching to anybody here? There might not be anything growing in Lodabar, but God didn't create you for that. Let me tell you why you stay there, and I'm hurrying. You stay there because nothing's expected of you there. Because you think, if I don't expect anything good, I won't get disappointed again. If I don't hope, my hopes won't get crushed. Let me tell you something. Lodabar has a modern address. It looks like a beautifully curated social media feed that really hides a desperate, lonely life. It looks like somebody who smiles on the outside while they're dying on the inside. It looks like somebody who says, I'm fine. You know what I mean? You ever go by somebody at the grocery store and you're like, excuse me, they go, you fine? You know, I used to go, oh, thank you. You know, now I'm like, thank you. They say, you fine? Thank you. just trying to make a joke there. Sorry. Let's keep going. I do that, though. Listen to me. Somebody going to do that now. Your wives are going to be mad at me. You can be physically sitting in a city. You can be clocked into your job. You can be shouting in church, but spiritually you can be stuck in Lodabar, the place you went to hide because nobody goes there. You're trapped with no communication, no way to deal with your pain. Well, the Bible says that Mephibosheth stayed there for 20 years. 2 decades, he woke up every morning believing that the limp defined him. For 20 years, he thought that his life was over. Some of you have been dealing with these problems for a long time. Can I get an amen from anybody? But I came to tell you something. Our God is a covenant-keeping God. While Mephibosheth was hiding in Lodabar, a king came to the throne. And the king looked around and he said, you know, I have made a covenant with Jonathan to protect his family. And he said, is there no one left among his children that I might honor Jonathan through? Is there none left? Because the king, listen to me, the king always looks to honor the covenant. But you don't know how bad I got dropped. No, what you don't understand, your drop did not surprise God. He knew you'd mess up. He knew you'd limp. And he still saved you. You see, the trauma didn't cancel the promise. The rejection didn't dry up the anointing. It did not change his DNA because he had been, what, listen to this, born into the family of the king.

the King, that we have been born again into his family, is asking today, who can I show myself strong for? Because he made a promise. Now listen to me as I close today. Get up from the table of shame. Make up your mind. I'm not staying in Lodabar anymore. When the king's messenger arrived down in Lodabar, he traveled a long way. He came down there. He wanted to honor the covenant that had been made. And the messenger comes and says, the king is calling for you. That at that moment, Mephibosheth could have looked at his brokenness and said, the king could never use me. The king doesn't want to see me. All he wants to do is to see my scars. And he looked around Lodabar and he basically said, in my mind, well, it's got to be better than here. Can I tell you something? Running back to Jesus is always better than where you are. The King has called you by name. The King invites you to come and do one thing. This is what I've been preaching this whole message to get to. This is it, right? People are like, that pastor is a nerd. Yes, I am. This is it. You ready? This is where I've been trying to get you to. The King sends for you, no matter what you've done, no matter where you've been, no matter how broken you are, and I'm sure all of you are perfect. But I could be just preaching to myself. But he sends for you. And you dare to believe. What's he going to do? Is he going to make me stand there and show everybody how wounded I am? But David sees him. He sees his woundedness. And he says something very interesting to him. He says, from now on, you shall. Somebody remember what he says? You shall sit at my table. None of you caught what he said. At 5 years old, he gets dropped and he ends up crippled in his legs. The king says, come, let me honor the covenant. Sees how broken he is and says, he doesn't say, from this day on you will stand by me. And he says, listen to me. He says, come sit at my table. Where? What happens when you sit at the table and you're crippled in your legs? Nobody can see where you're wounded. Nobody can see where you're broken. All they can see is where you're seated. You're afraid that people will always see your brokenness? No. They will see where you're seated. Because you have been born into the kingdom of God. You have a destiny. You were not created for a limp. You have a lineage that your limp does not cause to be disqualified. I want to read you a scripture while you stand with me today. 1 Samuel chapter 2 verse 8 says this. He lifts the poor from the dust and the needy from the garbage dump. He sets them among princes. He places them in the seats of honor. For all the earth is the Lord's, and he has set the world in order. I think that's amazing. Basically what it says is, it's all his. He can do what he wants to, and he chooses to take the people everybody else has given up on, who are in the dust in Lodabar, and he sets them in places of honor, and he doesn't care what anybody says, because it's all up to him anyways.

you got to make up your mind. Are you going to live in low living and low to bar? Or are you going to start living above the bar with the King? Bow your heads with me. Now, I've done my best to obey the word of the Lord that He's put in my heart. He gave me a supernatural strength I didn't have when I walked up here, because I was waging war for somebody, because you needed this. I want you to know, I want everybody praying. Pray, pray, pray, pray. Where are you? You will say, Pastor, this message was for me. Let me see your hand. Get up high, get up high, get up high. Wow. Almost about 70% of the congregation. Wow, thank you. You can put those down. Now, some of you would say, Pastor, I've been living in Lodabar, and I'm living in a low place, and I want to repent for that, and I want to start living like a child of the King. Can I see your hand if that's you? Thank you. Thank you. Yeah. It's most of the same hands are up again. Thank you. You can put those down. I want you to notice something very important. Maybe you're watching. Maybe you're listening today. I didn't embarrass anybody. I didn't ask them to walk to this altar. I want to deal with them right where they are, and I want to deal with you right where you are. No matter where you are, whether I can see you or not. If you're here today, or listening or watching, this is your moment. Maybe you're on one of the other campuses. This is your moment right now. And you would say, Pastor, I have not yet become part of the King's family. And I would like to give my life to Jesus today. Or I want to rededicate my life to Jesus, because I definitely haven't been living like a King's child, and I need to ask Him to what Paul said, I do the first works again. I'm not going to call you from where you are. I didn't embarrass anybody else. I'm not going to embarrass you, but I need to know if you're here. If that's you, could I see your hand right where you are? Thank you. Thank you. Thank you. Thank you. Thank you. Hands all over this place. Are there others? This is your moment. This is your time. Thank you. Put those down. Are there others? This is it. God's meeting people right where they are. Anybody else? All right, I'm going to pray for you right now. The Bible says that if we confess with our mouth that Jesus Christ is Lord and believe in our hearts that God raised Him from the dead, we would be born again. To us, this is the most important part of the service. So with that said, I want to ask you today, if you would say with me this prayer, for those that are saying some of them for the very first time, some very first time in this house, others for moments of rededication. Am I looking, is there anybody else that thinks you missed your chance and I'm coming back around? Is there? This is your moment. Rededicate or give your life to Jesus. This is it. Looking for you. Come sit at the King's table. All right. I want every voice in this place to lift, because somebody prayed with us. We're going to pray with them. And then I'm going to pray for all of you. And then we're going to move into our last event of this day. Let's pray together. Jesus, by faith, I confess I am a sinner in need of a Savior. And in Jesus' name, Heavenly Father, I receive your grace. And now by faith, I believe Jesus Christ, the risen Son of God, is Lord of all. And now I declare from this moment forward, all that I am belongs to you. By faith, God is my Father. Heaven is my home, and Jesus is my Savior. Father, I thank you for the many who prayed that prayer today. I thank you, Lord, that they are here and you are meeting them in this place. And now for everyone who said they are a King's child, but they have been living down in Lodabar and they've been acting like it. Father, I thank you. The word says that if we confess our sins, you are faithful and just to forgive us of our sins. Wash us clean by the blood of the Lamb. And for those many who said this word was for them, Lord, I help pray by faith that they'll begin to live up to the

0: name they were given by the Savior, redeemed, chosen, and the holy people of the living God. For we are favored of the Father. In the mighty name of Jesus Christ, amen and amen. Come on, give the Lord some praise. People gave their lives to Jesus today. Amen.
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Victory 91.5. That is Real Love Now with Pastor Don Allen. And his message, The King is Calling. The King is Calling. We first heard it Sunday morning at 9 and then every Wednesday evening at 7. We always repeat his messages. That'll happen again next week. But if you didn't get to hear the entire message, we have two podcast locations where you can. 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You may be already streaming on either one of those. So at your convenience, you can always go over to the podcast location of either one of those places and then look for Real Love Now with Pastor Don Allen. And tonight, the message is The King is Calling. The King is Calling. Well, he'll be back again next week, as I said. But tonight, coming up at 8, a little over 30 minutes, it'll be time for Adventures in Odyssey. Let's put some music in between now and then. I've got Joseph O'Brien and Aidan King, along with Benjamin William Hastings, all standing by. Don't go away.

arise, shine, for the light has come, and the glory of the Lord rises upon you. See, darkness covers the earth, and thick darkness is over the peoples. But the Lord rises upon you, and his glory appears over you. Victory 91.5 and Victory.radio, the sound of revival.

0: Victory 91.5, that is Beth Luna. It's called House of God. You know, when we come together in what we call the House of God, which many times is a sanctuary that we call it also, that it is the church building or where the church meets and such like that, we can say all those things, but really what it comes down to is God does not live in houses made with hands. He lives in us. We are the temple of the Holy Spirit. So when we go to a building that's been dedicated to worship, worshiping the King of Kings and Lord of Lords, Jesus, worshiping God the Father, worshiping God there, then we're bringing our houses with us and joining together. That's why he says, you know, with more than one or two, more than three or four, more than five or six, you know, that we can put so many to flight. One can put 1,000 to flight, two can put 10,000 to flight, it says. And that he will be there in the midst of us if we come in his name. And I know that that's in a different context when it's talking about that. It's actually talking about discipline in the church. This is what it's talking about in the middle of it. You look it up sometime. But we use it this way, and I think it's still valid. We know that if we seek him as an individual, he will be there for us. If we seek him corporately with a group of people, it'll be even more magnified. And that's what it means, is to bring our houses into what we call the house of God, into the sanctuary, and let's worship him openly. Let's worship him like we should be worshiping him at all times. Amen? Amen. Let's try it. Let's see what happens. I think it would be amazing if we did that.
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0: Victory 91.50, my. He loves you so very much. He will be your Lord and Savior. He will be your King. He will be your peace, your hope, your joy. He'll be all that if you will let Him. He's standing there waiting. He's waiting with outstretched arms. To those of you that have already become born again, He's still saying to you, "Come unto me, all you that are weary and heavy laden, I'll give you rest." Yes, maybe you're just wrapped up in everything. Maybe you've been doing so much. The Bible calls it being weary and well-doing. Well, you need to come to Him. Jesus, I've told so many pastors this, Jesus had to pull back and rest. He had to go to the garden to take a nap, to relax or whatever, to pray like He did. We're no different. In fact, we're so far from Him. But He had to do it because He was in His earthly body, His human body. So He had to do certain things. He don't have to do those things anymore. He don't have to rest. He doesn't have to sleep. He's always watching, always looking, and always seeking you. Come to Him. Come to Him now. Come to Him. Amen? Well, I'm Tim Watkins, and coming up at 9 tonight, it'll be focused on the family, but right now, you know, it's just after 8, so always at this time, Monday through Friday, that is when we head over to Wits End for tonight's adventure in Odyssey, and that's right now.
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2: I prayed to the Lord, and He answered me. 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